0: way that helps operators grow their businesses. We see the need for more staff in those customer front-facing roles where we know travellers are always going to want to have wonderful interactions with our tourism operators across Queensland.
1: The initiative has created nearly 200 additional jobs across the sector. A 72-year-old is riding more than 3,500 kilometres to help raise money supporting veterans transitioning back to civilian life. Kelvin Alley is clocking up the kilometres across Australia, raising funds for Wandering Warriors. He says the stories from every destination have motivated him throughout the journey.
2: I stopped at every memorial because I've researched the list before I left. Little soldiers' memorial halls, you know, that aren't obvious to when you're in the car, you just fly past them. But yes, I stopped at every memorial. I've taken a photograph and reflected on names that are on the memorial.
1: He's riding up to 100 kilometres per day. During this homelessness week, Christian Ministry Mission Australia is calling for homeless people to participate in next week's census. It says governments need an accurate assessment of numbers to better support the homeless. Mission Australia believes the homeless population is far higher than the 122,000 recorded in the last census 5 years ago. A group of nuns and Christian healthcare ministries have had a victory in the US courts. A federal judge ordered the state of New York not to enforce its new assisted suicide mandate on four orders of nuns and the healthcare charities. The state agreed to the temporary agreement pending the outcome of their lawsuit. The new law would have forced the plaintiffs to help terminally ill patients die in direct violation of their faith or face jail and hefty fines. Round 23 of the NRL kicks off tonight with the Cowboys taking on the Titans. Queensland great Sam Thaiday has told Channel 9 the Cowboys' finals hopes are on the line.
3: Can they do it? I don't know. The Titans aren't going to make this easy for them, but if the Cowboys want to try to get in that eight, they really need to make sure they win this game, nail it, and get some confidence back.
1: Meanwhile, eyes are turning to Saturday's battle for Brisbane at Suncorp between the Broncos and the Dolphins. That's the latest Vision National News. I'm Naomi Millam.
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I really love that track. I don't know why, there's something about it. Is it the words? Is it the music? Anyway, it was Olivia Lane with Woman at the Well. Now then, we're doing a Why Do We Say That? But it's quite a, I was going to say tricky, complicated one, but no, it's not really. It's the phrase, I don't know whether you've ever heard of it, crossing the Rubicon. R-U-B-I-C-O-N, Rubicon. And if somebody has crossed the Rubicon, then they've made a really irreversible decision. There's no going back. Another way would be to say you burned your bridges behind you. But some people, yeah, some people use the phrase crossing the Rubicon instead because now the die is cast, you cannot go back. And it comes from a real historical event in ancient Rome. The Rubicon was a small river in northern Italy that marked the boundary between the Roman provinces Cisalpine and Italy proper. So yeah, as often rivers mark the boundary. And Roman law forbid any general from bringing an army across that river into Italy, because that would be seen as an act of war against Rome itself. So you bring soldiers over this river, you're declaring war on us. Okay, well, 49 BC, Julius Caesar, powerful general, he decided to cross the Rubicon River with his army. He was openly defying the Roman Senate. He was starting a civil war. Once he had crossed the Rubicon, the River Rubicon, yeah, there's no going back. You are now at war with the Roman Empire, which you didn't really want to be at that time. Yeah, as I said earlier, we would perhaps use the more everyday phrase, you've burned your bridges behind you. But if you want to appear really knowledgeable, you say, I've crossed the Rubicon, or she has crossed the Rubicon. And that's where it comes from. Here's Capital Kings now with Antidote.

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0: Words of life and love from the Father to you, his child.
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Lakewood Music with I've Got the Victory on 94.9. Now, can I remind you of something we've got running at the moment, which is sort of time sensitive? It's about this time of the year when we run this promotion. It's about Tax Pledge. You've probably heard people talking about it here on the station. But basically what it is, it's saying, look, if you get a refund from a taxman, fingers crossed. Ooh, why do we say that? But if you do get a refund from the taxman, how about now, before you get that refund, just pledging to donate a certain percentage, or even a set sum if you like, out of that refund for the work of Rema Central Coast, to plant seeds here across the Central Coast. We've made it easy for you. You can download a little tax pledge form, no legal consequences whatsoever. You can fill it in, print it out, stick it on your fridge, and then when you hear the good news that you've got a refund, the little sort of pledge on your fridge door is reminding you, I said I would give 10% of that to Rema. So if you like that idea, then go to our website, click on the tax pledge banner, download that form, stick it on your fridge. Easy peasy. Seth Schluter with Already on the Way.

0: I have a good definition of godliness: taking God seriously. Hi, I'm Chuck Swindoll. Let's go back to that word, godliness. It seems to be a term that's tossed around a lot in the church, but most people have never thought it through. So I like the simple definition, taking God seriously. I've never found a better definition in all of the scriptures. What he says, when you take him seriously, you obey. What he warns, you watch out for. For he directs, you walk. And on and on and on. You take him seriously. What might God's call to godliness entail for you? Listen carefully. Take him seriously.
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A lot of people are doing it tough on the coast, struggling with bills, rising debts, lack of rentals, even sleeping rough. 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

0: And that was Lindy with Your Way. And after this message that's coming up, we'll be listening to the Planet Shakers with Remember.
1: There may be more, but I know of at least two things that no honest person could ever boast about. Modesty and humility. I don't think one can be truly modest or humble and boast about those traits at the same time. The Apostle Paul, who was both modest and humble, boasted a lot, except he never boasted about himself. Instead, he boasted about the Lord Jesus Christ. He boasted about the gospel, about grace, and about his own suffering, since it magnified the strength of Christ in his life. That's the kind of boasting it's okay for all of us to do. This is David Jeremiah, encouraging you to get on the road to new life. 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
2: In this bulletin, calls for the government to address migration levels and students plan to protest against One Nation. With the details, I'm Naomi Miller. The federal opposition leader is urging the government to take decisive action on migration after a postponed speech by the Home Affairs Minister. Tony Burke was due to address migration changes, but elements could not be finalised in time. The federal opposition claims housing shortages will last another 7 years, even if net overseas migration immediately fell in line with government targets. Nationals Senator Bridget McKenzie has told Channel 9 something has to be done.
3: So whilst Labor's trying to come up with a plan to get their 2 million people target under control, I say 2 million new arrivals is too many.
2: Net migration exceeded 500,000 in a year for the first time in 2023. Pauline Hanson has accused the nation's education system of being biased against One Nation. It follows revelations students across Australia are set to walk out of class next week in opposition to the rise of the Minor Party. Senator Hanson says it's the result of teachers promoting their own political views onto students.
4: If they're walking out because of Pauline Hanson, then I blame the educational system and the teachers. This has been going on for years. Teachers that are so left-leaning, so full of hate, have been teaching about One Nation for years that we are racist and they've been negative in their attitudes towards myself and the party.
2: University and high school students in anti-capitalist and socialist groups are planning to protest. New South Wales driver's licence and photo card images will be shared with a national database to protect residents from identity theft. The New South Wales government says adding facial recognition checks will alert institutions if criminals try to use stolen details to open bank accounts. The changes come alongside broader anti-crime legislation that gives police enhanced powers to catch cyber criminals. More than one in three people are buying less meat or protein due to cost of living pressures. Research from MyFitnessPal found 75% of people are consuming less than 50 grams of protein a day. Fibre intake also remains a challenge, with only 33% of Australians reporting they meet the recommended daily intake. Written free speech protections at American colleges have reached their strongest level in two decades. That's according to a new report from the Foundation for Individual Rights and Expression, also known as FIRE. It reviewed policies at nearly 500 colleges and universities and found that only 13% received its red light rating for rules that substantially restricted protected speech. That's the lowest number recorded since FIRE began issuing its annual report 20 years ago. And more than 35 years after Petra released its Grammy Award-winning Beyond Belief album, the legendary Christian rock band's music is making a comeback in a new feature film of the same name. It follows a teenage guitarist navigating grief, faith, and God's calling while featuring Petra's music. Aussie tennis stars Alex de Minaur and Talia Gibson have qualified for the next round of the Canadian Open. LIV Golf says it's secured an unnamed lead investor to keep the competition running in 2027 after the withdrawal of Saudi Arabian financial backing. And NRL officials have reportedly arrived in England to hold talks with clubs as the prospect of a groundbreaking deal with the Super League nears completion. That's the latest Vision National News. I'm Naomi Millam.
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6: Right now I'm still waiting, trying to be patient, hoping for the

Michael Vaughan would testify. Now, time for our Christian quotation of the day. It comes from Martin Luther King Jr., a bit like Mother Teresa, where you could fill a whole sort of, well, we could fill a book of his great quotations. This is what he said. The God that we worship is not a weak God. He is not an incompetent God. And consequently, he is able to beat back gigantic mountains of opposition and to bring low prodigious hills of evil. The ringing cry of the Christian faith is that our God is able. Yeah, we must remember that. God is all-powerful, more powerful than we can ever imagine. We worship a mighty, awesome God. That was Martin Luther King's take on that. Okay, here's Super Chick now with We Live.

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5: Thank you for your company this Thursday morning. I was going to say I'll speak to you again tomorrow morning, but I won't because it's Friday tomorrow and Eben will be in the chair. But I'll speak to you again on Monday morning, all being well, and I'm going to leave you this Thursday with Miles Minnick and God Ain't Done.

0: Words of life and love from the Father to you, his child.
1: Do not let your hearts be troubled. You believe in God, believe also in me. My Father's house has many rooms. If that were not so, would I have told you that I'm going there to prepare a place for you? And if I go and prepare a place for you, I will come back and take you to be with me, that you also may be where I am. You know the way to the place where I am going. John 14:1-4.
0: Rhema.cc, speaking words of love to you.
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3: Coming up are solid spiritual life skills your child needs to become a disciple who is on fire for Jesus. 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
4: I used to think that the goal of Christian parenting was to raise godly kids. And I would still tell you that, but I would put a big

0: big but on there, or accept is probably the better word. It's to play out the gospel in my home, because this world needs something more than my perfect kids.
1: Wow. Yeah.
0: You know?
1: Amen.
0: The world needs kids who know that they need Jesus.
2: Janelle Breitenstein is once again our guest on Focus on the Family with Jim Daly, and I'm John Fuller.
1: Here's something to think about, John. We want our children to be spiritually healthy, emotionally healthy, physically healthy, right? That's kind of the norm. And oftentimes in this life, there's something being attacked in one of those three spheres, typically. And it's rare that a child is healthy in every place. And if they are, you should be praising God for that. And if they're not, you need to think of strategies as a parent to help them. And we want to cover how to help with that spiritual development today. You might be saying, where do I start? I don't even know where to begin. Well, our guest has some great ideas. And we talked about this last time. If you missed it, go to the website or download the app for Focus on the Family Broadcast. You get access to the entire library. But Janelle, our guest, talked so well about how to keep your child's spiritual best interests in mind and how to nurture your child's devotion to the Lord in so many ways. And we're going to continue that discussion today.
2: And Janelle Breitenstein is back with us again. She's the mom to four. She and her husband, John, live not too far away from Colorado Springs here. She's an author, a freelance writer, and a popular speaker. And we're talking about an excellent book she's written called Permanent Markers, Spiritual Life Skills to Write on Your Kids' Hearts.
1: Janelle, welcome back.
0: Hey, thanks. It's so good to be back, guys.
1: Yeah, and man, we covered some territory last time.
0: Yeah.
1: I think for, you know, it sounds like, duh, some parents are in the groove and they're doing it. They probably don't even comprehend the rest of us that might not think so soberly about how do we intentionally steer our little ones toward that relationship with the Lord very intentionally every day, every moment that we can, that it's not unnatural to do so. And you really raised that. Give us the quick synopsis last time. How would you kind of cover the ground in 1 minute that we covered for 30 minutes yesterday?
0: Sure. I mean, right now we've been talking about spiritual life skills. I mean, we talk about, you know, we do all these things every day for our kids, whether it's cutting hot dogs in pieces so they don't choke, you know, or helping them to clean a toilet like well and not disgustingly, you know, or helping them
1: what
0: to
1: age
0: tie their
1: did you start the toilet cleaning?
0: The question.
1: Yeah.
0: As early as I could.
1: Like five?
0: I don't know. Probably. I mean, as long as you know they're not going to create a more huge mess after it,
1: you
0: know.
1: What you're saying is you begin to do these practical teachings. What greater practical teaching than spiritual?
0: Sure. And as early as they can. And you're doing things that are, you know, as age appropriate as possible. You're starting as early as you can, and that starts with your child before they're even verbal. You know, you might teach them, at least when I was a young mom, baby signs were a thing. So we teach them to say thank you, you know, to start cultivating gratitude in your child's heart before they can even say thank you, you know. And so we're praying with our kids before that. Or you young moms who are not getting any sleep, or you young dads who aren't getting any sleep, you're laying the foundation for God's love by just responding to the cries of your child, keeping them in clean diapers, building attachment with them. Those are all foundational. So at each and every age, there are different appropriate life skills that we're teaching our kids so that they can see God's face and appreciate him and follow him and love him with their lives.
1: And I really appreciate it. We talked about even meditation, how to teach your kids how to be still before the Lord. I mean, that can be a challenge. We talked about that, but there's good stuff last time. We want to keep moving today and cover some more territory that you covered in your great book, Permanent Markers. You mentioned in the book the importance of these spiritual skills, these life skills to develop in your children. And the first one I want to bring up today is self-control. Boy, you look at the culture broadly, and it's as if it's unleashed, idea of lack of self-control, whether we see it on social media or cable news.
0: It's not a popular virtue, per se.
1: No, but it's in such volume today that our kids are absorbing it, you know, this lack of self-control, especially around what you think is not necessarily what you should say. And how do we begin to teach our children who are going to be saturated in social media, in the internet, and all the other things that are, you know, digital natives are now born into? How do we help them demonstrate self-control at an early age and then maintain that through teenhood?
0: Well, and I would definitely say start earlier than when they're teens is point number one.
1: Yeah, you have to.
0: you really
1: it's
0: do.
1: It's a skill set.
0: Yeah, and we're in that, you know, before they get to be teenagers, hopefully we're teaching them skills like, number one, counter to what the culture is telling us, that being yourself, we have associated that with honesty and virtue. But the reality is we're all curating constantly what we're going to put forward, you know, what parts of us we're going to put forward. And there's a part of this that the Bible says very explicitly that it, you know, Ephesians 4:29, we're to say what is only gracious and is building up, that's not destructive, you know, and we're only supposed to say things that are full of grace and that are appropriate for the occasion. Wow, does that restrict? If I put that rule over my mouth, that restricts a lot of things I can say. So I'm learning that to be yourself is actually to be more in the image of God, not the image of me. And I'm learning that my identity doesn't come through what others think of me or what I do or what I have, you know, including my reputation. And if we can solidify that sense of identity, it's a whole lot easier to have self-control when they get older.
1: Well, now, and this is, I appreciate your authenticity in the book, the yell jar. You know, now I'm thinking, is this a jar you put to your mouth and go, hey, dinner time? It's not that kind of yell jar.
0: Oh, no. I mean, I talked in the last episode that we had here that a journey of parent anger has been part of my testimony. God showing me that how I identify with my kids in conflict is a chance to replay how he worked out his conflict with me, you know? And so I needed to get my anger under control with my kids. And so we put a yell jar in our house where if the kids yelled, they had to put a certain amount in the jar. And for my husband and I, we have to put in $5 if we yell, you know? And I mean, I don't know, I'm financially motivated, but you know, there's other things that like push-ups. There was one summer where I decided if my kids lost their cool, they were going to need to do push-ups. And I had to get down and do some push-ups. And it was funny because my son and I are doing push-ups together. And he goes, I'm going to be so ripped by the time this summer is over.
1: That's not the goal. That's so funny. But the big question is, how do you dispense the dollars?
0: Good question. But I mean, I think as a family, we could decide, you know, on a nonprofit.
1: Time for ice cream.
0: Or Haagen-Dazs.
1: Or Haagen-Dazs. There we go. Another of those great life skills is simplicity. And we could run up the train here from toddler to, you know, elementary school, junior high school kids. But yeah, teach me simplicity, Mom. What does that mean?
0: You know, I mean, I've lived among the way that 60 to 80% of the world lives, and it's with a whole lot less stuff. And actually, they were people who, in my experience, granted, it was only for 5 years, but they were a lot happier than Americans.
1: Oh, I saw that firsthand.
0: You know?
1: Yeah, it's convicting.
0: It is. But it's so in line with Jesus's teaching that a man's life does not consist in the abundance of his possessions. You know? So how can we continue to just choose simpler with our kids? Whether it's, you know, we're going to have maybe meat at fewer of our meals because a lot of the world doesn't have this, or maybe we just need to have one side dish or not two, or maybe we have a one in one out policy with our kids' closets that one toy, or we get another shirt or something, we get rid of one. Are we always?
1: Can we do
0: have
1: that
0: a,
1: for the garage?
0: Oh my word!
1: One thing you throw out there, one thing gets thrown
0: careful,
1: back in your closet.
0: That's sacred ground here. I'm just letting you know how people feel about their garages. You know, but there's so many ways that we can just choose less things. And just really think, do I really need this? Because it's confusing to me, even coming back from Africa. I get confused with what I want and what I need. It's very easily confused. And we're just being fed marketing constantly, whether it's on Pinterest or whatever. We're being fed the idea that if I just have this beauty product or whatever, man, will my life sing. And that is a sack of lies, gentlemen.
1: You know, I had such a good God spanking one time doing international. You know, I was in Japan and Malaysia, Singapore. So it's the last stop. I'm going to be meeting some people. I'm going to be giving a couple of speeches. And I get in this car in Jakarta. Jakarta traffic is notoriously well known around the world. And this driver says, I know a back way. I'm like, yeah, right. We're on this dirt road and it's congested. We're going slow. We're stopping. And there's these kids playing in this dirty pond, and they've got soda cans kind of crumpled into a boat, and they're floating them on this dirty little lake near the side of the road.
0: Yeah.
1: And they noticed me because I'm, you know, I look different. And they come up to the window, hello, hello. And I roll the window down. And they were just so joyful. Tattered pants, you know, no buttons on some of the shirts. And, you know, poor children, but having fun. They were really having fun. And they waved to me goodbye as we drove away slowly. And I just felt the Lord say to me, I see their joy. Where's yours?
0: Wow.
1: I mean, I just literally heard that totally. In my heart. It was such an outside-in thought. I go, okay, Lord, I get the picture.
0: Yes, totally.
1: You know, and you experience that. When you travel internationally, you see people that have so little being so joyful. And then people that have so much, like most of us, unjoyful.
0: Mm-hmm. Oh, yeah.
1: Lacking that joy.
2: Yeah.
1: Janelle, as a missionary family, first of all, you hear angelic music around this commitment that you and your husband have made. And of course, you do everything correctly. And,
0: oh, yeah.
1: You know, that's sure. the imagery you can have. Yeah. And again, I just so love your openness and your truthfulness and your screaming jar, yell jar. I think Gene and I could relate
2: yell,
1: to
2: scream.
1: That.
2: Yell, scream. One of those things.
1: Yeah, no kidding. But in that context, you're serving others. You know how to serve.
0: Yeah.
1: I mean, you've made this big decision to be a missionary. So your children watching all this, trying to teach them how to put others first, how did your kids serve in that context, or how did they pick it up?
0: You know, that was part of the question that my husband and I were asking ourselves at the time, because we just realized that, I mean, okay, being in a McDonald's doesn't make you a hamburger, you know, and being the child of a missionary certainly does not mean you're a perfect child.
1: Well, and in fact, I was going to add that, but I didn't want to be too insensitive. A lot of missionary kids struggle because they feel they were sacrificed. Hmm.
0: Oh,
1: for their
0: much.
1: Parents' vision and service.
0: Very much. The issues that missionary kids deal with are profound, and my kids are part of those. I am not sitting here because I have perfect children, not one iota. You know, so as my husband and I were just looking at how can we continue to kind of knead this into their souls, you know, there was an opportunity with a little lending library that was run by a couple of Korean missionaries. And I mean, what my kids could offer is that they were literate. And so we asked if we could do a Bible story time. My kids had done Bible story time in the United States. They would each bring a book. Each of my kids would bring a book, you know, Harold and the Purple Crayon or Frog and Toad or whatever to read there. And we would bring crafts. And we had kids, you know, older siblings hauling in their diaperless toddlers that they had been in charge of. The kids are eating the crayons and peeing on the floor. I mean, it was like no other. But, you know, the idea was to say, you know, no matter how old you are, not that you're superior. That was not the goal at all. But that you have something to give, you know, and not only that, but that no matter who you are, there's somebody's feet you can wash.
1: Wow. That's powerful. In that context, you kind of develop this and you outline it in the book, this idea of self-righteous service versus authentic service. That really caught my attention because I've never really put it into those categories. So how did you, discover this, and then how did you teach that differential to your children?
0: Well, I had to have some help with from Richard Foster on this one, you know, his book, Celebration of Discipline, and some of his other writings. But this is something that I've had to work at as somebody who is probably more a natural Pharisee. I'm a natural helper, natural achiever, and my cravings can get religion, you know, and part of that is for me to look good. You know, or to be good to God. And man, is that dangerous if this service lifestyle that we're trying to teach our kids is actually just another, you know, feather in their cap.
1: Like,
0: on why they're more worthy to God. I mean, woe be unto us, again, if we take from the gospel with our kids serving. They need Jesus.
1: But even in that context, you have to recognize it as the parent, and then you have to teach it.
0: Sure.
1: In a healthy direction. So what would be some things like you would notice in your kids when they were doing an act of service that they were maybe a little wobbly in this area, maybe when they were wanting to be noticed?
0: Sure.
1: So how did you deal with
0: that? Yeah, very much. I would say, you know, noticing that when your kids prefer the big sparkly jobs, even in the sense of, well, I'll be the kid who reads in front of the story time, but I'm not willing to help with my sibling who needs a diaper change, you know, or, you know, self-righteous service is going to calculate the results and expect gratitude and compensation. You know I had my son, Jack, who really does love to serve. He was like, well, everybody else, when they're in the sound booth, they always get, somebody tells them good job and nobody tells me. And, you know, I want to first empathize with that. I think that's important.
1: Yeah.
0: But also, can we just find happiness in service itself and in being unseen, the God who sees us, you know. I mean, self-righteous service picks and chooses who to serve, mostly because of their image. But authentic service is really indifferent to an audience, and they don't really notice whether others are watching. You know, there's a self-forgetfulness that we're looking for. We don't want our kids to be blown around by their moods and their impulses, or putting others in their debt, even worse. You know, well, I did this. You know, I mean, kids are notorious for that, thinking that that's justice. Well, I did this. Why doesn't he have to do that to me? You know, but instead, authentic service is this lifestyle of building community and being unpretentious, you know, putting nobody under obligation. Those are great things to just keep an eye out. We're looking out not for, again, just the outer work with our kids. But what's going on in their heart? What's their heart landscape like?
1: You know, the three of us, John, we have together 12 children, right?
0: Wow.
1: You have four, John has six, I have two. I think my math
0: Mine feels
1: correct.
0: Like six. Does that matter?
1: Yeah, that's the multiplier effect. My question is this, though, with 12 children in our mutual nest, so to speak, is this something when it comes to sacrifice, to service toward others, have you seen it be more of an innate attribute or one that is crafted for the child by the parent? I could just say between my two kids, one of them leans more into this naturally. They are looking for that opportunity. It just comes to them more naturally. I could see it. It doesn't diminish the other, who's more objective, more kind of scientifically oriented. But the other one, his heart is just open to this. It's like, what can I do? How can I help you?
0: That's a gift.
1: And so I'm asking that question, how do you nurture it in the natural bent, and then how do you nurture it in the unnatural bent? Like,
0: sure.
1: Let's go, and then not make those comparisons to belittle the one that doesn't possess it.
0: Sure. I mean, what a great question, because you definitely don't want to be like, well, if you were only more like your brother. I mean, wow, that's
1: exactly.
0: I think the whole book of Genesis is like, please don't do that.
1: Yeah, please don't do that.
0: But I do think, okay, in the child who's naturally, we're going to say more thoughtful, you know, because that's a lot of times where the service comes from. They just have eyes that see, or maybe they're that firstborn who loves to, you know, they're a pleaser, you know, what a wonderful gift to praise in them. And at the same time, you know, pull them aside every now and then, remind them of the gospel to them, that they are not what they do for you. Your identity does not rest on them. Mm-hmm. You know, as a parent, you don't need them to be the shining star of
1: lesson.
0: The family. I mean, it's hard as a firstborn personally. It's always good when somebody's like, hey, just a reminder, you're not what you do.
1: Yeah.
0: And you're not what others think of you.
1: You're not your label.
0: You're not that. So just be more cautious of the inner world of the other child. For the child who doesn't do that more naturally, I mean, this is a habit that we're building in kids to be thoughtful and to just see others. So, I mean, maybe that's as simple as when you're going out of the bathroom at the airport and somebody's there cleaning up the paper towels, you thank them for their service and thank them for what they do in the community. That grocery cashier, you strike up a conversation with them and, you know, you're just showing value to every socioeconomic level. And then you could just, you model service and you ask your child. I mean, at some point we are conscripting our kids into service. There's just no way around it because their hearts are not naturally going to want to serve. But again, before they go into a situation, hey, grandma, I bet she's in a stressful situation because it's Thanksgiving Day. Do you want to see, I know you're really good at helping clear the table. Would you want to do that after dinner today? You know, just kind of calling that out and setting kids up for success in that way, helping them see the needs before they even happen. So they're like, hey, that's my cue.
1: Yeah. Janelle, lastly, and again, we haven't been able to cover everything because your book is so full of great stuff. And typically we're just scratching the surface so people get a hint of what's in there. Resiliency is always talked about by child psychologists, Christian, non-Christian, doesn't matter. This is a common, important characteristic that your children possess. I feel like somehow the Lord got that into me as an orphan kid. I was really resilient, probably because of those valleys.
0: Oh,
1: you have
0: bet.
1: To learn who you are pretty quickly.
0: You can't be anything else, probably.
1: Yeah, and you got to decide, okay, how do I survive?
0: Yeah.
1: That's resiliency. Yeah. You're going to do what needs to be done in order to be able to wake up tomorrow and do what you need to do tomorrow. But in that context, I think your son Will had a little bit of a struggle and developed strength and resiliency. What happened with Will, and speak to the importance of resiliency?
0: Very much so. My son Will, when he was 13, came down from a shower one night and, you know, his skin was all warm and he said, Mom, feel this. And he had a hard lump in his neck. And just context in our family, we had just lost a toddler friend of ours to cancer, a 3-year struggle with cancer. And you know, the worst things go galloping through a mom's heart at that point. But we, you know, obviously on the exterior, I'm thinking, don't add to drama. We just, you know, that's interesting. It's really good that you showed me that. Let's just make an appointment so that, you know, we can just figure out what's going on and how God made your body right now. So it was, that was the beginning of a 6-week journey. We did get an MRI and they said that lymphoma was a primary concern. And so we took him up to Denver Children's and he had to do an MRI with contrast. Actually, excuse me, the previous test was an ultrasound and he had to do an MRI with contrast and man, were we scared. But it ended up being that my son had, I'll give you a spoiler alert, he had an extra bone in his neck. Wow. And he has named it Eve since.
1: Eve,
0: yes. But at that point, I mean, we had already been planning surgery and everything. There were a lot of things that were just very scary for our family. But there were these moments sitting with my son, our faces so close, my husband too, we couldn't tell whose tears were whose. And he just said, Mom, what's the worst case possibility? If I die, I'm going to be with Jesus. And he said, you know, of our toddler friend, he was like, you know what, God had a purpose for Henry's life and God has a purpose for mine. And he said, he's not the kind of person who goes around giving people tumors for fun. And this is my 13-year-old. And I was floored because at that point I was like, okay, he may have surpassed me at this point. You know, and I looked at my son's life and I looked at the fact, I was just like, where does this come from, this faith like a lion? And I realized that he is my son. He has 3 learning disorders. And that has made life incredibly challenging at different points. I remember us sitting at a local donut shop because, and this is a big deal because I'm a sugar Nazi at our house. And he's holding this, you know, maple flavored donut the size of a planet, you know, and he was crying because they had advanced band tryouts at school and only 3 kids could make it out of the 4 saxophonists. And he was number 4. And he was just saying, you know, I feel like I have more setbacks than wins. But at that moment, I mean, I realized I had a lot of things that I wanted to do, a lot of options in my card deck as a parent. Things like throw that band teacher under the bus and let him know that he could have. I'm sure she just,
1: you know. That sounds like a sports dad.
0: You know,
1: that
0: kind of thing.
1: That coach doesn't know what he's talking about.
0: Yeah, they don't know what they're talking about. Or, you know, all these things that I wanted to do, pushing the obstacles out of my son's way because I just wanted to stop the pain. But a lot of times when I want to stop the pain for my kids, it's that pain and that shaping that God is longing to do in their lives. That's what I'm pushing out of the way for this temporary benefit. It's kind of like, you know, in the Bible, they call it the sin of Esau in Hebrews, this idea that Esau came and he had an appetite and he threw away the birthright that would have given his generations after him, would have reaped the rewards. But he could only think in that moment for what his stomach needed. And it was a profound need. He was hungry. We've all been famished. But I have to think beyond the bowl of chili, so to speak. I have to think about the son that God is creating. And I'll give you one more example. I just had a friend of mine whose husband did pass away from cancer. And I remember talking to her mom after her mom came to pick up my friend's kids. And she said, I can just still picture my daughter running around in footy pajamas. And I guess my point is we don't know what God needs to prepare them for in their future. Hopefully it isn't a spouse who dies of cancer. But we have to cultivate strength in our kids that lasts so much longer than the band tryout.
1: Boy, that's good stuff. And great insights.
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2: In this bulletin, Iranian soccer players granted Australian citizenship and the New South Wales government expanding police powers. With the details, I'm Jaden James. Labor MP Ed Husic has revealed he will be taking a break from parliamentary duties after he was injured in a car crash. A statement published to social media says he was on his way home on Tuesday when his car was hit by a truck travelling 80 kilometres an hour. He has since been discharged from hospital. Two Iranian women football players will call Australia home after becoming citizens at a ceremony in Brisbane. The pair had come to Australia in March to play in the Women's Asian Cup. The women, along with several of their teammates, sought asylum to escape the brutal regime in Tehran. But most other players decided to return home as the war between the US, Israel and Iran continues to rage. The New South Wales Premier is issuing a direct warning to criminal gangs about the expansion of police powers to crack down on encrypted devices. Legislation to target syndicates using specialised platforms to recruit vulnerable people to commit serious crimes on their behalf is being introduced into Parliament. Chris Minns says it's about giving investigators greater powers to access these covert apps.
3: Who prey on migrants, newly arrived Australians, those that are in a weaker position compared to someone, an average person in our community, and they drive misery through our economy.
2: Driver's licence and photo card images will also be fed into a National Fraud Prevention Service. Qantas is facing potential industrial action from ground staff at its regional and freight services. The Transport Workers Union says its employees have decided to vote on whether they should strike over subpar pay and safety conditions. Spokeswoman Emily McMillan claims the operator has been ignoring concerns from its employees and regulators.
4: They're not listening and they're not improving what needs to happen there. This is a workplace where there was a fatality last year. We've had 14 provisional improvement notices placed on the company in the last 2 months, and we've got a company that continues to ignore its workforce.
2: Qantas says any potential industrial action would create minimal impact for passengers. During this homelessness week, Christian Ministry Mission Australia is calling for homeless people to participate in next week's census. It says governments need an accurate assessment of numbers to better support the homeless. Mission Australia believes the homeless population is far higher than the 122,000 recorded in the last census 5 years ago. Christian campaigner Jake Lang has sued the Michigan city of Dearborn for $300 million after he was assaulted during an annual Islamic holiday march by an estimated 45,000 Shiite Muslims. Mr. Lang was attacked after proclaiming the name of Jesus Christ and voicing support for immigration enforcement. He accuses local police and city authorities of failing to protect him. Dearborn has proportionally the largest Muslim population in the United States. In the AFL, Dean Solomon says he doesn't believe he would have changed his mind had results gone the other way during his time as interim coach at Essendon. He's ruled himself out of the coaching job, leaving James Hurd, Mark McVeigh, Murray Davis and Jamie Graham to have their final interviews in the coming weeks.
5: I'm contracting until next year, so whether I'm filling water bottles at halftime or I'm assistant coach or whatever, I'm here. I love this footy club. It's a great football club and we're in the swamp right now. It's been a tough period of time for a long period of time, but I want to be in here rolling my sleeves up to help this football club. And whatever role that is, I'll play my role within that.
2: Tonight, the Bulldogs take on North Melbourne, with the Roos bringing back George Wardlaw from a hamstring injury. That's the latest Vision National News. I'm Jaden James.
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afternoon. You're tuned into Remo.cc on the Central Coast. I'm Frank. I hope you're having a good day and hope you can stay with us because we've got great Christian artists coming up like a parachute band. You've just heard I Know a Name by Elevation Worship, and to start the hour, The Bracket, and the afternoon off, Everything by Sofeka.

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1: Have you ever wondered, is there more to life? What's the good life? 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
3: That was How Can You Not by Leanne Crawford. And of course, how can you not believe in God? All you have to do is just look at the wonderful world that we live in, God's awesome creation. Coming up next, we've got Anthem Worship with Here to Stay. But before we go to that track, Psalm 92 verses 1 to 3 says, It is good to give thanks to the Lord, to sing praises to your name, O Most High, to declare your steadfast love in the morning and your faithfulness by night, to the music of the lute and harp, to the melody of the lyre.

0: This is The Big Question with Dr. Ellie Gonzalez, brought to you by Good News Unlimited, tackling the big questions in a simple and positive way.
1: And today's big question, is it true that you can't trust the New Testament because it's biased?
2: This is actually one of the objections against the Bible that I hear the most from people who argue against Christianity. And what they're saying is that you can't trust what the Bible says about the life, the death, and the resurrection of Jesus because the New Testament was written by his followers. Therefore, the authors were biased, and you can't trust a bar of what they say. This sounds somewhat right at face value, doesn't it? But let's dig a little deeper. The reality is that unless you're a completely objective robot, everyone always has an opinion about everything. All history is written by someone, and everyone has some kind of bias. If you win the lottery, you'll be biased about it when you talk to someone about it, won't you? But that doesn't mean that it never happened or that it wasn't a good thing, does it? The reality is that if you're going to throw away every document in the world that has some bias in it, you'd basically have to do away with writing and with knowledge as a whole. You'd have to throw away the entire discipline of history. The fact that the writers of the New Testament had an opinion about what they were writing doesn't necessarily discount what they wrote or make it any less reliable. The fact that they were very positive about Jesus doesn't mean that what they said about him wasn't true. What you need to do is what every reasonable person would do, which is to evaluate what they wrote on its own merits. For example, take Julius Caesar, another famous person from ancient history. He was an author too, and he left us some writings. But most of what we know about him is from people who were very favourable to him. But I've never heard anyone say that Julius Caesar didn't exist, or that the events that he was part of never happened. Instead, what historians do is evaluate the evidence on its own merits. But some people seem to treat the New Testament very differently, and I think the reason why people do that is because of the claims that it makes about Jesus and the implications that these would have on your life if you're prepared to consider them. The reality is that what the New Testament tells us can be corroborated at many points by many other external historical sources. And so we have a starting point. So the question shouldn't be, do I toss it out or not? But instead, what do I do about it?
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1: That was Thank You by Katie Nicole. Good afternoon. Thanks for tuning in to Rema.cc on the Central Coast. I'm Frank. Thanks for your company. And just going on that song, when was the last time you thanked someone for doing something for you? More importantly, when was the last time you thanked God for doing something for you? Anyway, something worth thinking about. Up next, Baylor Taylor Smith with Forever and Amen.

0: Stories shape how a nation sees itself, and the census is one of the ways Australia captures that story. This August, one of the questions you'll be asked is, what religion do you identify with? It's worth taking a moment to think about what that really means. Take Christianity, for example. For some Australians, Christianity is their spiritual belief. For others, it's the values they were raised with and still live by. And for others, it's their connection to Christian schools, charities, organisations, and community services that are part of everyday life. So, when the census comes around, think about your full story, and if Christianity is part of it, take a moment to record it.
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0: In this bulletin, the Victorian government looking to implement recommendations from an IBAC report and a DNA bungle in Queensland. With more, I'm Jaden James. The federal government is considering shelving its proposed gambling reforms rather than agreeing to changes proposed by other parties. Senior Labor sources say the bill could be pulled and existing rules left in place if compromise cannot be reached to pass the Senate. Victorian Minister Vicky Ward says the state government will give deep consideration to IBAC's Operation Richmond report. The report uncovered serious and concerning behaviour by high-ranking officials, including former Premier Daniel Andrews. It investigated the United Firefighters Union's dealings with the Andrews government, but stopped short of concluding corruption or recommending criminal charges. Ms Ward says it is an important document.
1: I think we can always learn from our recommendations that are made from IBAC and the observations that they make. And I think the report has been pretty clear around what it views the behaviour that it's seen. And we, as the Premier has said, we will be taking those recommendations very seriously and he will be implementing all of them.
0: Victoria's opposition leader Jess Wilson says the state is being run by a gangster government. The embattled Forensic Science Queensland is urgently reviewing more than 900 DNA statements provided to police and the courts amid concerns some information may have been wrongly recorded. The revelations come after a scientist identified an error in the paperwork while giving evidence in court. Coles will donate the equivalent of 1,000 meals for every goal scored in every AFL game this weekend, starting tonight. It will help frontline charities support the growing number of households needing assistance. Chief Executive Officer of food charity Second Bite, Daniel Moorfield, says many Australians are suffering in silence.
2: So one in three households across Australia are food insecure. And so their hardest question isn't who wins the footy this weekend, it's how they're going to put dinner on the table. So this initiative really helps with that.
0: 200,000 meals are expected to be donated as a result. Overseas, an explosive-laden drone has been found at an airport cargo hub in Germany, which is used by NATO allies for the transport of military goods. The device was spotted close to parked Ukrainian cargo planes. Investigators are also examining a second object that hit a cargo plane mid-air. A group of nuns and Christian healthcare ministries have had a victory in the US courts. A federal judge ordered the state of New York not to enforce its new assisted suicide mandate on four orders of nuns and the healthcare charities. The state agreed to the temporary agreement, pending the outcome of their lawsuit. The new law would have forced the plaintiffs to help terminally ill patients die, in direct violation of their faith, or face jail and hefty fines. A Scottish missionary has been murdered while serving with a ministry in Greece that cares for abused women and refugees. 38-year-old Lisa Ross is being remembered for her deep faith and commitment to her work. Greek police have arrested a former boxing champion from Afghanistan, who was a Christian aid worker. They were alerted by the suspect's American Christian wife. In sport, a bombshell report claims an AFL club has struck a secret deal with a player, putting responsibility for further concussions back on the footballer. Whistleblowers say the secret deal is a breach of league rules. The AFL did not respond to questions about when it learnt about the agreement or if it was aware of any others. And in soccer, Inter Milan have drawn with AC Milan 1-1 in last night's Italian football derby at Perth Stadium. That's the latest Vision National News. I'm Jaden James.
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That was Fight My Fight For Me by Citizen Way, and Top of the Hour and the Bracket, All That I Need by Dante Bow. Good afternoon. Thanks for tuning in to Rima.cc on the Central Coast. I'm Frank. Before we go to our next track by Toby Mac, did you hear about the musician who couldn't get into his house? He lost all his keys.

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Look at

That was Gonna Be Good by Taya. Good afternoon. You're tuned in to Rima.cc on the Central Coast. I'm Frank. Thanks for your company. Please stay tuned because we've got Anne Wilson up next with Sunday Sermon. But before we go to that track, Psalm 92 verses 1 and 3 says, It is good to give thanks to the Lord, to sing praises to your name, O Most High, to declare your steadfast love in the morning and your faithfulness by night, to the music of the flute and the harp, to the melody of the lyre.

0: Words of life and love from the Father to you, his child.
1: 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It penetrates even to the dividing soul and spirit, joints and marrow. It judges the thoughts and attitudes of the heart. Nothing in all creation is hidden from God's sight. Everything is uncovered and laid bare before the eyes of Him to whom we must give account. Hebrews 4, 12 and 13.
0: Rhema.cc, speaking words of love to you.
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1: Sport is full of great comeback stories. The thing about sport is that until that final whistle blows, no one knows what the final score will be. 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God, 1. The devil, 0. Jesus blew that final whistle when he announced, "It is finished." 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Now, you can kick or throw the ball around all you like, but you won't change the score that Jesus achieved. You can accept the winning score Jesus achieved for you, or you can try to work it out on your own. If you've accepted Jesus, then the work for your salvation is finished. Now, you get to enjoy the victory. 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Whatever other issues you may face are going to be a whole lot more bearable. Jesus guarantees it.
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0: alone.
1: That was Don't Fight Alone by John Reddick. Good afternoon, I'm Frank. Thanks for your company and thanks for tuning in to Rema.cc on the Central Coast. Up next, we've got Run 5-1 with This Moment.

0: A lot of people are doing it tough on the coast, struggling with bills, rising debts, lack of rentals, even sleeping rough. 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We're partnering with the Father's Table to do something easy, practical and effective. 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We're at 16 Dyer Crescent, West Gosford, and the office is open from 10 to 2 each weekday. 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
2: In this bulletin, the federal government developing new rules for e-bikes and growing calls for Victoria to abandon its proposed working from home laws. Good afternoon, I'm Jaden James. The federal opposition leader warns housing shortages will last another 7 years, even if net overseas migration immediately fell in line with budget forecasts. Home Affairs Minister Tony Burke cancelled a planned address on migration changes due to elements which could not be finalised in time. Angus Taylor says current migration levels remain well ahead of new home construction. The government is cracking down on e-bike sales by developing a new national safety standard. Nelson Scott has the details.
3: E-bikes have been linked to serious injuries and deaths, but there's been no consistent regulation on which battery-powered devices can legally be sold. The government has directed the Consumer Watchdog to develop a national safety standard for e-bikes, e-scooters and e-skateboards that will be enforceable across all states and territories. Peter Berg from Bicycle Industries Australia says it's a good idea.
4: Introduce consistency and improve the experience for consumers.
3: The change means retailers can no longer sell high-powered or super-fast bikes to better align with international settings. Labor MP Andrew Lee claims it will help reduce incidents on the roads.
5: Ensuring that Australians have the confidence that when they buy an e-bike, it's safe.
3: The new standards are set to be finalised next year.
2: Nelson Scott with that report. There have been another 16 positive bird flu cases in Victoria, with greater crested terns, a silver gill and a magpie found dead. The CSIRO has also confirmed another 6 cases in South Australia. There have now been 123 cases of H5 bird flu across the country, but it hasn't spread to the poultry system. Melbourne's soaring office vacancy rate is prompting renewed calls for Victorian Premier Ben Carroll to abandon work from home laws. The CBD sits at 18.9% empty, nearly double that of Sydney and Brisbane. Kath Evans at the Property Council says Melbourne's office recovery is fragile at best.
6: The vast majority of workers that can work from home do so currently. We have got a workplace culture where flexibility is offered to the majority of Victorian employees, so it's just totally unnecessary legislation.
2: It's estimated the vacant office spaces in Melbourne could fit 83,000 workers. Overseas, the prayers and requests of missionaries sharing the gospel with the Barifor people in northern Ghana are about to come true. They needed translations of Christian teaching materials in the Barifor language, and the World Missionary Press came to the rescue. WMP's Helen Williams told Mission Network News a translation of the booklet, Way to God, is almost ready.
7: Our contact there said, you know, if I could just have something in their language, I will help you. I will get the translations that you need. They were willing to help, so we're willing to do the work and get it printed. I think we're in the last check. That one is about ready to come off the press in the next few months and then get to the field.
2: The Barifor people told the missionaries that when they hear the gospel in their own language, they feel like God is speaking to them. In the AFL, the Western Bulldogs have recalled Aaron Norton and Cody Waitman as they look to secure a final spot in their clash with North Melbourne tonight. Dogs coach Luke Beveridge says finals has been spoken about this week.
8: If we beat North Melbourne, we've met a milestone. You know, at least we've finished in the top 10. We know that. So it is a bit of a different week where there's something a little bit tangible at the end of the game if we can pull it off. Is that a bit more incentive? Probably.
2: North Melbourne will bring back George Wardlaw from hamstring injury. That's the latest Vision National News. I'm Jaden James.
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That was God Did by Sons of Sunday and Top of the Hour and the Bracket Can't Steal My Joy by Josiah Queen. Good afternoon. Thanks for tuning in to Rima.cc on the Central Coast. I'm Frank. And please stay tuned because we've got great artists coming up like Jimmy Needham and Britt Nicole. But before we go to those tracks, Psalm 92 verses 1 to 3 says, "It is good to give thanks to the Lord, to sing praises to your name, O Most High, to declare your steadfast love in the morning and your faithfulness by night, to the music of the flute and the harp, to the melody of the lyre."

0: I have a good definition of godliness: taking God seriously. Hi, I'm Chuck Swindoll. Let's go back to that word, godliness. It seems to be a term that's tossed around a lot in the church, but most people have never thought it through. So I like the simple definition, taking God seriously. I've never found a better definition in all of the scriptures. What he says, when you take him seriously, you obey. What he warns, you watch out for. For he directs, you walk. And on and on and on. You take him seriously. What might God's call to godliness entail for you? Listen carefully. Take him seriously.
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That was Keep Looking Up by Britt Nicole. And of course, Britt is talking about Jesus. Keep looking up to Jesus. Good afternoon. Thanks for tuning in to Rima.cc on the Central Coast. I'm Frank. Thanks for your company. Yep, next, Danny Gokey with I Got You.

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That was Peace Be Still by Sheena Taylor. Good afternoon. You're tuned in to Rima.cc on the Central Coast. I'm Frank. Thanks for your company. And thanks for letting me share your afternoon with you. And thank you for letting me be part of your afternoon. It is just about time for me to say goodbye. But please stay tuned because we've got great Christian artists coming up. And of course, after the 3 o'clock news, Mick will be in. He'll take you through to 6:30, and I'm sure he's got a very interesting techno gadget and other cyber reports to discuss with you. Before I sign off, I'll leave you with Psalm 92, verses 1 to 3. It is good to give thanks to the Lord, to sing praises to your name, O Most High, to declare your steadfast love in the morning and your faithfulness by night, to the music of the flute and the harp, to the melody of the lyre. Well, that's it from me. I'll catch you next time. And just remember, Jesus loves you. He really does. Bye for now.

0: many Facebook friends do you have? One of my friends has 685. Another friend has none. She lasted about 3 weeks on Facebook before deciding she didn't want any at all. Google says the average number of Facebook friends is just over 100. My latest count is 1,826. My childhood self would have been very happy about that. These days, the number of my Facebook friends doesn't matter to me. What matters is those friends in my inner circle. God made a beautiful world and pronounced it good. But when he saw Adam alone in the midst of it, he said, "It wasn't good." We are not made to be alone. That means when everything else is good, a great job, plenty of money, a lovely home, but if I'm alone, I have nothing. God's solution comes in the form of another person, usually more than one. They are his voices of wisdom, his tool of instruction, and his hugs of comfort. Who is in your inner circle? Who are the people you turn to? The ones you trust with your heart and destiny? Pray for them. Invest in them. Thank God for them. For without them, this beautiful world we live in is not good. This is Tanya Harris of GodConversations.com.
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3: In this bulletin, a new safety standard for e-bikes, Qantas facing potential strike action, and Gen Z not up to date with their consumer rights. With more, I'm Gareth Stafford. The federal government claims new e-bike regulations will help make Australian roads safer. Labor has tasked the Consumer Watchdog with developing a national safety standard for battery-powered devices. Assistant Competition Minister Andrew Lee says the change will help reduce injuries.
4: This work is about what can be sold and ensuring that Australians have the confidence that when they buy an e-bike, it's safe, and ensuring that people who don't use e-bikes aren't put at risk by bikes that are too fast, overpowered, or easily modified.
3: The move aims to ensure e-bike sales regulations are consistent across every state and territory. Qantas is facing potential industrial action from ground staff at its regional and freight services. The Transport Workers Union says its employees have decided to vote on whether they should strike over subpar pay and safety conditions. In a statement, the airline says there's no immediate risk of industrial action. Qantas says it's committed to reaching an agreement which includes improved paying conditions for workers while ensuring a sustainable business. Younger shoppers are being urged to make sure they know their rights. A survey has found Gen Z feels less confident and are less likely to act on their consumer rights if something goes wrong with a product or it doesn't arrive on time. Aaron Turner at the Consumer Policy Research Centre says online retailers are contributing to the issue.
5: There's definitely a relationship between how online retailers treat us and the lack of confidence younger Gen Z consumers have. We know that older Australians know their rights. They feel really confident using them, and we want everyone to be at that level.
3: Over 2,000 people were surveyed. Telehealth provider UpDoc says it's notifying customers of a security breach involving unauthorised access to a third-party system. Hackers briefly accessed consumer details on the 31st of July. UpDoc maintains that no financial or medical records were exposed and that users do not need to take any immediate action. Forest Frank's nationwide concerts have led to around 50,000 young people accepting Jesus into their lives. Those numbers from Pastor Jonathan Paul Kaluta, who shared the gospel with audiences during the Christian singer's 29-city tour of the US. He reported as many as 5,000 fans accepted Christ at individual concerts. Pastor Percluda claims he was witnessing a revival. He said Forrest Frank's pure heart and anointing were keys to the mass salvations during a powerful movement of God amongst young Americans. One Nigerian state is proving that Muslims and Christians can work together in a nation racked by religious violence. The overwhelmingly Muslim state of Kebbi holds an annual mass wedding for couples of both faiths who can't afford the expense. 300 couples tied the knot last month. To sport and in the AFL, Brisbane coach Chris Fagan says he's not losing any sleep over Lachie Neal touring Collingwood's facilities last week. The two-time premiership player and Brownlow medalist was taken through the Magpies' home base last Friday, just 24 hours out from his team's game against the Blues. Fagan says while he wasn't aware of the tour taking place, these sorts of incidents are going to continue with the increase of free agency.
6: And those free agents can exercise their rights to check out potentially their new workplace. To be honest, I probably would have preferred that if it did happen, it didn't become public knowledge, or that it could have been done post our game last week so that speculation around whether that was the right or wrong thing to do wouldn't happen.
3: Neil had been linked to a move back to WA, but it appears all but certain he'll now find his way to a Victorian club. That's the latest Vision National News. I'm Gareth Stafford.
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7: We've had another beautiful day on the coast today. The weatherman's going for clear skies tonight. The mercury peaked at about 18 on the coast today. And in Gosford tonight, we'll see lows of around 4 degrees. It's currently 17 degrees in Gosford, 15 at Mangrove Mountain, 15 at Nora Head, and 14 at Palm Beach. Tomorrow we can expect sunshine with a top of 17 around Gosford, and then partly cloudy skies on Saturday with the mercury rising to around 17 again. And g'day Jesus lovers, welcome to Rima Drive. My name's Mick, I'll be with you till about 6:30 this thankful Thursday. And if you're thinking about a candlelight dinner, sunset will be at 5:18 this evening. Trains, they're on time on the Central Coast Newcastle line. School zones, they're in force till about 4 o'clock, so a slowdown. And stay tuned, our Techno Gadget Report is all about the Primer Bionic Vision System. Sounds good. Also, have you ever wondered if a scary space rock is actually going to smash into Earth? More about that coming up. And if you've wondered how to dodge a sneaky heart attack before it gives you a warning sign, more about that as well. And I'll be telling you all about the term Q-Day. And if you haven't heard it, well, you're guaranteed to hear about it sometime soon. It is 5 minutes past three.
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0: That was Stephen Malcolm and For King in Country with Yes. You're on 94.9. It is 9 minutes past three.
1: Rima Central Coast traffic update.
0: And the freeway is moving well to Jillaby from Wurunga to Jillaby. It'll take you 42 minutes. However, north of Jillaby, up around Coorambong, there's been a bit of a hold-up, I'm afraid. There was a little bit of roadwork heading south, but I believe there were animals on the freeway. Now, there is a slow spot that's, I'd say, a kilometre and a half up past the Morissette turnoff there on the freeway and a little further up around Coorambong. If you're heading our way, there's a few kilometres of hold-up heading south, so beware if you're heading to the freeway. Up north on the coast, things are looking good around Doyleson. A few hundred metres of traffic heading north to Lake Haven Drive. Coming in from Jillaby to Camwell, you've got a few hundred metres of traffic into Mountain View Drive. And then a fairly good run to Noraville and back. Great run into Wyong from the north. From the south, you've got, I'd say, 150 to 200 metres of traffic heading up to Johnson Road on the Tuggera Strait. A little teeny bit of traffic heading northwest between the two Reliance Drive roundabouts. From Arimba down the Pacific Highway to Gosford, all is well. In Gosford, Racecourse Road has about 300 metres of traffic into the Gosford High School roundabout. A little bit on Showground Road heading north as well over to West Gosford now. Mans Road has about 300 to 400 metres of traffic heading north up to St Philip's Christian College. A couple of hundred metres of traffic heading south through Point Clair and Blackwall Road. Woi woi. Slow down to Wallfield Road, Victoria Road to Rawson Road on Ocean Beach Road is a little slow as well. Either side of the primary school, Empire Bay, it's looking a little slow on Empire Bay Drive. And over to Avoca Drive, starting to slow down from Mount Pleasant. I'd say there you've got 300 to 400 metres of traffic coming into Davistown Road. Charles K at Terrigal, not looking too bad, busy, but no real slow spots. And Avoca Drive, it looks all right. Sorry, Terrigal Drive looks all right. Central Coast Highway from Somersby, it's moving pretty well all the way back to Doyleson.

Sarah Reeves with a song called Jealousy. It is 14 minutes past three. And did you hear how Samsung's new Galaxy Z Fold 8 is completely destroying sales records? Yeah, that's according to the fresh market data out there. In South Korea alone, the lines racked up over 1.44 million pre-orders, beating out older heavyweights like the Note 10, the S26 and the Fold 7. The standard Fold 8, it's driving most of the hype, grabbing around 70% of all reservations on its own. Samsung can't even keep up with the massive demand right now, which is a bit of a downer for buyers facing shipping delays. Industry analysts, they point out that the wider screen, that outer screen, and sweet titanium frame and a screen crease that won't ruin your day has made a huge difference. I've got to say, though, when I saw this, I thought, oh, I wouldn't mind one of those. Then I saw the price, you know, up in the 2700s, and I thought, yeah, I don't really want one. Young people, they're actually buying foldables now, with over half of orders coming from shoppers in their teens to 30s who usually stick to flat screens. Throw in a beefy battery pushing near 17 hours and total worldwide sales should exceed 2 million units real soon. Hey, stay tuned. Coming up next, we've got Kim Walker-Smith with a song called Mama.

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2: Hi there, Mum. Take a breather. It's Vanessa here with your Mummy Minute. Losing it. Not something any mum likes to admit to. We all want to be idols of perfection that we know aren't possible. We strive anyway. We know comparison is the thief of joy, but we can't help wanting some other mum's Insta story. We shouldn't worry and fear, but then they are so little and the world is so big. All that burden is going to build up and needs letting out. What will your child see? That they too won't always get it right. We're all flawed. If you forgive your own harshest critic, imagine what that teaches them. Mum just wanted to encourage you today. You are doing great, not always managing the big emotions perfectly. You are important. Thanks for being a mum.

Stacey Rico, Don't Look At Me. It is 24 minutes past three. And now it's time for the love949.com gig guide. And coming up, we've got Church on the Radio this Sunday, 9th of August, 10 a.m. We'll be coming at you from 101 Church at Narara. And, yeah, you just tune in on 94.9 FM. There's also coming up, there's Rima Prayer Night. That's Tuesday the 11th of August, 7:15 p.m. right here at the Rima Studios, 16 Dyer Crescent West, Gosford, and you're invited. Then Wednesday the 12th of August, I think that's when we do our census. Well, that's actually on the 11th. Yeah, that's our prayer night, census night as well. Doesn't take long. I've already done mine. Wednesday, the 12th of August, is Central Coast Grammar has their Music and the Mind on at 6 p.m. That's Arundel Road, Erina. That sounds awesome as well. Sunday, the 16th of August, Church on the Radio. And then Saturday, the 22nd of August, there's a men's breakfast on at Generation E Church, which is at Niagara Park. And that'll be all about if you're interested in helping young people make good decisions. Yeah, here author Samuel Carter

0: speak to that at the men's brekkie. Starts at 8 a.m. and there is a little cost involved, but I think that'll be a great one. And that's all I've got at the moment. If you've got anything cool or fun coming up, please drop us a line. Just send an email to mick@rema.cc. 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Coming up shortly, we'll have Hillsong Worship, God of Ages.
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2: Rima Central Coast traffic update.
0: And the freeway is still moving pretty well. It's a 42-minute trip to Jillaby from Warunga. That animal on the freeway must have been caught because the traffic that was up around Currumbong seems to have dispersed or dissipated. No issues from Doyleson down to Camwell. If you're coming in from Jillaby, though, you will find a little bit of traffic coming into Minnesota Road and about half a K into Mountain View Drive. And heading south into Wyong, you've got, I'd say, close to a kilometre of traffic heading down to town there. Only a couple of hundred metres heading up the Tuggera Strait. Wyong Road, it looks pretty good down to Mingara. Then you've got half a K traffic into Tumby Creek Road. If you're heading south at Arimba, a couple of hundred metres of traffic into Chittaway Road. Then a good run through to Gosford. Right in Gosford, Mann Street, little busy just coming into Etna Street from the south heading north, and also heading south down into Donison Street and heading north from Georgiana Terrace up to Donison Street. And Donison Street from Showground Road, busy all the way through to Mann Street. Showground Road from pretty much the station, busy down to Donison Street as well. And from Faunt Street West, lots of traffic heading up to the Gosford High School roundabout. You've got, I'd say, 450 metres of traffic on Racecourse Road into the Gosford High School roundabout, and it's busy from Dell Road up to St Philip's Christian College over there on Manns Road, West Gosford. Heading south on Brisbane Water Drive, it's busy from the Ambo Station for a few hundred metres there, and you've got about 400 metres of traffic heading south through Point Clair. Good run then to Woi Woi. Empire Bay Drive looks good. Avoca Drive, no real issues. Charles Kay Drive, busy from halfway up the hill to the Scenic Highway. Terrigal Drive, it's got quite a few cars just sort of between Willoughby Road and Ocean View Drive. Depends on the roundabout there. And from Somersby down the Central Coast Highway, you've got a fairly good run through East Gosford at the moment. Not too bad at Erina. No worries at Foresters Beach, and a good run all the way back up to Doyleson.
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0: Now we've got Melanie Waldman and Palace with a song called Overwhelmed. You're on Rima 94.9. It's 26 minutes to 4.

was Craig Gower with Ransomed by Love. It is 17 minutes to four. And have you ever wondered if a scary space rock is going to smash into Earth or into us? Yeah. Well, back in 2004, NASA and JPL, they noticed a giant stony asteroid named Apophis, which is roughly as tall as the Empire State Building. Early math showed that a small chance of impact was possible, but updated tracking information from NASA has completely ruled out any cosmic crash for the next 100 years. That's good news. You don't need to panic, because on April the 13th, 2029, it'll just perform a cool flyby about 31,600 kilometres away, which is kind of close. It's actually closer than our geostationary satellites, meaning people across Europe, Africa and Asia, they'll be able to spot it with the naked eye. Our planet's gravity, it will tug on the rock so hard that it might trigger wild asteroid landslides or spin changes. And spacecraft from NASA and ESA, they plan to park right next to it to watch Earth bully the giant rock. Sounds cool, right? It sounds like we get a really cool front row seat, as long as they're turning all the cameras on. Hey, coming up next, Raise with a song called Always and Forever, the BFF remix. You're with Mick on the Rema Drive Home.

0: was Michelle Toombs with Hold On To Jesus. You're on 94.9. 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
1: Rima Central Coast traffic update.
0: And it's a good run up the freeway to Jillaby. Currently a 42-minute trip from Warunga. Just north of Jillaby, though, Bushells Ridge, it looks like there's been an accident. No traffic around it at the moment. Just be careful if you're heading up that way. Up around Doyleson, you've got about a kilometre of traffic heading south now on the Pacific Highway into the crossroads. Half a K on Wye Road and 300 to 400 metres heading north on the Pacific Highway. And a good run down to Camwall coming in from Jillaby to Camwall. You've got at least half a K of traffic, maybe a little more, 600 metres coming into Mountain View Drive, and it remains a little slow all the way through to Walker Avenue. Heading south to Wyong, you've got, I'd say, half a K of traffic there heading down towards the station. Another half K heading north up to Johnson Road on the Tuggera Strait. And Wyong Road, a little busy just from Rimba Creek down to Chitaway Road. And, well, I'd say 400 metres of traffic if you're heading west into Tumbee Road at the moment. Heading south from Arimba on the Pacific Highway, you've got about 200 to 300 metres of traffic into Chitaway Road. Then a pretty good run through to Gosford. Racecourse Road has around 400 to 500 metres of traffic into the Gosford High School roundabout. Donison Street still a little slow there, heading east. And Mans Road from a couple of hundred metres before you get to Dell Road is slow all the way up to St Philip's Christian College. Heading south off the Central Coast Highway onto Brisbane Water Drive, a little slow to just past the Ambo Station. Another 300 to 400 metres of traffic at Point Clair heading south. Little slow from Victoria Road down to Rawson Road on Ocean Beach Road. Over to Kingcumber, things look okay. And over to Terrigal, I can't see any issues over there either. Central Coast Highway from Carryong, good down to West Gosford, slow over the Brian McGowan Bridge, a little slow round to Frederick Street. Then you've got a fairly good run from there right through Forresters Beach and back to Doyleson.
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was John Riddick with No Fear. You're on Rima 94.9. It is 3 minutes to four. We've got Francesca Battistelli up next with It's Your Life. But first, I got to tell you, my mate Jono, he was telling me that he's figured out why, now that he's older, why he's called a grown-up. Yeah, it's because now he groans every time he gets up.

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2: In this bulletin, Pauline Hanson pushing back against student protests, childcare centres shut down, and parents not hitting warnings about driving while tired. With more, I'm Gareth Stafford. Pauline Hanson is accusing the nation's education system of being biased against her and the party. There have been revelations that students across Australia are set to walk out of class next week, protesting the rise of One Nation. Ms. Hanson says it's the result of teachers promoting their own political agendas onto students.
3: I've had kids that have said to me, I wanted to do an essay on you, right? Because they said, do one on your hero. The teacher said, he said, I picked you. And the teacher said, no, you can't do it on her. She's too controversial.
2: The protest has been organised by the High School Anti-Capitalists group. The cycling industry says stricter e-bike regulations are long overdue amid a surge in injuries caused by the vehicles. The federal government is developing a national safety standard for e-bikes and other battery-powered devices. That will include a ban on high-powered vehicles to align with international settings. Peter Burke from Bicycle Industries Australia says it will create a consistent approach across jurisdictions.
4: We've got road laws that we've seen a lot introduced in states like Queensland, New South Wales, but we don't have the controls of sales or import at the moment, and these regulations that have been proposed are certainly going to introduce consistency.
2: The new standards are set to be finalised next year. Close to 600 childcare services were shut down over the past quarter as part of the crackdown on safety standards. The Children's Education and Care Quality Authority says compliance actions doubled during that period and 30 staff were suspended. The government says enforcement action is at a record high, but there's still more to do. New analysis shows 9 in 10 new parents got behind the wheel while fatigued over the past month. The Monash University study found participants were sleeping 6 hours per night on average, with the majority experiencing tired eyes and increased blinking while driving. Associate Professor Sian Koppel says postnatal care should include advice about the risks of fatigue driving.
5: Where possible, and I know it's not always possible, we would encourage parents to delay non-essential trip or to share the driving or to travel when they're most alert or nap beforehand.
2: The study surveyed over 1,000 parents. Written free speech protections at American colleges have reached their strongest levels in 2 decades. That's according to a new report from the Foundation for Individual Rights and Expression, also known as FIRE. It reviewed policies in nearly 500 colleges and universities and found that only 13% received its red light rating for rules that substantially restricted protected speech. That's the lowest number recorded since FIRE began issuing its annual report 20 years ago. More than 35 years after Petra released its Grammy Award-winning Beyond Belief album, the legendary Christian rock band's music is making a comeback in a new feature film of the same name. It follows a teenage guitarist navigating through grief, faith, and God's calling while featuring Petra's music. To sport and in the NRL, Dolphins captain Tom Gilbert says he won't take the struggling Broncos for granted in Saturday's battle for Brisbane. The reigning premiers are out of the finals race but hold a 6-1 record in the crosstown rivalry. Gilbert says the Finns will need to aim up this weekend.
6: They have been for so long one of the best teams in the competition, and you know, regardless where their season is at the moment, they're still the reigning premiers. And they've got some real threats across the board that do worry us and make us want to prepare really well.
2: Tonight, the Titans face the Cowboys to kick off round 23. That's the latest Vision National News. I'm Gareth Stafford.
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7: Well, we've had a pretty nice day on the coast. The weatherman's going for clear skies tonight. The mercury peaked at about 18 on the coast today. And in Gosford tonight, we'll see lows of a chilly 4 degrees. It's currently 15 in Gosford, 15 at Mangrove Mountain, 15 at Nora Head and 15 at Palm Beach. Tomorrow we can expect sunshine with a top of 17 degrees around Gosford, And then a partly cloudy day for Saturday with the mercury rising to around 17 again. And stay tuned. Coming up later in the Drive Time show, we'll be talking about how to dodge a sneaky heart attack before it even gives you a warning sign. You're with Mick on the Rima Drive Home.
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0: That was Elevation Worship with Hallelujah. You're on 94.9. It is 10 minutes past four.
1: Rima Central Coast traffic update.
0: And things are looking fabulous on the freeway. It's a 42-minute trip to Jillaby from Warunga. No issues to Beresfield and back. Up north, you've got about a kilometre of traffic heading south on Waihi Road into the crossroads, a kilometre of traffic on the Pacific Highway heading south into the crossroads, and a couple of hundred metres heading north on the Pacific Highway into the crossroads, and a good run down to Camwell. From Jillaby heading in towards Camwell, you've got about 700 metres of traffic coming into Mountain View Drive at the moment, and it's a little busy between the Pacific Highway and Walker Avenue, and over heading into Noraville there. Couple of hundred metres of traffic coming into Evans Road near Aldi. If you're heading south to Wyong, things look okay. Half a K traffic heading north, though, on the Tuggera Strait, Wyong Road. I'd say 300 metres of traffic heading west into Tonka Street in front of Westfield Tuggera. And it's a fraction slow from Arimba Creek down to Chittaway Road. And, the rest of Wyong Road looks okay. From Arimba down to Gosford, you do have a couple of hundred metres of traffic coming into Chittaway Road at Arimba, then a good run through to Gosford. Then Gosford Racecourse Road has a couple of hundred metres of traffic into the Showground Road roundabout. And Donison Street, a little slow from Dane Drive through to Henry Parry Drive. Over at West Gosford, on Mans Road, from Dell Road, you've got a bit of traffic up towards St Phillips. And heading south, a fairly good run down to Woiwoi, tiny bit of traffic at Point Clare. It's just a fraction slow on the southern side of the Spike Milligan Bridge heading into Woiwoi. And then Empire Bay Drive looks good. Avoca Drive, no issues there. Charles Kay, busy from halfway up the hill to the Scenic Highway. And Central Coast Highway, it's just fractionally slow over the Brian McGowan Bridge and round to the pool at Gosford. And then up at Forrester's Beach, you've got a kilometre of traffic up by Bellevue Road. From there, a fairly good run back to Doyleson.

0: was Torrin Wells with Highs Get Low. It is 4:15. And have you ever wondered how to dodge a sneaky heart attack before it even gives you a warning sign? Well, according to a fresh New South Wales government media release, the state is throwing $14 million at 28 clever health researchers. This latest payout comes from a massive $150 million decade-long plan to boost cardiovascular health across the state. Yeah, top Sydney cardiologist Gemma Figtree, she bagged $750,000 of that cash to hunt down hidden artery plaque before people even feel sick. That's pretty cool. And considering coronary artery disease causes around 6,000 deaths and 50,000 hospital visits in New South Wales every single year, yeah, waiting for a heart attack to show up before treating it is a total downer. So finding blood biomarkers early sounds like a far better game plan, right? Yeah, other funded projects cover everything from stress and air pollution impacts to cool synthetic grafts that grow into real arteries. That sounds cool as well, doesn't it? If you don't want heart problems sneaking up on you, well, this research push, it can't come fast enough. Coming up next, Forrest Frank with a song called Good Day. You're tuned into Rima with me. Good afternoon.
1: Okay. 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

with Zodio Adrenaline with I Get Down. You're on 94.9. It's 25 minutes past four. And now we've got Justine Allen with a song called Colours. You're on Rima. Good afternoon.

0: That was Justine Allen with Colours. You're on 94.9. It is 29 minutes past four.
1: REMA Central Coast weather update.
0: And we've had a pretty nice day on the coast. The Bureau's going for clear skies tonight. The mercury peaked at about 18 on the coast today, and tonight we'll see lows of around 4 degrees in Gosford. The mercury's sitting on 15 degrees in Gosford, 14 at Mangrove Mountain, 15 at Nora Head and 14 at Palm Beach. Tomorrow we can expect sunshine with a top of 17 around Gosford, and then a partly cloudy day for Saturday with the mercury rising to around 17 again.
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1: REMA Central Coast traffic update.
0: And things are still looking pretty good on the freeway. It's a 42-minute trip to Jillaby from Warunga. Up around Doyleson North, there's been a prang. It's probably 700 metres west of the Lake Mamora Woolies or shopping centre there. And, yeah, sort of that's people heading west or heading towards Doyleson. Heading into Doyleson on the Pacific Highway, about half a K traffic there, nearly a kilometre heading down Waihi Road and about 700 metres heading up the Pacific Highway into the Doyleson Crossroads. Good run down to Campbell at the moment from Jillaby across to Norahville. You do have a slow run, I'd say 600 metres at least, coming into Mountain View Drive, and it remains a little slow all the way through to Walker Avenue. Heading into Wyong from the north, only a few hundred metres of traffic, nearly half a K of traffic heading north on the Tuggerah Strait though. And Wyong Road, it's a little slow from Marimba Creek down to Chittaway Road. If you're on the Pacific Highway from Marimba heading south, you've got 300 metres of traffic heading into Chittaway Road and then a good run through to Gosford. Racecourse and Showground Road have about 200 metres of traffic each into the Gosford High School roundabout. Mans Road West, Gosford, it's looking okay. Heading down to the peninsula, things are looking good till you get to the Spike Milligan Bridge. Then it

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Eddie and Young Chris with Too Serious. It's 22 minutes to 5. And now it's time for our life hack of the day. Cool tips to make life easier, better, simpler, or more fun. And today's life hack is all about washing plastic toys. Yeah, put small plastic toys like Lego bricks into a mesh laundry bag and run them through a normal cycle in the dishwasher. Too easy, right? If you've got any awesome life hacks, send them in. Just email mick@rema.cc. Coming up next, Point of Grace with a song called Amazing. You're on Rema Drive with Mick. Good afternoon.

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1: Rima, Central Coast, traffic update.
0: And things are looking pretty good to Jillaby from Warunga. It's currently a 42-minute trip, although there was a report of a crash that was sort of before you get to it's after the Carryong interchange and before the next sort of Beechridge Road interchange if you're heading north towards Arimba. So take it easy if you're heading through that way. And up north on the coast, Doyleson North, there's been a prang up there as well, and you've got probably 700-800 metres of traffic from the Lake Munmorah shops if you're heading west towards this accident. At least a kilometre of traffic on Wai Road heading south into the Doyleson Crossroads, about 700 metres heading north on the Pacific Highway. Good run down to Camwell from Jillaby to Norahville. Still a little slow between the Pacific Highway and Walker Avenue. Heading north into Wyong, you've got a half a K of traffic. Sort of heading up towards Johnson Road on the Tuggerah Strait, not overly bad. And just a fraction slow from the southernmost Reliance Drive roundabout down to Chitterway Road at the moment. Heading south from Marimba, a couple of hundred metres of traffic coming into Chitterway Road on the Pacific Highway there, then a good run into Gosford. In Gosford, Racecourse Road has 300 metres of traffic into the Gosford High School roundabout. There's 200 metres on Showground Road into the same roundabout. Donaldson Street, slow from Showground Road right through to Henry Parry Drive. And Mann Street, little slow from Georgiana Terrace up to Donaldson Street. Over to West Gosford, Mann's Road, it's looking okay. Heading down to the peninsula, no issues there. And over to Kingcumber, things look good. Same goes over to Terrig. A little busy from halfway up the hill on Charles K Drive to the Scenic Highway. And Central Coast Highway, it's looking good from Somersby down to West Gosford, then from around or just past Racecourse Road. Traffic right up and over the Brian McGowan Bridge and round to the pool at East Gosford. And then you've got a good run round to Forrester's Beach where there's another kilometre and a half of traffic up by Bellevue Road. From there, you've got a pretty good run up to, back up to Doyleson.

That was Mandisa and Toby Mac with Love Somebody. Yeah, what a great song. It is 3 minutes to five. Coming up next, Joel Smallbone with a song called In My Blood. But first, did I tell you that my mate Jono went to the dentist today? Oh, and he also told me how you can think the unthinkable. Yeah, apparently it's with an iceberg.

0: was Joel Smallbone within my blood. Now I've got an update for that accident that's up north, Doyleson North. The highway has now been closed. It's a truck. It's run into a power pole and there is a person trapped. So anybody heading south and they were coming down through sort of Doyleson, you'll have to turn off at Elizabeth Bay Drive and come around the Budgieroy Way. You are on Rima 94.9.
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4: In this bulletin, a federal MP temporarily out of action, EV sales increase again, and an AFL club does a secret deal to avoid responsibility over concussion. With more, I'm Garrett Stafford. A prominent Labor MP will take a break from parliamentary duties after he was hospitalised in a serious car crash. Ed Husic was driving home on Tuesday when his car was hit by a truck on a Sydney motorway. He received treatment for minor abrasions, fractures and a concussion. In a statement, he says he's since been discharged from hospital and is hoping to return to work soon. Qantas is facing potential industrial action from ground staff at its regional and freight services. The Transport Workers Union says its employees have decided to vote on whether they should strike over subpar pay and safety conditions. Spokesperson Emily McMillan claims the operator has been ignoring concerns from its employees and regulators.
5: They're not listening and they're not improving what needs to happen there. This is a workplace where there was a fatality last year. We've had 14 provisional improvement notices placed on the company in the last 2 months, and we've got a company that continues to ignore its workforce.
4: In a statement, Qantas says there is no immediate risk of industrial action. Electric vehicle car sales have jumped 200% over the past year. Almost 34,000 EVs were sold in July, making up a record 32% of new car sales. WA authorities are ramping up efforts to mitigate the spread of the deadly H5 strain of bird flu. An advisory group has been created, including 10 wildlife organisations who will help the government prepare and react to the virus. Environment Minister Matthew Swinburne says there's also works underway on vaccinations for animals and species with high mortality rates. He says it won't be easy.
6: In wild population, it presents a number of technical difficulties, but also when we're talking about vaccinations, we have different species that we're dealing with as well. So a catch-all vaccination is not necessarily technically viable for all species.
4: Victorian authorities have confirmed another 16 birds have died from the avian flu. Christian campaigner Jake Lang has sued the Michigan city of Dearborn for $300 million after he was assaulted during an annual Islamic Holy Day march by an estimated 45,000 Shia Muslims. Mr. Lang was attacked after proclaiming the name of Jesus and voicing support for immigration enforcement. He accuses local police and city authorities of failing to protect him. Dearborn has proportionally the largest Muslim population in the US. During this homelessness week, Christian Ministry Mission Australia is calling for homeless people to participate in next week's census. It says governments need an accurate assessment of numbers to better support the homeless. Mission Australia believes the homeless population is far higher than the 122,000 recorded in the last census 5 years ago. To sport, and an AFL club which struck a secret deal with a player, allowing the footballer to take all legal responsibility for future concussions, has now been revealed. Alex Riddell reports.
7: The Geelong Football Club has been named by the Herald Sun as the club that struck a deal with a current player who has suffered multiple concussions and has been described as one of its most vulnerable. The publication reports the deal will see the player assume all legal responsibility for any further on-field brain trauma in a bid to exonerate the club and its medical staff from future litigation. It's understood the agreement was made 2 years ago after it went to the club's board for approval.
4: Alex Riddell reporting. And in tennis, Alexei Popyrin has advanced to the third round of the Canadian Open. He joins fellow Australians Alex Diminer, Maya Joint and Talia Gibson in the round of 32. That's the latest Vision National News. I'm Gareth Stafford.
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0: We've had a pretty nice day on the coast and the Bureau's going for clear skies tonight. The mercury peaked at about 18 on the coast today, and it will drop to around 4 degrees in Gosford tonight. It's currently 14 degrees in Gosford, 13 at Mangrove Mountain, 13 at Nora Head and 13 at Palm Beach. Tomorrow we can expect sunshine with a top of 17 around Gosford and then a partly cloudy day for Saturday with the mercury rising to around 17 again. And stay tuned, later in the Drive Time show we'll be looking at the Primer Bionic Vision System. Also, we'll be asking if you thought passkeys were completely unhackable, and we'll be talking about Q-Day. If you haven't heard about it and you don't listen tonight, trust me, you're going to hear about it. You're on Rima Drive with Mick. Thanks for joining me.
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0: That was Lakewood Music with I've Got the Victory. You're on 94.9. 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
1: Rima Central Coast traffic update.
0: And apparently there's an accident up north, so beware if you're on the Pacific Highway heading through Doyleson North. You should be able to head east. That's sort of northeast, but just there's where the sort of road bumps up a bit, if you know what I mean. So you're heading from Doyleson towards Woolworths at Lake Marmora. But if you're heading in the other direction, the road was closed just recently. A truck ran into a power pole. They're trying to get the guy out of the truck, so you'll have to go Elizabeth Bay Drive. Freeway, it's looking fairly good. 42 minutes to Jillaby from Warunga. No issues there. Up around Doyleson, you've got not a lot of traffic. Good run down to Camwall. A couple of hundred metres heading north to Lake Haven Drive. From Jillaby across to Noraville and back, things are looking good. No issues into Wyong from the north. Half a K traffic heading north on the Tuggerah Strait. And probably 300 metres of traffic heading into Tonka Street in front of Westfield Tuggerah. That's heading west. And from halfway between the two Reliance Drive roundabouts, you've got a bit of traffic heading south down to pretty much Chitterway Road at the moment. And heading south at Orimba, you've got 400 to 500 metres of slowish traffic heading down to Chitterway Road. Then you have a fairly good run through to Gosford. Racecourse Road, it's got 300 metres of traffic into the Gosford High School roundabout. Donison Street, slow from Dane Drive through to Mann Street. West Gosford, things are looking okay over there. Good run down to, down to Woi Woi if you head on to Blackwall Road. It's a little slow down to Allfield Road at the moment. And heading over to Empire Bay Drive, things look good. Same with Avoca Drive, Charles Cay, Terrigal Drive and Ocean View. And Central Coast Highway, good down the hill to West Gosford. Slow from just before you get to Fielder's Lane, right up and over the Brian McGowan Bridge, remains slow pretty much through to Henry Parry Drive at East Gosford. Then you've got a fairly good run up to Forrester's Beach where you've got another kilometre and a half, probably close to 2Ks of traffic up by Bellevue Road, and from there a fairly good run back to Doyleson.

And with testimony, it is 16 minutes past 5, and now it's time for the Techno Gadget Report. And today it's all about the Prima Bionic Vision System. Ever wondered if futuristic tech could actually give people their sight back? Well, the University of Pittsburgh, they show a system with a small pocket computer, a Prima implant, it goes in the eye, and a headset that works together. And according to a new press release from Science Corp, they just kicked off the European commercial launch for this high-tech visual implant. Losing central vision from geographic atrophy, it's a massive downer for over 5 million people around the globe. And this sweet piece of hardware pairs a subperineal photovoltaic chip with high-tech glasses that beam infrared light directly into the eye. Patients can even zoom in to read letters, numbers, and full words again. Fresh trial data published in the New England Journal of Medicine showed that 84% of patients, they restored functional central vision. Around 80% of the 38 study participants, they gained more than 5 lines on a standard eye chart without losing their remaining natural sight. That's pretty cool. European regulators gave the system official CE mark of approval across 30 countries, and Germany expects the very first commercial surgery really soon. Clinical evaluations and pivotal trial frameworks extend internationally, including participation avenues in regions like Australia and the United States. Check out the pictures on the Radio with Mick Facebook page. And coming up next, Neon Feather and One Common with a song called Altar here on Earth.

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1: That was Out of Eden, Giving My All. It is 27 minutes past five. And did you think the pass keys were completely unhackable? Well, Peter Arntz from Malwarebytes, he reported that sneaky malware can actually snatch your synchronized Google pass keys. Yeah, pass keys use cool cryptography to replace old school passwords. Google even convinced hundreds of millions of people to jump on board. The core maths is solid, but the surrounding software still has some massive holes. Tech researchers found three pretty wild attack methods on Windows machines. First, malware can quietly trick Chrome into logging in without asking for your fingerprint. Next, bad actors, they can register their own fake device key and log in remotely. And finally, malware can swipe Google's master key and decrypt every single pass key that you own. Yeah, it's a total downer for anyone expecting bulletproof security. Services don't get to blindly trust simple verification flags anymore. Until those sneaky vendors finally fix their security gaps, basic anti-malware hygiene is still the name of the game. The sweetest way to stop malware from nicking your pass keys goes like this. 1. Stay on top of updates and patch your systems and software the moment you can. Yep, updates straight away. 2. Fire up some up-to-date real-time anti-malware protection. There's a stack of companies out there that sell it. And 3. Treat any unexpected attachments or links as total suspects until they prove that they're innocent. 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

0: was Jamie McDonald and Lauren Daigle with a song called Desperate here on 94.9. It is 28 minutes to 6.
1: Rima Central Coast weather update.
0: And we've had a nice day on the coast. The weatherman's going for clear skies tonight. The mercury peaked at about 18 on the coast today, and tonight we'll see lows of a chilly 4 degrees in Gosford. The mercury is sitting on 13 in Gosford, 11 at Mangrove Mountain, 13 at Nora Head, and 11 at Palm Beach. Tomorrow we can expect sunshine with a top of 17 around Gosford, and then a partly cloudy day for Saturday, with the mercury rising to around 17 again.
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1: Rima Central Coast traffic update.
0: And things still look fabulous on the freeway. 42 minutes to Jillaby from Warunga. No issues to Beresfield and back. Up around Doyleson, things look good, but North Doyleson or Doyleson North, not so good for anyone heading south in that particular case of that part of the road. It's actually heading west. One lane is open now, so it's not completely closed. One lane open heading west and heading east, no issue. A truck ran into a power pole and they're trying to get the driver out of the truck. So there's a bit of an ongoing operation on. It's a good run down to Camwell at the moment from Jillaby across to Norahville and back. No issues there. Good run into Wyong from the north. Teeny bit of traffic on the north side of the Wyong River heading north. And at Wyong Road, no worries there. Gosford, from Arimba to Gosford on the Pacific Highway, things are looking pretty good. In Gosford, Donaldson Street still a little slow over to West Gosford. Coming into Donaldson Street, Showground Road from both sides into that Donaldson Street roundabout. There's at least 200 metres of traffic either side there. Over to West Gosford, no worries there. Good run down to Woi Woi. Over to Kingcumber, things look great. Same goes at Terrigal. And, Central Coast Highway heading over the Brian McGowan Bridge. Just before you get to the Brian McGowan Bridge, that traffic builds up. Little slow round to Frederick Street at East Gosford. Then you've got a pretty good run up and through, Forrester's Beach. Not too much traffic there, which is good. Great run back up to Doyleson.
3: 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Check out Flip Out Trampoline Park behind Red Rooster on the highway West Gosford. 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
0: Coming up next, we've got Ben Rector with a song called Thank You. You're on Rima 94.9. It's 24 minutes to 6.
6: Thanks for the sunrise. Thanks for the night sky. Thanks for the deepest blue in my daughter's eyes. And thanks for the weekend. Thanks for a good friend. Thanks for in the high life again. Makes me feel alive. It's been too long since we sat down and talked this way.

That was Joel Vaughan with Testify. It is 17 minutes to 6, and you've probably heard our promo spots about our partnership with the Father's Table. We're helping people doing it tough in our community. So when you're out shopping next, just buy some extra food, drop it into our studios, and the Father's Table will distribute it to those who need it the most. We need tinned meals like sausage and veg, long life milk, 2-minute noodles, pasta packs like mac and cheese, and boxes of cereal. Nothing in glass, please, and nothing perishable. And try to get cans with ring pulls so a can opener isn't required. Come on, partner with Rema's Central Coast and the Father's Table, and together we can make a difference. And coming up next, Jesus Culture with a song called Rooftops. You're in the mix with Mick. Good afternoon.

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I'm Andrew Palau. 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

0: That was Cochrane & Co. with a song called Parking Lots here on Rima 94.9. It is 9 minutes to six.
1: Rima Central Coast traffic update.
0: And things have been looking pretty good on the freeway all afternoon and still looking pretty good out there. 42 minutes to Jillaby from Warunga. No issues to Beresfield and back. Up north on the coast, that accident at Doyleson North still causing a bit of an issue. One of the lanes is open heading west. It's sort of in a south-facing the direction they say, but in that particular spot it's heading west. And the lane heading east isn't having any issues at all. There was a truck run into a telegraph pole, so please be careful heading through there. At the moment you're looking at about just under a kilometre of traffic. Doyleson, no issues there. Good run to Camwell, Jillaby and Oroville and back, no problems. Heading into Wyong from the north or south, things look good. Wyong Road moving well. Arimba to Gosford on the Pacific Highway, everything's looking good there. That includes in Gosford. Heading down to the peninsula, I can't see an issue. In Woi Woi itself from almost KFC down to Victoria Road, it's a little slow on Blackwall Road. Empire Bay Drive and Avoca Drive look good. Same with Charles K and Terrigal Drive. Ocean View Drive has about 100 metres of traffic coming into Terrigal Drive. And Central Coast Highway from Somersby moving well back to Doyleson.

was Olivia Lane with Woman of the Well. It is 5 minutes to six. Up next, we've got Andrew Marcus and Leland with Constant. But first, I've got to tell you, yesterday, little John got lost. So he went up to a policeman and he said, "Oh, I've lost my Uncle Jimbo." And the cop said, "Oh, what's he like?" And little John replied, "Tractors, cows and Auntie Jess."

0: A lot of people are doing it tough on the coast, struggling with bills, rising debts, lack of rentals, even sleeping rough. 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
2: In this bulletin, Anthony Albanese to meet with his Vietnamese counterpart, the ABC issues an apology, and the Bulldogs on alert in the NRL. With more, I'm Gareth Stafford. Prime Minister Anthony Albanese will meet his Vietnamese counterpart in Canberra next week. The two leaders will discuss ways of deepening cooperation across defence, energy and the economy. Australia and Vietnam share a close relationship and have signed a comprehensive strategic partnership. All eyes will be on the Reserve Bank next Tuesday as it delivers its latest interest rate decision. With the cash rate sitting at 4.35% and after three hikes already this year, most economists are tipping a hold. Brisbane's Place Real Estate's principal, Sam Kelso, says housing supply would likely increase if rates rise again.
3: I think you'll see a lot more property come on the market if we do get a rate rise. We're already feeling like September and October numbers are going to be strong from a listing point of view, so more listings. I think they'll even be more so if rates do go up next Tuesday.
2: The four big banks expect the cash rate to remain on hold. The ABC will review its editorial guidelines to ensure they reflect community standards after airing an offensive short film. The video called for mining billionaire Gina Rinehart to be violently assaulted. The ABC has apologised to Ms. Rinehart for the airing of the film 3 weeks ago after she threatened them with legal action. But the ombudsman governing the national broadcaster claims the film did not breach the ABC's editorial standards. The Victorian opposition says Premier Ben Carroll is in hiding following revelations of dealings between the Andrews government and the Firefighters Union. IBAC has found then Deputy Secretary of the Department of Premier and Cabinet Tony Bates shared privileged information with the union. Mr. Bates is now Secretary of the Department of Education. Shadow Attorney General James Newbury says he must be sacked.
4: It is very concerning. In fact, it's alarming that the Premier is protecting his good mate from this damning IBAC finding. And where's the Premier? He's still hiding. We don't know when he's going to bother to read the report.
2: Tony Bates is currently on leave. New robots will assist Forensic Science Queensland to clear a backlog of DNA samples. The announcement comes as the lab faces fresh fears of hundreds of DNA statements used in criminal cases could be riddled with errors. A group of nuns and Christian healthcare ministries have had a victory in the US courts. A federal judge ordered the state of New York not to enforce its new assisted suicide mandate on four orders of nuns and the healthcare charities. The state agreed to the temporary agreement pending the outcome of the lawsuit. The new law would have forced the plaintiffs to help terminally ill patients die in direct violation of their faith or face jail and hefty fines. A Scottish missionary has been murdered while serving with a ministry in Greece that cares for abused women and refugees. 38-year-old Lisa Ross is being remembered for her deep faith and commitment to her work. Greek police arrested a former boxing champion from Afghanistan who was a Christian aid worker. They were alerted by the suspect's American Christian wife. To sport, and in the NRL, the Bulldogs are on Marky Mark alert ahead of tomorrow night's game against the Roosters. Mark Nawakanidawazi scored a freakish chip and chase try against the Dogs in round 11 last year. Canterbury coach Cameron Chirado has put his players on notice.
5: Yeah, it was try of the year and it got replayed over and over again, so no one wants to be part of that again. Yeah, he's going to come up with those sorts of plays tomorrow. We just need to make sure we've got as many Bulldogs players in the picture as possibly can.
2: Saturday night's Battle of Brisbane between the Dolphins and the Broncos at Suncorp Stadium has been declared a sellout. That's the latest Vision National News. I'm Gareth Stafford.
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6: We've had a pretty nice day on the coast and the Bureau's going for clear skies tonight. The mercury peaked at around 18 on the coast today and it'll drop to a chilly 4 degrees in Gosford tonight. Right now, the mercury's at 11 degrees in Gosford, 8 at Mangrove Mountain, 13 at Nora Head, and 11 at Palm Beach. Tomorrow, we can expect sunshine with a top of 17 around Gosford, and then a partly cloudy day for Saturday, with the mercury rising to around 17 again.
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0: 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You're on 94.9. It is 10 minutes past 6.
1: Rima Central Coast traffic update.
0: And it is our final traffic update of the day. The freeway is looking fabulous. 42 minutes to Jillaby from Warunga. No issues to Beresfield and back. Up at Doyleson North, you've still got, I'd say, over half a K of traffic heading towards that accident zone in front of the service station. A truck hit a power pole. There's still somebody trapped in the truck. One lane is open heading west and the eastbound lanes, they're open, no worries. Then up north on the coast, there's no other issues. That's the only one there. In fact, that's the only issue that I can see coast-wide, north to south, east to west. So take it easy if you're up there. Elsewhere, you'll get where you're going. It is 11 minutes past 6. We've got Hannah McClure and Paul McClure up next with Even Though I Walk.

was Hannah McClure and Paul McClure with Even Though I Walk. It is 16 minutes past six. And have you ever heard the term Q-Day? Yeah, have you ever wondered when quantum supercomputers will render all of our digital secrets completely useless? Well, that hypothetical tipping point is known as Q-Day. Yeah, according to cybersecurity researchers at Fortinet, Q-Day marks the moment a quantum computer becomes powerful enough to easily crack standard public key encryption. Right now, systems like RSA and ECC, they protect everything from online banking to classified state secrets. A regular computer, well, it can't crack those tough mathematical algorithms in a realistic time frame. A massive quantum machine, though, well, it could breeze through them in minutes. As Palo Alto Networks explains, Q-Day isn't a fixed calendar date like Y2K was. Most estimates point to the 2030s, but tech experts, well, they don't think we can just relax until then. IBM highlights a sneakier threat called Harvest Now, Decrypt Later, where hackers steal encrypted data today and they hoard it until quantum tools can unlock it. That makes the whole situation a pretty huge downer for modern cybersecurity, which is why organisations are racing to upgrade to quantum-proof systems right away. I was wondering, you know, like, I wonder if my bank is onto this. So I said, you know, is Westpac looking at Q-Day? What are they going to do about it? And yeah, yes, it was my AI told me that Westpac's actually working on it. And then I asked about another bank. I won't mention them. And it said, no information. Don't know if they're working on it at all. And I thought, oh, wow, that's interesting. So whilst it's not an issue today, I tell you what, in the future, people will be searching that. I certainly hope all the banks are working on it by then. And I certainly hope they've all got answers on the internet, because people will be asking AI, is my bank set up to, you know, get around this whole Q-Day issue? So now you know what Q-Day is. Be prepared, or at least be with somebody who is prepared. Coming up next, we've got Jet Trouble with a song called Way Out. You're with Mick on the Rema Drive Home.

0: That was Jet Trouble with its song called Way Out. 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
4: It's very confronting as an adult to move somewhere where you can't speak the language and you can't buy bananas or read the signs or understand what anyone is saying. It's very difficult. You can end up thinking, what if I never belong or fit in? And we've all felt like outsiders at some time. I remember while we were feeling like the outsiders in Nepal, we read Hebrews 11. The ancients were still living by faith when they died. They were still aliens and strangers, looking for a better country, a country of their own, a heavenly one. And maybe that's what we all are, in every place. The Himalayas or Sydney or Alice Springs or London. Even there's a deeper longing for the city to come, where we will never be the outsider ever again. And maybe the challenge then is to remember that this feeling of being an alien or a stranger today is to some degree normal. We all look forward to that place where we will never be the outsider ever again.
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0: That was Elevation Worship with Jaira. 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
1: Remar's Central Coast weather update.
0: We've had a pretty nice day on the coast today. The Bureau's going for clear skies tonight. The mercury peaked at about 18 on the coast today. And in Gosford tonight, we'll see lows of a chilly 4 degrees. It's currently 10 degrees in Gosford, 7 at Mangrove Mountain, 13 at Nora Head and 11 at Palm Beach. Tomorrow we can expect sunshine with a top of 17 around Gosford and then a partly cloudy day for Saturday with the mercury rising to around 17 again. Thanks for joining me, Jesus lovers, for the Rema Drive Time Drive Home. It was awesome spending the Arvo with you. Stay tuned. Coming up real soon, we've got Adventures in Odyssey and we've got Graham with Rema Evenings after that. We've got Joyce Meyer with 15 Minutes in the Word at 7.30, Family Life Today at 8.30, Insight for Living at 10.05 and Greg Laurie with A New Beginning at 10.30. I'll catch you again tomorrow afternoon, 3 p.m. Have an awesome evening. And don't forget to say your prayers.
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7: Chocolate.
8: And now, Adventures in Odyssey.
9: What do you think of the sweater?
10: It makes you look fat.
9: What? You can't say that. You're horrible to shop with.
10: Exactly. Why did you invite me?
9: I don't know. All of my mall friends were busy.
10: Busy or not talking to you?
9: Let it go, Jared.
10: You'd be here with Mandy if you weren't still fighting.
9: I said let it go.
10: Would you guys stop? Just make up for crying out loud. You're annoying the rest of us.
11: Excuse me.
9: Yes?
11: Have you ever done any television work?
9: You mean, like, fixing them?
11: No. I mean being on television.
9: No.
11: Ollie! Ollie, come here a moment!
12: Okay, I'm coming!

0: model?
1: Mm-hmm. Oh, yes.
2: Hold it, hold it. You know, I've heard about people like you. This is a scam.
3: Look, we understand your friend's hesitation.
1: Yes.
3: And we shall certainly contact your parents first.
1: Why don't you take our card? Our offices are in Connellsville. Mm-hmm.
2: Don't take it, Liz. Anybody with eyes can tell that you're not a model.
0: Jared! I happen to have been told many times that I have striking features.
1: Yes. Oh, and you do! Young lady, your face could be on a magazine one day.
0: Mm-hmm. What kind of magazine?
2: UFO Monthly.
0: Quiet!
3: Give us a call, hmm?
1: Toodaloo!
3: Take care!
0: Bye! Jared, did you hear that? I'm gonna be a star!
4: Hi, this is Connie. Connie Kendall, I mean. And I'd like you to join us for a time of wonder and excitement and all kinds of other fun stuff. Are you ready? Well, let's go for another adventure in Odyssey.

0: you just love food courts, Mandy?
1: Food courts?
0: Yeah, it's like a library of food. Except, of course, you have to pay.
1: Connie, this way.
0: What? The men's restroom?
1: Just duck back in the hallway for a second.
0: What are we hiding from?
1: Liz, she was walking our way. I don't think she saw us, though.
0: Why are we whispering?
1: I don't know.
0: Mandy, this is ridiculous. I'm taking you over there right now, and you two are going to talk things out.
1: No! If she wants to make up, she should come to me.
0: She's not going to come to you, unless she suddenly needs to use the men's restroom. Come on!
2: Excuse me.
1: Yes?
2: Have you ever done any television work?
1: No.
3: Hello, my name is Ollie, and this is my business partner, Genevieve.
2: Hello.
1: I'm Mandy.
0: I'm Connie.
2: Yes, well, Mandy, it is indeed a pleasure to meet you.
3: A pleasure.
2: We are scouts for the Empirical Modeling Agency, and we have been searching for fresh faces like yours.
1: You think I could be a model?
3: Oh, absolutely.
1: Oh, you probably say that to everyone.
2: Oh, we certainly do not.
3: No, like, well, we wouldn't say that to your friend here, for example.
0: You wouldn't?
3: No, your nostrils are uneven. But you, young lady, you have ideal nostrils and such a delicate smile.
2: And such lovely hair.
3: Oh, you definitely have a bright future ahead of you, Mandy. Oh, Mandy. Good, you're here.
1: Hello.
3: Hello. Welcome to the Empirical Modeling Agency. I went over all the paperwork with your mother this afternoon.
1: Good.
3: We'll get started in a couple of minutes. Why don't you sit down, make yourself comfortable? There's some water and fat-free mints over there.
1: Okay.
3: Thanks. You're a peach. Ah, another promising talent.
1: Liz?
4: Mandy? What are you doing here?
1: What are you doing here?
4: I'm joining the modeling agency.
3: You two know each other? Oh, how fun!
4: You mean we're going to be working together?
3: Oh, very closely.
1: Great.
2: Hello, girls. Thank you so much for coming. Today, I shall be instructing you in grace and poise and the finer points of photogenics.
3: The finer points?
2: Then, we have got a very special surprise. The advertising agency we work with downstairs is shooting a hurrah hair commercial next week, and they need a model.
1: Oh, wow.
4: A commercial? Like a real TV commercial?
2: Yes, indeed. And they need someone straight away. So today's session will actually be an audition of sorts. Mm. At the end, I shall be choosing one of you as the new hurrah hair girl.
3: Oh, boy.
1: We're competing against each other?
2: But of course.
3: It's a bit awkward, Genevieve. Mm. They're friends.
2: Oh, I see. But then, the life of glamour is always a competition of sorts, girls.
3: There you go.
2: Friendship has got to come second. Will that be a problem?
1: No.
4: Not at all.

0: You're right now, Mandy. Looking straight ahead, pretending the book on your head is light as a feather. Head held high and smile. Yes, well, maybe more of a grin. Let's try it again, shall we?
1: Okay.
0: Ah, Jared, you're here. We're about to start.
2: Great.
1: Jared? What are you doing here?
0: Jared has been chosen to be in the Hurrah Hair commercial with you.
1: You're in our commercial?
2: I've been told I have the perfect forehead.
0: Yes, well, could you just sit down for a few moments, Jared? I need to work with Mandy a bit more.
2: Sure.
0: Now, pretend you're a princess walking amongst the lilies.
1: Jared, what are you doing here? You thought this whole thing was a scam.
2: Exactly. And I still do. That's what I'm here to find out. Call it undercover modeling. I'm going under what's called incognito. Now, I'm gonna need your help. Create a distraction while I bug the phone.
1: I'm not helping you.
2: Use this candle. Set your hair on fire.
1: Jared! I'm really sorry.
0: All right now, girls. I should like to run your lines a few times with Jared and each one of you. And then I shall be ready to make a decision.
3: Liz got the part.
4: Oh, I'm sorry.
3: This just gives her one more thing to rub in my face. Oh, why are you pushing on your nose?
4: Huh? Oh, must be a subconscious thing. You know, ever since they told me my nostrils were uneven.
1: Hi, Connie.
4: Oh, hi, Liz.
1: Oh, Mandy.
3: Hello. Why aren't you at your commercial shoot?
1: They're shooting in McAllister Park. I'm going over there now. I thought I'd come in and see what you think of my outfit and stuff.
4: I think you look great.
1: Thanks. I'm sorry you didn't get picked, Mandy.
3: I'm sure.
1: Hey, I'm just trying to be nice here. Why do you... I'll talk to you later. Bye.
4: Oh, bye, Liz.
3: Do you think she was rubbing it in my face?
4: Mandy, you've got to let this go.
5: Hold still, Liz. What do you think of the hair, Genevieve?
0: Oh, just perfection, Ollie. You are a master. Liz, this could be the beginning of a wonderful career for you.
1: You really think so?
0: Oh, definitely.
5: You'll never again walk down the street unnoticed. Everyone will say, there she is, the Hurrah Hair Girl. I wish I was her.
1: Oh, they won't do that.
5: In their minds, they all do that.
1: Mm-hmm. Wow. I've always wanted to be famous. Can I see my hair?
0: Of course. There's a mirror on the vanity.
1: Mm. I can't wait. It's horrible. What did you do? It's greasy and stringy and gross. And...
5: perfect.
1: How can you say that?
0: Liz, maybe we did not make this clear. At first, you play a girl in the commercial who does not use Hurrah shampoo.
1: What?
0: Yes, and then the boy you like tells you all about Hurrah hair.
5: Hurrah!
1: The boy I like? Who is that?
5: That would be me.
1: What? I like Jared?
5: Of course. What's not to like? Look at his hair. It's a work of art.
0: Yes.
2: That's right.
1: I can't do this. Jared is the boy I like, and he gives me advice on my hair? I'll never live it down. I'll be the laughingstock of the entire school.
5: Oh, nonsense. You'll be the envy of your school.
1: Mm-hmm. I'm not doing this. I can't be in this commercial.
0: What?
5: Oh, you're not going to be in the... You and your mother signed a contract.
0: Yes.
1: My mom told me there was some kind of clause if I didn't want to do something.
0: Look, Liz, you have got to be in this commercial.
5: Yes.
0: We are ready to go, the camera people, the lighting people, and we need to do it now.
5: Right now.
1: Well, you're going to do it without me.
5: Someone has to play this part. Listen,
1: Liz... Find somebody else. I'm not going to be everybody's punchline.
5: Who could we possibly find now?
1: Mandy. She's right next door at the ice cream shop. She'd be a great ugly hair girl. You might not even have to do anything with it.
0: Well, she's better than no one, I suppose. Let's go get her.
5: Yes, let's.
6: And now, a word from our sponsor.
7: I can't
3: can't do anything with my hair.
2: You should have hurrah hair.
3: What do you mean?
2: Here, try my shampoo.
3: You do have great hair.
2: I know. I use hurrah hair products. It gives me great bounce and shine. And look at this style. And it even smells better than it looks.
3: It smells like dew on an early morning.
2: You should try it. That is if you dare to love your hair.
3: I do. Wow, check me out.
2: Like I told you, great bounce and shine.
3: Because I dare to love my hair.
6: Hurrah!
7: Hurrah hair products. Available at all fine salons.
3: It's this building right here, Empirical Modeling Agency.
1: Oh, okay.
3: Why are you flaring your nostrils?
1: I'm exercising them. It's supposed to even them out.
3: And you say I need to let things go?
8: Hey, Mandy, you're awesome in that commercial.
3: Thanks, Kristen.
8: Will you say it?
3: Well,
8: please.
3: All right. Because I dare to love my hair.
8: Awesome. Bye, Mandy.
3: Bye.
1: How many times have you said that today?
3: More than I care. But it's really nice, you know? I didn't know whether or not people would like it. I half expected them to make fun of me. Oh, there's Ollie. Ollie!
9: Hi, Mandy!
3: I was just coming by the office to pick up my check.
9: Ooh, I mailed your check yesterday.
3: Oh, good, thanks. So are they going to be filming any more hurrah commercials soon?
9: Actually, well, they filmed one yesterday.
3: Yesterday? Without me?
9: Yes, they used a girl from the Starlights agency.
3: You mean I'm not the hurrah girl anymore?
9: Sorry, that's the way this business goes. Everybody's looking for a fresh face.
3: But you said I had a future in this business. You chose me as the hurrah girl because you said I had natural beauty.
9: Well, actually, you became the hurrah hair girl by default.
3: What do you mean?
9: Well, Liz bowed out at the last minute and told us to use you instead. Said you were better for the part.
3: She recommended that you use me?
9: Yes. Well, maybe we should hire her as a scout. Well, I'll see you later, Mandy.
3: Bye.
9: Ta-ta.
3: I can't believe Liz gave me the part, even after I was so rude to her.
1: Well, that's what friends do, Mandy. They forgive. Hey, I could drop you off at Liz's house if you want to talk to her.
3: I don't know.
1: You told me that if she wants to be your friend again, that she needs to come to you, right?
3: Right. She didn't come to me.
1: But she's making an effort. It's close enough, isn't it? Remember when she was your best friend? You really want to blow all of that on a technicality? Come on, what do you say?
8: I'll get it!
10: Oh, Mandy. Hi.
3: Hi.
10: What are you doing here?
3: I heard about what you did.
10: What did I do?
3: Told Genevieve and Ollie to give the commercial to me.
10: Oh, yeah.
3: That was really nice.
10: I guess so.
3: After all the horrible things I said to you, why did you do that?
10: Well, I knew you'd be good for the part.
3: That's not what I'm talking about. Why did you treat me like a friend when I didn't treat you like one?
10: I don't know.
3: You know who I saw yesterday?
10: Who?
3: Seth. I can't believe he's the reason this whole fight started.
10: Me either.
3: I looked at him. He was the exact same person as he's always been. But I started asking a question.
10: What?
3: Is a boy really worth losing a best friend over?
10: I don't think so.
3: Me either. I'm sorry.
10: Yeah, me too. So, is that it? It feels like we need to do more.
3: More? For what? To be friends again?
10: Yeah.
3: No. Good friends just move on, I think.
6: Okay, you ready?
4: Uh-huh.
6: Ready?
4: Uh-huh.
6: Set. Go!
4: What are you guys doing? You know, slurping contests aren't very ladylike.
1: I win!
6: Oh, man.
1: Ouch.
6: Brain freeze. This is really a silly game.
1: You're just saying that because you've never beaten me.
6: No, I'm saying that because it's a silly game. And I'm stuffed anyway. We ate too much.
4: How much did you eat?
1: A lot. We went to the mall.
4: Oh, yeah. Food courts are great.
1: Especially when you have so much to spend after earning millions from your modeling career.
4: What?
6: She's joking. I got my first check today. After agency fees, insurance, cosmetics, hairdressing, and the vases I broke during posture training, my check was for a whopping $1.87.
4: Oh, ouch.
6: Yeah.
1: Oh, man, it's already 5 o'clock? I gotta get home. See you at church tomorrow, Mandy?
6: Yeah, sure.
1: All right, bye.
4: Bye, Liz. You guys seem to have had a good time.
6: It was like nothing ever happened between us.
2: Mandy, I'm glad you're here.
6: What's the matter, Jared?
2: You've got to get out of that agency.
6: Why?
2: I've got hard evidence that they're using you like a fresh Kleenex.
4: Colorful metaphor.
2: Thanks.
6: What hard evidence?
2: When we were filming the other day, I was wired.
6: You mean you recorded them?
2: Every word. Listen to this.
9: Listen,
1: find
9: Liz.
1: Somebody else. I'm not going to be everybody's punchline.
9: Oh, now, who could we possibly find now?
1: Mandy. She's right next door at the ice cream shop.
2: Too far back. Hang on.
6: Wait. I want to hear that.
2: The good part's coming up.
6: Give it to me.
1: She'd be a great ugly hair girl. You might not even have to do anything with it.
6: What?
2: Uh-oh.
6: She only wanted me to have that part to embarrass me. How could she do that?
4: Mandy.
6: And she didn't even tell me.
4: Look, don't overreact.
6: I was friends with her for 5 hours today, and it was all a lie.
4: Yeah, but you were friends. Didn't you have a good time? Didn't you miss it?
6: Yeah, but... Yes.
4: Well, isn't that what really matters? Wouldn't you rather just go back to being friends?
6: No.
4: Let it go. Forgive her.
6: She doesn't deserve it.
4: You're right. She doesn't. That was an awful thing for her to say about you. But she's your best friend. Forgive her anyway.
6: I don't know.
4: When you're talking about friendship, Mandy, it doesn't have to make sense.

0: Liz, what are you doing here? I thought we weren't going to meet until tomorrow.
1: I needed to come by and tell you something.
0: Okay.
1: I want to apologize.
0: You do?
1: Yeah. This is hard, but there's something you don't know. I didn't give you the commercial to be nice. I gave it to you because I was too embarrassed to play the part myself.
0: I know.
1: You do?
0: Yeah. Did Jared or Connie give you the heads up?
1: I haven't talked to either of them.
0: Oh. So, why didn't you tell me before?
1: I wanted you to be my friend again.
0: So why are you telling me now?
1: Because I know if you want to be somebody's friend, you have to be honest.
0: I'm still mad at you.
1: I know.
0: And I know you're still mad at me.
1: A little bit, yeah.
0: It doesn't seem worth it.
1: What doesn't?
0: I think I'd rather have a friend than a grudge.
1: Me too. So, what do we do now?
0: We should go to the mall.
1: Oh, thank goodness. I'm really tired of going with Jared.
0: Actually, I'm thinking we need to bring Jared along.
1: What?
2: You think I could be a model?
3: Oh, yes. Absolutely. Ollie, have you ever seen more beautiful ears?
4: Never.
3: You know, darling, I could see your face on television.
2: Mm-hmm. Really? Mm-hmm. Hey, Genevieve.
0: Ollie.
4: Hey. Oh, look who's here. Mm-hmm. The famous hurrah hair girl and boy.
3: Hello.
4: This is Mandy, Jared, and someone I can't remember the name of.
1: Liz.
4: We launched them, you know.
3: Yes.
0: Would you mind if we followed you around this afternoon?
3: Excuse me?
1: We just like to make sure you're telling people the whole story.
0: About how much money your clients actually make.
5: And how you use them and throw them out by the curb like Thursday's trash.
2: Thursday's trash?
4: That's not us.
3: No.
4: Well, that's the fickle eyes of the public.
3: Yes, it is. But that should not ever happen to you, dear.
2: I don't think I'm interested. Bye.
4: Oh, wait.
3: Come back, darling.
4: Did we tell you how much we like your cheeks, though? Genevieve, have you ever seen more perfect cheeks?
3: Well, not a bit, Ollie. Not since Alvin and Jeff.
6: In the book of Genesis, the two brothers Jacob and Esau had a bitter argument. In fact, Jacob did something so terrible that he was afraid Esau would kill him because of it. Jacob ran away and stayed away for many years because he was so sure that his brother hated him. But in Genesis chapter 33, Jacob and his brother met again. Jacob was nervous that Esau would still be holding a grudge. But when they met, it says that Esau ran to meet him and embraced him and kissed him, and then they wept. The years had taken away Esau's anger, and more important than a grudge, he realized how much he missed and loved his brother. I am glad that Liz and Mandy realized the same thing, that the friendship meant more than holding a grudge. Adventures and Odyssey is a presentation of Focus on the Family. 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Our vocal talent included Katie Lee, Lauren Schaffel, Arya Curzon, Brandon Gilberstadt, Ari Ross, and Kat Cressida. Our sound designer was Bob Luttrell. 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And I'm Chris, hoping you'll join us again next time for more Adventures in Odyssey.
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5: In this bulletin, more work to be done on gambling reforms, New South Wales laws to fast-track digital evidence access, and WA taking precautions against bird flu. With the details, I'm Gareth Stafford. The Albanese government says it's having constructive discussions with the Coalition and Greens over its gambling reforms. Labor is struggling to get its new measures passed, which would clamp down on the number of betting ads aired on TV, radio and online. But the opposition and the Greens argue the reforms are still too weak. Communications Minister Annika Wells says they do strike the right balance.
6: I'm having constructive discussions with both the Shadow Communications Minister for the Coalition and the Shadow Communications Spokesperson for the Greens. We'll keep those discussions going. We'd love to see this passed.
5: Senior Labor sources say the bill could be pulled and existing gambling rules will remain if a compromise can't be reached to pass the Senate. The New South Wales Premier hopes sweeping reforms will stop gangs preying on the state's most vulnerable by asking them to carry out serious crimes on their behalf. Proposed laws would give police quicker access to encrypted technology used by criminal syndicates by removing existing limitations on when and how officers can order a device to be unlocked. Chris Minns says gangs are increasingly using sophisticated technology to coordinate attacks.
7: We want to send a clear message to those who are involved in organised crimes that these well-funded, experienced crime-fighting agencies are ready to take you on, and they'll have new laws that they can use to smash up your networks.
5: Driver's licences and photo card images will also be fed into a national fraud prevention service. The WA government has created a new advisory group made of up to 10 wildlife organisations, which will advise authorities on the bird flu virus. WA hasn't recorded any new cases of the H5 flu in the past fortnight, keeping the state's total at 10 confirmed cases. WA Wildlife CEO Dean Huxley admits the state is fighting a battle it doesn't fully understand.
8: We're in this limbo period and we just don't know, I suppose, what that war is going to look like. There's been 10 cases here in Western Australia, but I suppose from our perspective from the wildlife rehabilitation sector, we know it's probably just a matter of time before we do get community cases. If that's 2 days, 2 weeks, 2 years, we don't know. So at this stage, it's all about preparedness and resilience.
5: Meanwhile, Victoria has recorded 16 more positive bird flu cases, bringing the number nationally to 123. The prayers and requests of missionaries sharing the gospel with the Birrarfoor people in northern Ghana are about to come true. They needed translations of Christian teaching materials in the Birrarfoor language, and the World Missionary Press came to the rescue. WMP's Helen Williams has told Mission Network News a translation of the booklet Way to God is almost ready.
9: Our contact there said, you know, if I could just have something in their language, I will help you. I will get the translations that you need. They were willing to help, so we're willing to do the work and get it printed. I think we're in the last check. That one is about ready to come off the press in the next few months and then get to the field.
5: The Birrarfoor people told the missionaries that when they hear the gospel in their own language, they feel like God is speaking to them directly. To sport, and in the NRL, Eels players are pleading for veteran prop Juna Barlaw to stick with the club. The former Blues origin forward is being chased hard by the Perth Bears. Centre Jordan Samrani is hoping the blue and gold wrecking ball stays put.
10: Yeah, we love Juna's presence. We want him here. I know he's got a decision to make for his family and himself. We support him either way, but I would love him to stay personally. I hope that influences him, but it probably doesn't, but I know he loves Parramatta.
5: The Bears are on a recruiting spree, announcing today the signing of Canberra Raiders forward Morgan Smithies on a three-year deal. That's the latest Vision National News. I'm Gareth Stafford.
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Hello, I'm Graham Blacklock here with you on Reamanites. 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

That was All That I Need by Dante Bow. And next up, Forever and Amen by Bella Taylor Smith. And at the bottom of the hour, we've got the great Joyce Meyer, who will definitely motivate you too.

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0: words of life and love from the Father to you, his child.
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2: Welcome to 15 Minutes in the Word with New York Times bestselling author Joyce Meyer. On today's program, Joyce will be teaching from her series, Blessed in the Mess. Life is full of trials. God does not promise us a problem-free life, but he does promise us to work everything out for our good if we love him. God allows us to go through difficult times because they make us depend more upon him. So when things aren't going our way, trust the Lord. He is good all the time, and he will ultimately work things out better than we can even imagine. Now, here's Joyce with today's teaching.
3: You know, the devil was called Lucifer, and he was one of the archangels, very beautiful, but he had a problem with pride, and he decided that he was going to lift his throne above the throne of God, and God said, I'll show you what you're going to get. He got kicked out of heaven, and he took a third of the angels with him, which I guess proves that angels have free will. And so the devil can only be in one place at one time, but he has a lot of little helpers. They're called demons. I know. This is like, But see, if

0: And people just keep getting mad at people and talking about people and gossiping about people. And we need to get to the source of the problem. How do you overcome evil? With good. Romans 12:21. If we would all walk in love and really just even start by liking each other. You're one of those tongue-talking people. That's not right. Everything's not right until you do it. So the devil waited until he was really hungry, really tired, and really ready to get out of that place. And then the devil said to him, so the main way the enemy speaks to us is by putting thoughts in our mind. That's why we definitely need to know the word, because if you don't know the word, you won't recognize the lies of Satan. Amen. When you know the word, let's say you've done something wrong and you've prayed, you've admitted it, you've confessed it before God, you've asked to be forgiven, and then tomorrow you still feel guilty. If you really know the word, you'll know that that's the devil trying to make you feel guilty, because if the sin's been forgiven, then there can't be any guilt attached to it. But if you don't know the word, then you can just waste most of your time feeling guilty about stuff that God's already forgotten. Amen? I don't mess with that anymore. I spent years feeling guilty. I didn't feel good if I didn't feel bad. When I first started experiencing peace, I was bored. I was. I thought,
1: yawn.
0: You know, you can get addicted to being upset, being tense. So the devil said to him, if you are the Son of God. So the first thing he does is attack his identity. Who do you think you are? Order this stone to turn into a loaf of bread. So what was the temptation here? One, he attacked his identity, and two, he tried to get him to move independently of God. If you're hungry, just tell that stone to become bread. But that's not what God had told him to do. We need to follow the leadership of God and not let the devil move us in the flesh to just do what we want to do when we want to do it. Even sometimes when we could do something to get out of something, but maybe inside we sense, no, God wants me to stay. Even though this is a hard place, God wants me to stay here. He doesn't want me to run from this. And you know, when Jesus was in the garden, one of the soldiers, Peter, got a sword and whacked off his ear. Jesus picked his ear up and put it back on his head. And he said to Peter, don't you know that if I wanted to, I could call 12 legions of angels, 72,000 angels? He said, I don't have to do this, but if I do that, the will of God won't be done. So there's times when I don't have to put up with something. Hello. There are times when you don't have to put up with something. You can say, I'm putting up with you. But is that what God wants? Come on, I said, is that what God wants? Is that going to be the best for your children? It's so easy to run. But David stood and confronted Goliath. And Jesus went into that wilderness, and he confronted the devil. And we don't have to be afraid of the enemy, because God's given us power over him. But wait a minute before you clap and cheer. If you're going to stay mad at people, don't shout about your power because you threw it away. This is why we have so much available to us. Jesus has provided for everything. But it's time. There's one.

0: big word I want to give you tonight. Full surrender. Come on, I mean, don't look at me like a little doe at a new game, you know. Full surrender. What do you have going on in your life that you know full well is against the word of God, but you just won't give it up? Because you say, well, I'll probably go to heaven anyway. Well, you may, but you may have a miserable trip. I don't know about you, but I want to enjoy the journey. Amen. And not only that, I love God. And if we love him, we should obey him. You know, we think about Eve, and she was deceived by the lies of Satan in the garden. And by the way, the devil has an especial hate for women. And that's proven all throughout history. And that's because he was told in the garden that a woman would bruise his head by giving birth to the Savior. And so he don't like us. And I bet he's especially mad now that women are really rising up and being used by God. Woo. But you know, Eve wasn't deceived because she was evil or bad. You know why she was deceived? Because she loved God so much that when Satan said to her, if you eat this, you'll be like God. Well, she wanted to be more like God. She loved him. So she did what God had told her not to do, but the intent of her heart. Do you know that most of the people that get really weird and off into a spirit of error are people who really love God? And the devil takes advantage of that, and he starts telling them stuff that's really not scriptural, and they start doing it and get into trouble. That's right. I don't care if you're quiet all night. Then the devil, like, okay, verse, whatever it is. The next one, 5. Then the devil took him up on a high mountain and showed him all the kingdoms of the habitable world in a moment of time in the twinkling of an eye. And he said to him, to you I will give all of this power and authority and their glory, all of their magnificence, their excellence, their preeminence, their dignity, and their grace, because it has been turned over to me, and I give it to whomsoever I will. Well, how'd it get turned over to him? In the garden. Adam gave the power that God had given him to the enemy. And if you read that and understand it, don't think for one minute that the devil can't make a wicked man rich. Prosperity is no sign of spiritual maturity. Amen. The devil can give people stuff, but he can't make you happy. He can't give you peace. He can't give you joy. You know, your life is like a blip on gravestones. Let's say I live to be 100. I was born in 1943, so let's say it says, here lies Joyce Meyer. Born 1943, died 2043. Dash, died 2043. The only thing that really matters is what happened in the dash. And so I want to ask you, what are you doing with your dash? And that's about, I mean, I can't believe that I'm 80. I can't believe that I look back at my life and I think, I've given birth to 4 kids, I've had a miscarriage, I've had 12 grandchildren, I've preached all over the world, I made 67 mission trips out of the country, been married to Dave for 57 years. And I don't know how much is left of my dash, but I know what I'm going to do with it. Amen? Come on, I want you to wake up tonight. If you're living in some kind of sin and you know that you are, you know that what you're doing is wrong, Get it straightened out before your dash is over. Because eternity is a long, long, how long is forever? Wow. Is it worth staying mad at somebody? Is it worth it? Of course not.
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0: Have you ever blown it so bad that you thought, God can never use me ever again, let alone forgive me? Hi, I'm Nick Vujicic at lifewithoutlimbs.org. Samson was a guy who made the strong men on TV look like sissies. Samson could fight lions barehanded, rip out city gates with ease, and fight 1,000 men with nothing but a bone. God had richly blessed Samson, and the symbol of Samson's relationship with God was his long hair. It was the source of his strength and a sign of his dedication to the Lord. But one day, just to please his prostitute girlfriend, Samson had his head shaved. By doing that, Samson broke his relationship with his heavenly father, lost his power and strength, lost his handsome appearance, and was shipped off to be a slave in the temple of his enemies. How's that for a bad day? Serves you right, Samson. You really blew it, man. You should be bald for the rest of your life. But you know what? God didn't abandon Samson. Judges 16:22 tells us that while he suffered the consequences of his sin, Samson's hair began to grow again after it was shaved off. The hair that stood as a symbol of God's relationship with the broken Samson was coming back, and with it a renewed strength and trust in God. Here's the point. We do mess up like Samson at times, but God doesn't throw us away. He doesn't abandon us. Instead, God is always ready to rebuild his relationship with you, if you just ask him to.
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I reserve the adjective awesome for God alone. 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And now, Already on the Way by Seth Schluter.

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That was Citizen Way with Fight My Fight For Me. Of course, if God will fight your fights, why not let him? And at the bottom of the hour, we've got Family Life Today just for you. And next up, First Love by Red Ruth.

God is light. God is love. God is joy. 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Through Buddyalapa Bibles, you can help place a plain English version Bible into the hands of an Indigenous Australian. 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
3: So here's my question to you today. Have you ever had a moment in your Christian life where you just thought, I'm done, can't do it, it's too hard?
4: Yes.
3: Besides last week?
4: What happened last week?
3: I don't know, I was just... When I didn't want you to redo the basement?
4: I think there have been many times where I felt like I just can't do this. Whether it be when we were dating, trying to stay pure with one another when I hadn't been in the past. Like, this feels so hard. Parenting, when I felt like I'm totally ill-equipped and I'm not able to do this. But even spiritually, of Lord, I don't think I have what it takes to walk this Christian life. I feel like I'm constantly falling down. Have you?
3: Oh, many times.
4: Yeah.
3: I might have quit last week, but I'm kidding. But no, there have been, especially when I came to Christ in college, There was a part of me early in my journey like, you can't live this life and this campus.
4: Really?
3: This is something you live later when you're an older man.
4: I think a lot of people
3: man.
4: Think that.
3: You know, it's just, it's impossible. And I'm bringing it up because Kevin DeYoung's back in the studio. And Kevin, you wrote a book called Impossible Christianity, which sort of dives into sort of that question.
4: Well, how about the subtitle?
5: Yeah, give the subtitle. I can't even remember it, but that's what the book is about.
3: Well, the subtitle is so long. I'm like, we're going to build the whole show around these statements.
4: It's so good, Kevin. Why following Jesus does not mean you have to change the world, which is what I thought I could do.
3: And you can't commentate. You got to finish each one.
4: Okay. Why following Jesus does not mean you have to change the world, be an expert in everything, except spiritual failure, and feel miserable pretty much all the time.
3: Yeah, so Kevin, tell us, what in the world are you going after in this thing?
5: Somebody said to me before, I wonder if you guys feel this way, that every author has one book.
3: Yeah, yeah.
4: Yes.
5: I hope there's a little bit more, but there's a lot of truth to that. We got sort of a thing that we want to say, and it's occurred to me that a lot of my books are really getting at this idea, can ordinary Christians and ordinary churches actually do ministry and do life in a way that God is happy with? So I think, just do something is following God's will an impenetrable mystery, or can you actually
3: do something?
5: Do something? Yeah. The hole in our holiness, is it actually possible to be sanctified and grow in holiness? What is the mission of the church? Churches.
4: Kevin's just basically stating the books that you've
5: written. I'm just
4: stating
5: some of the books that I've written. So this one, I think, is bringing together at the very tip of the spear what this kind of burden. And I'm sure, we write out of our own issues. So this must be something of my own issue. I talk about my not so illustrative running career. I've always loved running and I've always been very mediocre. I say either the best of the not very good or the worst of the halfway decent.

0: be an Olympian. I'm going to try my best and I can, you know, beat most people my age at a turkey trot. Okay. That's what I can do, but I'm not ever going to be really good at this thing. And a lot of the days I feel like I've worked so hard. I've read all the books. I've watched all the videos. I've done all the training and I'll never be anything other than just kind of average. Mm-hmm. And that's what I think a ton of Christians out there feel like about the whole Christian life.
1: You are exactly right. That describes at least 80%.
0: Yeah.
2: Oh yeah. Especially in a day when we're seeing all these influencers and they're having their platforms that they feel like, hey, we're changing the world, and you're just doing life day by day. And it feels like, what's my contribution?
1: Yeah. So is that your, I mean, you preach every week, well, not every week, but most of the weeks you're preaching at your church in North Carolina. You're a writer. You've got a PhD in theology and systematic theology at Reformed RTS.
0: I teach there. Yeah.
1: I mean, so you talk about somebody on paper is like, okay, it doesn't sound average to me. It sounds like you're way up
2: and
1: here.
2: And let's just say, too, and he has 9 children.
0: My wife is very above average. Yeah.
2: This isn't the average guy.
1: And yet, that's what you often feel.
0: Yeah, I mean, I get done every Sunday, and I'm sure this is probably spiritual warfare, probably some pride, but I get done every Sunday, and I feel like, what was that? What did I just do?
2: I'm so encouraged right now, Kevin. Dave's like, I rocked it. I'm like, I don't even know if I did. Well, I know. But when you
1: our
2: preach,
1: son says that.
2: When yes. you would preach, you feel good about it. And I'm like, I don't know. Did it do anything?
0: But what I find, and I'm in a Presbyterian church and lots of Reformed circles and very theological, which I am absolutely to the core.
1: Right.
0: And just kind of talking on some of the themes of this book, it's been really remarkable how many people, often people have been Christians their whole life or years and years, will say, how did I miss this? How did I grow up? Or how did I get this message that being a Christian meant if I'm doing a really good job, I should feel pretty miserable about it. I should live with a low level sense of guilt and failure and just accept it. And I try to be really clear in the book what I'm not saying, because some people might take that to mean this is a, you know, cheap grace, easy believism. God just tussles your hair or what used to have hair and just says, oh, you're a sinner and no big deal. I don't care about it. I just love you. Sinner and no big deal. I don't care about it. I just love you. That's not at all what I'm saying. What I'm saying is God actually gives us the grace to live a life of obedience, not perfectly, but truly in a way that pleases him. And I think most Christians feel like, yep, justified, going to heaven, forgiven. Yep, great, got it. And that'll be wonderful. But the rest of this is, you know, God as judge might let me into heaven, but God as my father to be pleased with something I do. People don't really experience that. And they think they're more spiritual for living, as the subtitle says, feeling miserable pretty much all the time.
1: Yeah, you know, early in your book, you say, here's 7 things I'm not saying.
0: Right.
2: Let's
1: and I'd love
2: those.
1: You to hit some of those. You just mentioned one of them. What, you know, the first one was we can be good enough to get into heaven.
0: Yeah. So I want to be very clear. Impossible Christianity. You might say, well, isn't Christianity impossible? Well, yeah, depends on what you mean. Do we mean, can we earn our way to God? Of course not. Is it impossible to live a life that obeys the commandments such that we deserve to be justified? Of course, that's impossible.
1: Yeah.
0: So what I'm saying is, okay, what about you're born again, you're forgiven, you're justified. Can you live a life of Christian discipleship such that God is pleased and that you actually obey? Because here's the thing. I think many of us think obedience is kind of a... God doesn't really mean it. Like when Jesus gives the great commission and teach them to obey everything I've commanded you, like there's an asterisk that says, ha, ha, ha, but you can't actually obey anything.
1: Yeah.
0: So one of the keys in this book is this old theological distinction, but it's very simple. And that is to distinguish between perfect obedience and true obedience.
2: Mm.
0: So we're not saying perfect obedience. That's what people hear. No, nothing wrong with my motives. Absolutely flawlessly done. No, we don't have any perfect obedience this side of heaven. But true, can it be true obedience? And so I just want people to not misunderstand what the book is about and think that it's an easy believism, that God doesn't care about sin, that it doesn't matter how you live, that

0: everything is okay. Follow your own heart. That's not what the message is saying. It's saying God, as your heavenly Father, has given you the Spirit to obey Christ's commands in such a way that you actually can have true obedience and live a grace-filled life that God smiles upon.
1: Yeah, that's good.
2: Let me ask you, when you live that out, as you said in your subtitle of just being miserable, are you miserable when you live that out?
0: I hope not.
2: I don't think so. Yeah. I'm just checking with you. Yeah. I feel like when I'm living in obedience, there's a freedom.
0: That's right.
2: And a joy that comes with that. And it's not miserable. I feel like when I've been trapped in sin before I knew Christ, that was miserable. Even though it was temporarily pleasurable, it also felt like I had no control.
0: Right. And it puts us in a real danger because there are passages in the Bible that are strong warnings. They're meant to scare us. They're meant to send alarm bells go off. But if we just live with a low level to medium level sense of guilt, I'm kind of guilty for everything all the time. Then when you get Paul saying, you know, if you do the deeds of the flesh, you'll not inherit the kingdom of heaven. That's supposed to be a big warning. And Dave, I'm sure you didn't do this as a preacher, but I've realized that as preachers, we know how to make people feel guilty for everything in every text.
1: Yeah. Yeah.
0: And when we so preach and disciple our people to feel bad for everything, well, then they're not feeling bad when they really should.
1: Yeah.
0: And that's why sometimes we have a hard time talking about difficult things like, you know, homosexuality or something. Well, don't we kind of just, we all sin, right? And nobody sins any worse than anybody else. Right. We've just learned to accept this kind of spiritual failurism when that's not how the Bible describes the Christian life. Job, it says, was blameless before the Lord. Elizabeth and Zechariah lived and walked blameless before the Lord. It doesn't mean sinless perfection. It means living a life of consistent, habitual faithfulness. And when they sin, they come quickly to God and ask for forgiveness and know a clean conscience. That's supposed to be the normal Christian life. Yeah, and it's possible.
1: If we're saying Christianity is impossible, it means we just quit.
0: Yeah.
1: Can't do it. So why work so hard? That's why, you know, your fifth one was that you're not saying we should stop being so hard on ourselves.
0: Yeah. I think paradoxically, you're right that when we think something's impossible, you don't give it your all.
1: Right.
0: You know, you could go tell me, Kevin, run a sub 4 minute mile and you give me the diet, you give me the training. I am not going to try hard at it
1: because
0: I cannot do it. I never could. And I'm not going to at 46. But if you said, you know, as my, you know, coach, I want you to go out and I want you to run the best you can and try to stay injury free and do something I can do.
1: Yeah.
0: And I think, yeah. I want to work hard at that. And so many of us get the idea Christianity is this just blessed failurism. And the more you feel like a failure, well, then that's really a measure of your faithfulness. When deep down, I don't think we really believe that. I mean, you all could talk about heroes of your Christian life. Mm. And we all know people, family members, you know, famous Christians or ordinary people no one's ever heard of that we would say, well done, good and faithful servant. And that parable in particular is really instructive. It's not just a parable. Jesus didn't say, now I'm going to tell a parable for famous missionaries and pastors. No, it's for people who take what they've been given, one talent, two talent, five talents, and use it faithfully. God, you know, in the story, he didn't criticize the one with two talents for getting only two. What he criticized was the one with one who tried to play it safe. And this gets to your point. In that parable, he says, well, he knew the master was a harsh man and he was a mean master. And so what did it do? It didn't motivate him to work harder. It motivated him to play it safe, to bury his talent. And it's to that one that the master says, away with you. I'm giving your talent to somebody else because they were faithful with what they had been given. And now I say to them, well done.
1: Hmm. Yeah. And in your subtitle, I mean, that's part of what I'm guessing you meant by it doesn't mean we have to accept spiritual failure, because it seems like that's what a lot of us just do. It's who I am. I'm never going to be victorious all the time. I just accept it.
0: Yeah.
1: And that's part of what I'm supposed to do as a flawed, sinful follower of Christ.
0: And it leads us into some strange places where we don't read the Bible at face value. Mm. For example, I talk in there about preaching through 1 John. I think 1 John is about assurance. John's gospel, he ends by saying, I've written these things so that you may know right. that Jesus is the Christ, the Son of God. He starts 1 John by saying, I want you who believe to know. So one's about, you know, how do you get in? And one's about, how do you know you're in? How do you know you're a Christian? And he really does three things throughout 1 John. Do you love God? Do you love God's people? Do you love God's commands? A theological test, a social test, an ethical test. It's signs. John is not saying, here's how you get into heaven. He's saying, here's the signs to tell you that if you're driving from, you know, Orlando and you want to go to Canada and you start seeing signs for Miami, that you're not going in the right direction. And that's what these are. But the problem is we've so trained ourselves not to see or allow any evidence of that in our lives. So if you say to someone, you should have confidence you're a Christian if you obey God's commands. Right now, most people listening to this think, well, yeah. I don't obey any of God's commands. If you love your neighbor, well, I never do that. And we end up then not really taking the Bible at face value. And then, as I said, we don't hear the warnings when we need to hear them, and we don't hear the encouragement when God means to give us encouragement. Because that book is written to tell you, you should know that you're a Christian and you should live in the joy and assurance of that.
1: So how do you teach Romans 7?
0: You know, there's two different views. Is Paul talking about himself pre-conversion, or right. the majority view, which I would hold, is he's talking about himself as a Christian feeling divided. That is the experience of a Christian in a fallen world who's not fully sanctified, not fully glorified. So there will be those moments. That's why we're told to put to death the deeds of the flesh. To put something to death is a violent activity. Mm. Fighting the Christian, the fight of faith is to put to death those things, to mortify the flesh. So there will still, we still have to fight against sin, flesh, and the devil. The good news is, like 1 John 5 again, faith is the victory, or as the hymn says, and as John says, or revelation over and over, to him who overcomes, to him who overcomes. It's the message of the New Testament is, by the Spirit, working through the word, with faith, you can be an overcomer. You can have victory. You don't have to accept spiritual failure. Again, not perfectly, right. as if you're never tempted, as if you never wrestle, because Paul does. But as a matter of ever increasing slaves to righteousness, we can grow in godliness and actually have victory in this life, which is really encouraging if we allow the Bible to speak for itself.
1: I think it's easy to read Romans 7. I can remember one of the first times I read it, I was like so comforted, like, oh, yeah, my yeah. goodness, a pillar of the faith struggles like I do. And that's one side of it. But the other side that could be bad is, well, he failed.
0: Yeah. That's right.
1: So why am I trying so hard? I'm going to fail. I'm just going to give in to this sin, and I'll get to Romans 8 when I get to Romans 8. But I'm going to live in Romans 7, and that isn't how we want to read it. We want to go, thank you for being so honest. You are really describing something I experience every day. But you just said it. Fight the battle. Fight the battle. There's no condemnation in Christ. That's who I am. But don't give up in the battle, which yeah. is in your subtitle. Don't accept spiritual failure. You don't have to.
0: Yeah. And as a born-again Christian with a new heart, there's still indwelling sin, but there's a hatred for that sin. Yeah. And there's a love for Christ and his word and for righteousness. That's why it's called a fight of faith. That's why spiritual warfare is chiefly about believing the things that are true of us in Christ and fighting the devil with the word of God. It's to believe like Matthew 5:8, blessed are the pure in heart, for they shall see God. That's always my go-to verse for lust and temptations of the flesh, because that promise is the pure in heart shall see God. Okay. It's not enough to just say, don't do it, don't do it, don't do it. You have to fight pleasure with pleasure. Mm. And so you believe to see God in this life and in the next. That's a better sight than whatever this internet has for me or right. whatever this movie promises. This is going to be better. So you're trusting God, and he means to give us victory. And there's just a lot of Christians who have resigned themselves not only to feeling miserable, but that there can be no victory. Now, often that doesn't happen just like this, yeah. though I've heard stories where it does. There yeah. are people who just say it got turned off.
3: Right.
0: Well, it usually doesn't. And so it's two steps forward, one step back. But in community with the word, there can be real growth and victory.
2: Guys, let me ask you just in a practical way of living, what does that look like for the two of you? Where have you found victory in your lives that you hadn't had maybe before?
0: Well, that Matthew 5:8 has, I mean, I remember, you know, saying that to myself in particular situations and still having to bring that to mind. Okay, what do I believe about the beauty of the Lord that I mean to see and want to see? And, you know, as a parent, I know the sin of anger, unfortunately.
1: Nine kids run around the house.
0: And all of us do. And I see their anger, and then I see, well, they get it from their hearts, but they also get it from me. Did you ever read the book by David Pollison, Good and Angry? It was really, there was one chapter, Do I Have an Anger Problem? And you turn to it and it said, yes. And that was the whole chapter.
3: Yeah.
0: It was just go to the next chapter. So, you know, I think there's been some in fits and starts victory over that as I just think about how foolish it is and how much in that moment, you know, anger is, it's really saying, I should be God. This, even if my kids are sinning, it's like, you should do what I want whenever I want and things should always go my way. Mm. And so, you know, sin is at its root, pride, unbelief, and a desire for human autonomy.
2: Mm. What do you think, Dave?
1: I mean, I thought, like Kevin said, there's a personal, like me and Jesus walk with purity, and there's a communal where, I mean, I have men in my life, and that's really critical to have honest conversations with men who know me, who love me. It's brothers that say, me too, what are we doing about this? Let's go. Let's walk toward Jesus together.
2: Yeah.
1: If we're not winning this thing, you know, and with progressing victory, we're just being honest with each other and doing nothing about it.
0: Yeah.
1: You know, our wives want us to be meeting with men who are saying, we're going to win this thing together, not I'm just going to have some buddies I can share my sin with and then go back into my sin again.
2: But it is encouraging, though, to know that, like, oh, we can walk in obedience.
1: It is possible, not impossible.
2: Yeah.
0: Yeah, that's right.
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That was Josiah Queens. And next, Burn by Rend Collective, followed after the break by One House, who'll give us What a God.

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0: 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Perhaps you've been wanting to give your life over to Jesus, but somehow it's never been quite the right time. So if that's something that you've been thinking about, why not pray this prayer with me right now? Father God, I have heard about Jesus, your Son, how you sent him to die to pay for all the things that I've done wrong, my sin, and how he died and suffered and rose again. Today, God, I put my trust in Jesus. I believe he came for me, and I give my life over to you. All that I am, all that I have, all my hopes and all my dreams, I give to you. I'm sorry, Lord, for all the things I've done wrong. I turn away from them now to serve you and to honor you. From today on, I want to follow Jesus. Please take me just as I am. In Jesus' mighty name I pray. Amen. Now, if you pray that prayer with me, then your life eternal has just begun.
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1: If you are a celebrity reporter, apparently it is normal to be left waiting. When Lady Gaga was 70 minutes late for an interview, the impatient reporter was told that 70 minutes was quite good for pop star standards. While Lady Gaga's celebrity status may give her the social capital to be late, the rest of us don't have that excuse. On a regular basis, in modern Western cities, people are constantly left waiting. It's the height of rudeness that says that my time is more important than yours. Part of the reason for our lateness is we are trying to squeeze more in. Every day is packed full of activity in the vain attempt to do everything. If we find peace with God and an eternal perspective, we may be less inclined to fill every moment in the hope that activity will give us the significance we are looking for.
0: Carl Faze for DailyNudge.org.
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And stick around for Insights for Living and a brand new beginning with Greg Laurie. And I'll leave you now with Living in Me by Michael Land before the station that prays us out at the top of the hour. It's Friday tomorrow. Have a great Friday. It's the end of a week. Make prep for the weekend. And I'll see you Friday night once again on Remanites.

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8: You remember exactly where you were. The phone call that changed everything, the knock at the door that you never expected, the news that hit you so hard that you just couldn't breathe. In a single moment, life divided itself into before and after. Hi, I'm Clayton Bjellin, and today on Insight for Living, Chuck Swindoll continues his series, Job, A Man of Heroic Endurance. And in this study, he'll take us to one of the most devastating scenes in all of Scripture. A good man. A faithful man, and a day that stripped everything away. Chuck titled his message, Reeling and Recovering from Devastating News.

0: I want to read for you and then ask you to participate in the reading at the end in a worshipful manner, unlike we normally end the scriptures. You'll be ready for it when we get there. And I want to read the passage like the dear Dr. Chafer, I understand, used to read it when he would read Job 1, 12 through 22. Then the Lord said to Satan, "Behold, all that he has is in your power, only do not put forth your hand on him." So Satan departed from the presence of the Lord. Now it happened on the day when his sons and his daughters were eating and drinking wine in their oldest brother's house, that a messenger came to Job and said, "The oxen were plowing and the donkeys feeding beside them, and the Sabaeans attacked and took them. They also slew the servants with the edge of the sword, and I alone have escaped to tell you." While he was still speaking, another also came and said, "The fire of God fell from heaven and burned up the sheep and the servants and consumed them, and I alone have escaped to tell you." While he was still speaking, another also came and said, "The Chaldeans formed three bands and made a raid on the camels and took them and slew the servants with the edge of the sword, and I alone have escaped to tell you." While he was still speaking, another also came and said, "Your sons and your daughters were eating and drinking wine in their oldest brother's house, and behold, a great wind came from across the wilderness and struck the four corners of the house, and it fell on the young people, and they died. And I alone have escaped to tell you." Then Job arose and tore his robe and shaved his head and fell to the ground and worshiped and said, "Naked I came from my mother's womb. Naked I shall return. The Lord gave, the Lord has taken away. Blessed be the name of the Lord." Through all this, Job did not sin or blame God.
1: 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Chuck titled today's message, "Reeling and Recovering from Devastating News."
0: December 7, 1941, November the 22nd, 1963, September the 11th, 2001. If you've lived as long as I have, those three dates are like creases permanently etched in your brain. We remember where we were. We remember what we were doing. We remember how we felt. Devastating news. The Imperial Army of Japan has now bombed our ships and our men and women in the military at Pearl Harbor. Some crazed gunner has assassinated our president, Daley Plaza, Dallas, Texas. A group of unnamed terrorists have found their way onto airplanes they've turned into missiles. And in lower Manhattan, the Twin Towers are no longer there. And a wing of the Pentagon is destroyed. And in the quiet countryside of southwest Pennsylvania, of all things, another plane has gone down. All of us remember the last. In the wake of the last tragedy, or atrocity, I'd rather call it, a name has emerged. Many others have been heroic, but this one especially. The name of a man we've never met, who is now in our mind a hero, Todd Beamer. Faithful husband and devoted father of two, wife Lisa carrying their third. And we know now, having traced back and listened to recordings, that he called GTE Communications Center in Oak Brook, Illinois, and he spoke with a superior, interestingly, a woman with the same first name as his wife, Lisa Jefferson. And in the conversation, mixed with tears and panic and some calm words, he asked her to pray with him the Lord's Prayer. And following the prayer, his last words, "Are you guys ready? Let's roll." And indeed they did. And they diverted that missile from killing yet more than it did all on board, as that ill-fated United Flight 93 crashed into a meadow, Pennsylvania. He was just a passenger on the plane. Todd Beamer was not trained to fight terrorists, probably never dreamed he ever would, or perhaps ever could. But he did, and they did, And without realizing it, he had lived his whole life for that moment and became, in that unusual way, even in his short life, heroic. As I heard of the report, the words from the 19th century of Henry Longfellow came to mind. The heights by great men reached and kept were not attained by sudden flight, but they, while their companions slept, were toiling upward in the night. Funny, isn't it? We would never consider something we're going through as heroic. I don't know if you've ever thought of it, but the way we will be remembered by some will be for them heroic. Travel back with me centuries to a date no one could name, to a place few could point out on a map, to a setting that seemed idyllic. A man who hadn't been trained to endure the loss of everything, lost everything. And though himself also a good husband and a devoted and faithful father and a splendid businessman whose life was marked by integrity, watched it all leave in one fell sweep of events. And interestingly, Job would be remembered not for being healthy, wealthy, and wise, but for enduring the loss of everything. Even in the biblical days, when James took up his pen to write, said, "You have heard of the endurance of Job, hupo mane, endurance, to abide under the load. You have heard of the man who endured under the load of the loss that hit him like a ton and a half pallet of bricks, one after another, after another, after another, and he endured. And for that, he was heroic." How many lives facing radical surgery in a hospital have taken comfort from the life of Job? How many bereaving, grieving parents laying their son or daughter to rest long before they ever dreamed it would ever happen, thinking they themselves would go before the daughter or son, have turned to Job and found in his life and in his endurance the hope to go on? How many who have had failed businesses have turned to Job and discovered a reason they can make it because he made it? There is no date. There was no warning. There was no explanation before the fact. And therefore, there could be no understanding at the time why it happened like it did. We forget that because we know why. We've read Job 1 and we've read Job 2, and we know of this strange cosmic agreement between the giver of light and life and the ultimate wicked spirit, Satan. We know the deal that was struck. Job knew none of it. None of it. And he didn't know for the longest time, if I may, maybe never, till he died, the whole story. But acting with the character he had developed over years of trusting God and walking with him, the loss of everything did not cause him to curse God and turn against him. In the book, Disappointment with God, we read, it helps to think of the book of Job as a mystery play, a whodunit detective story. Before the play itself begins, we in the audience get a sneak preview, as if we have showed up early for a press conference in which the director explains his work, chapters 1 and 2. He relates the plot and describes the main characters, then tells us in advance who did what in the play and why. In fact, he solves every mystery in the play except one. How will the main character respond? Will Job trust God or deny him? Later, when the curtain rises, we see only the actors on stage. Confined within the play, get this, they have no knowledge of what the director has told us in the sneak preview. We know the answer to the whodunit questions, but the star detective, Job, does not. He spends all his time on stage trying to discover what we already know. He scratches himself with shards of pottery and asks, "Why me? What did I do wrong? What is God trying to tell me?" To the audience, Job's questions should be mere intellectual exercises, for we learn the answers in the prologue, in the first two chapters. What did Job do wrong?
1: Nothing.
0: He represents the very best of the species. Didn't God call Job blameless and upright, a man who fears God and shuns evil? Why then is Job suffering? Not for punishment. Far from it. He has been selected as the principal player in a great contest of the heavens. But he didn't know it. All he knew is one day things were great and the next day things were horrible. The next day he was healthy and the following hours he was sick unto death. And he never knew why. I have found in life that when you don't know why you're suffering, the suffering is harder. If I could just pinpoint the reason, if I could just find a sin that I could confess, and having confessed it and dealt with it, maybe the suffering will be easier to bear and I'll get out from under this. But when I cannot find one, certainly not one that would merit this kind of experience, I'm just like Job, I'm at a loss, and so are you. There's an interlude that passes that I don't want you to miss between verses 12 and 13 of chapter 1. I know that familiarity with the book has caused some people to sort of yawn their way through Job. I regret that. This is sort of like seeing a movie for another time. As people will say, I saw more the second time. I saw even more the third time. If you will, act like you've never read this before. That'll help. Please notice the end of verse 12. So Satan departed. The beginning of verse 13. Now it happened. Stop. All the scene between God and Satan is invisible, as I've said, not known by Job. We know from what we read later that the kids have all gone to Job Jr.'s home for a little feast time together. All 10 of them, having fun as only grown family members can have, if they're still talking together. And this family is. They're eating and they're feasting and they're having one great time. And the father, being the good father that he is, not super pious, but genuinely concerned, the father goes to prayer. Perhaps one of the kids will have begun to drift, or maybe something will be said that will cause another to do something off color or inappropriate and would somehow hurt the relationship that she has or he has with the Lord. And so Job turns to prayer and is on his knees in his bedchamber. At the same time, if you were to look out Job's window, you would see the oxen plowing the field, preparing for the next crop. It's a sunny afternoon, a little cloud in the distance, but not much. There are sheep grazing on the field, and donkeys are feeding nearby. The camels are being made ready for the next trucking experience along the caravan, as Job is involved in that trucking business we mentioned last time. All of the field hands are at work, working with animals they know by name. Sons and daughters are having one great time, telling family stories and laughing over recent events. And if you listen closely through the door, you could hear the prayers of a good father as he remembers one child after another by name. Dads do that. Suddenly there's a knock at the door, and Job normally is not interrupted by any of the servants, but this messenger has something worth interrupting to say. And after that, Job's life will never be the same again, ever. It's like the phone call you would get in the middle of the night. It's like the rap at the door. It's like the visit from someone who is an official from the government. And the messenger bursts in without being told it's okay. And he says to Job, the oxen were plowing and the donkeys were feeding beside them. And those people from Sheba, they attacked. We've talked about the possibility they're coming. They've attacked and they took those animals, all of those animals, and they've cut the servants to ribbon. While he was still speaking, another one came on the scene. And he said there was this bolt of lightning. It was like fire from heaven that came down and it consumed all of the sheep and all of the field hands who take care of the sheep. And I'm the only one left. And another pushes him aside and says, Job, you wouldn't believe it, but three raids from the Chaldeans have hit that area where we had the camels, and they have taken all the camels away and they have killed every one of the servants, and I alone am left. And Job is not even able to get up off his knees, at least thinking, I've got my kids and there's one more that says, Job, the sons, and no. There was this tornado that swept through the wilderness, and wooden carts were thrown in the air, and the wheels were blown apart, and it came right over the house of your oldest son, and the house exploded, and every one of the kids was killed. I have in my library half a shelf of books on Job. One of them is a treasured volume that has some wonderful works of art in it. And as I thumbed through the book just this past week, I came across the artwork of Gustave Doré, circa 1860, two woodcut prints showing two scenes that the scripture leaves almost too sacred to describe. Of Job, they're both called Job Hearing of His Ruin. And one of them shows an old man with his forehead across his eyes. His mouth is open. There's a little spittle. And it's like the wailing cry of a daddy after the news of everything gone, and now the kids as well. The next scene that Doré paints and puts in woodcut shows a man prostrate, flat on his face, barefoot, alone, also named Job, hearing of his ruin. And what about his wife? She lost everything too. For those of us who have seen Saving Private Ryan, there is a very moving scene. In a country house, the Ryan family. And the mother is at the kitchen sink, and she's working, and she looks up in a brief moment, and she detects coming along the country road toward the front of the house a strange car painted in olive drab with government license plates. And there are four stars in her window, and she clutches her apron to her face. We regret to inform you, Mrs. Ryan. And she hears of the death of three of her four sons. And she drops to her knees. It is the most moving setting. The audience is as silent as you are. And that sets the whole plot for the finding and saving of Private Ryan, to preserve the family name. Forgive me if this doesn't sound fair, but I will tell you there is some sense of dignity in the loss of a son to preserve the liberty of the United States of America. There is a nobility in placing those precious remains in a casket and in a grave, knowing they died right. Job lost all 10 in a freak storm directed by Satan. All of them. And for the first time in 35, 40 years, Mr. and Mrs. Job are childless. And when you read the account and come to the end of the 19th verse, as four trembling messengers are standing there, a couple of them still bleeding from the escape, you have to pause and let the grief seep in. I would plead with all of you who love the Bible, leave room for its emotion. It's full of it. Those who tell me the Bible bores them tip their hand in telling me they have just read words. They've not let their emotions run. The only one taking delight in this scene is Satan. He and his demonic host on the edge of their seat of authority, as it were, watching, waiting for the cursing that's going to come from those lips. He can't make it. Spoiled man that he is. We've taken it all. See the then in verse 20? I don't know how long. Could have been all the rest of the afternoon he lay there. He could have stumbled outside to look for himself in the distance to see the house, now a shambles, holding the bodies of his children. And I'll tell you, as painful as the words of the messengers were as he played them over in his mind, something even worse was the silence of God. Not one word of comfort from the heavenlies. You've been there, haven't you? No one to answer why. No one to explain the reason for the ruin. Alexander White puts it so well. Job's sorrows came not in a single spy, but in battalions.
1: Sorrows that come not one at a time, but in battalions. Loss upon loss, and beneath it all, the silence of God. No explanation, just silence. If you've ever been in that place, you know exactly what Job felt in that long, dark afternoon. And If you're there right now, we want you to know that the entire team at Insight for Living cares deeply about you. If you would like someone on our team to pray with and for you, or for someone you know, you can reach out today by calling us in Australia on 1300 467 444, in New Zealand on plus 613 9762 6613, or head to the website ifl.org.au. I'm Clayton Bjellin, urging you to listen when Chuck Swindoll continues this study on the life of Job Friday on Insight for Living.

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1: This is what the Lord says. Heaven is my throne and the earth is my footstool. Where is the house you will build for me? Where will my resting place be? Has not my hand made all these things and so they came into being? Declares the Lord. These are the ones I look on with favour, those who are humble and contrite in spirit and who tremble at my word. Isaiah 66, 1-2.
0: Rhema.cc, speaking words of love to you.
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4: Pastor Greg Laurie says insurmountable challenges in life are an irresistible invitation to bring them to the Lord.
5: Sometimes we can come to church and we have a big problem. And then as we begin to sing to the Lord and worship the Lord, we start to get perspective. Because if you have a big God, you have a small problem. But if you have a big problem, is your God too small? So I magnify the Lord. I see Him in His greatness, and it puts my problem in perspective.

The Lord has many options for reaching us in a time of need. Certainly one of the most obvious and most important is the local church. In a crisis, help may be as close as the church down the street. And today on A New Beginning, Pastor Greg Laurie helps us learn from the early church. As we study the book of Acts today, we'll see they set the example for reaching out with the care and concern of Jesus Christ.

The church is when God's people gather together, because Jesus said, when two or more are gathered together in my name, I am there in the midst of them. The church is a place to find accountability. The church is a place to be spiritually fed. The church is a place to hear the word of God. The church is a place to discover and then use your spiritual gifts. And the church should be your family, because we really are your family. So let's consider now the story here before us of what the early church looked like. The church that changed the world. The church that was accused of turning the world upside down. I'm reading from Acts chapter 2, verses 42 to 47, and I'm reading from the New King James Version. Just to get context, remember, this is on the heels of the day of Pentecost. So the Holy Spirit has been poured out, and 3,000 people have come to believe in Jesus after Simon Peter delivered the inaugural message of the church, Acts 2:42. And they continued steadfastly in the apostles' doctrine, in fellowship, the breaking of bread, and in prayers. And fear came upon every soul, and many wonders and signs were done through the apostles. Now all who believed were together. They had all things in common. They sold their possessions and goods and divided them among all as everyone had need. So continuing daily with one accord in the temple and breaking bread from house to house, they ate their food with gladness and simplicity of heart, praising God and having favor with all the people. And the Lord added to the church daily those that were being saved. We'll stop there. So what can we learn from this church? If you're taking notes, here's point number one. They were a learning church. They were a learning church. Now, let me apply this to you personally. If you want to be a growing Christian, you need to be a learning Christian. There's always so much more to learn. I've been a Christian, well, pretty long now, over 50 years. And, you know, you would think that I know a lot, and I know some things. But I've discovered that I have so much still to learn. And the Apostle Paul, after years of walking with the Lord, said, look, I am pressing on. Because I have not reached perfection, pressing on toward the mark, and that should be the objective and the attitude of every follower of Jesus Christ. These people were studying the word of God. Number two, it was a loving church. So number one, they were a learning church. Number two, they were a loving church. Verse 42, they continued in fellowship, the breaking of bread and prayers, and continued to do this together. Now, as we grow in our faith, we will want to do it with other believers. In fact, the stronger your vertical fellowship, the stronger your horizontal fellowship will be. By vertical, I mean the closer you are to God, the closer you'll be with God's people. And if you're not as close to God as you need to be, you'll probably want to spend less time around godly people. And these first century believers looked out for each other. Look at verse 44. They met together in one place and shared everything. They pulled their resources for a time. And by the way, this was strictly voluntary. No one was forced to do it. But they did it because they wanted to. They helped each other out. And we do the same. You see someone that's in need. Maybe they need food. Maybe they need clothes. Maybe they need encouragement. Maybe they need something else. We help one another. We don't just pray for each other. Hey, can I do something for you? Can I help you with that need? This happens all the time. But this is the thing. We need to move beyond the phase of our life as a Christian where we come to church only to receive. You know, someone might say, well, I don't get fed here anymore. Okay, well, how long have you known the Lord? 30 years. Okay. Maybe you want to start learning how to feed yourself, buckaroo. I mean, you ever think about that? It's time to grow up. Now, I'm not excusing the pastor or the teacher from expositing the word of God to you, but maybe you need to start learning how to dig into the scripture on your own. You know, when my sons were young, little boys, they didn't always like to eat their food. So I had to find creative ways to get them to eat. Here comes the airplane. You've done the airplane, right? At the food center, they're like, or then the bribes. If you take two more bites, I'll give you your dessert. And in my case, I would say, take monster bites. Take a monster bite.
two more monster bites. Okay, you're good to go. So that's cute when they're little kids. If I had to turn to John

0: Jonathan today in his 30s and say, take a monster bite. Something's wrong with this picture. And some believers want to be catered to. They want everything to be cut up in little bite-sized pieces for them. Grow up and learn to study the Word of God, and even more recognize that you need to come with an attitude of serving, not just being served. Right? Newsflash, it's not about you. Jesus said the Son of Man did not come to be ministered to, but to serve and to give his life as a ransom for others. Listen to this. You're going to find that great happiness and joy comes from serving other people, because you have been blessed to be a blessing.
1: Pastor Greg Laurie from Harvest Christian Fellowship in the US. Today on A New Beginning, we're learning some important principles from the example of the early church. Pastor Greg is presenting his message titled, Better Together.
0: Here's another interesting thing. The early church met house to house. Look at verse 46. They met house to house breaking bread. This was the first century equivalent of small groups. You know, we have found that people who are in small groups have less marital problems, less need for counseling. Why? They have some people already in their life to talk to. And they meet with these people on a weekly basis, and it makes all the difference in the world. Number three, they were a worshiping church. They were a learning church. They were a loving church. They were a worshiping church. Verse 47. Praising God and having favor with all the people. And the Lord added to the church daily those that were being saved. This is one of the great things about gathering together for worship. Isn't it great to be together in person all at the same time? Don't you love it? Yes. We're so thankful that we've been able to reach a lot more people than we've ever reached in our history online through what we call Harvest at Home. But still, I love to be in a room with God's people worshiping the Lord, because the Lord inhabits the praises of his people. And this is what we do together as the church. We worship the Lord. Now, sometimes we don't feel like worshiping. We're not in the mood. But the Bible doesn't say give thanks to the Lord when you feel good. It says give thanks to the Lord because he is good. But worship brings things into perspective. Because sometimes we can come to church and we have a big problem. And then as we begin to sing to the Lord and worship the Lord, we start to get perspective. Because if you have a big God, you have a small problem. But if you have a big problem, is your God too small? This is why the psalmist said, magnify the Lord with me and let us exalt his name together. What does magnify mean? It makes something larger, right? So I magnify the Lord. I see him in his greatness, and it puts my problem in perspective. C.H. Spurgeon, the great British preacher, made this statement, and I love it. Quote, the sovereignty of God is the pillow upon which the child of God rests his head at night, giving perfect peace. Isn't that a great statement? You understand it? The sovereignty of God means God is in control. So when you lay your head down on your pillow, and you're getting ready to go to sleep, and suddenly your mind is filled with worries and anxiety. And what about this? And what about that? I go back to the sovereignty of God. What does that mean? Oh, God, you're in control. You have everything in hand. And that is a soft pillow I lay my head on, giving me perfect peace. So this was a worshiping church that came together to bring worship to the Lord. One final point. They were an evangelistic church. They were an evangelistic church. Verse 47, the Lord added people daily to the church who were being saved. The early church's evangelism was not a sporadic or occasional activity. Just as their worship was daily, so was their witness. They had a constant flow of new believers coming into the church. Sometimes churches grow not through new convert growth, but church transfer growth, right? But the best kind of growth in this church, of a church, is when people are coming to Christ and coming into the church. Why? Because new believers are the lifeblood of the church. You show me a church that doesn't have a constant flow of new believers coming in, and I'll show you a church that is stagnating. As I've said before, we have a choice. We can evangelize or we can fossilize. Why are new believers important for the church? Let me personalize it. Why is it important to have a new believer in your life? Because they will energize you and you can stabilize them, right? Because they're full of energy and passion and vim and vigor. And I don't even know what vim and vigor are, but they have it. But they have some weird ideas because they don't know yet. And you're full of knowledge and years of walking with the Lord, so you can impart that knowledge to them to stabilize them. But at the same time, you can rediscover things again through their eyes as they're seeing them for the first time. The Lord added to the church daily those that were being saved. That's why we need to do everything we can. Think of all the people you know that you could invite and have them come and join you and pray that they would make a commitment to follow Jesus Christ. I went to one of our small groups this last week that my son Jonathan has. It was an interesting collection. It was all guys. So one guy is a jiu-jitsu instructor. Another guy is a real estate agent. Another guy is a barber, okay? So we're talking about the book of Acts and what it has to say and asking each one how they use their platform. And the jiu-jitsu instructor talked about how he was able to share his faith with his students. And then the realtor talked about how he integrated his faith into what he did. And the barber, to me, was the most interesting because I think anytime a guy has a blade up to your throat, they might have an advantage. I don't know. I told him a joke I heard years ago of a Christian barber that was at church, and the pastor said, you should share your faith. And he thought, well, I've never really done that. So he said, the next customer that comes to see me, I'm going to share the gospel with them. So the man sat down, and the barber put the apron around his neck, and he pulled out that straight-edge razor, put it up to the man's neck, and said, friend, are you ready to meet God? And the guy ran out of the barber shop, cape and all, right? So don't do that. But actually, the barber said the way he does it is he just talks about it. You know, because people, for some reason, when they're getting their hair cut or their hair done, and in my case, there's nothing there. But they start talking. You ever notice that? It's talk and talk. And so he says, so what I do is I just talk about how my faith works in my life and how the Lord answered a prayer the other day. I said, oh, you know what you're doing? You're chumming. Does that make sense? Chumming is when you put the bait in the water to get the fish to start biting. So instead of assaulting a person with the gospel, you just sort of drop some hooks in the water with some bait, talking about what Jesus has done for you. Listen to this. The hardest two things about evangelism are getting started and then closing the deal. Let me put it another way. Takeoff and landing. By the way, the most dangerous times of your flight are takeoff and landing. So if you survive the takeoff, you're pretty good. So relax a little bit, okay? And I'm sure your landing will be just fine. But it's getting started, starting the conversation, getting into the conversation. And then if the Lord leads you, and I emphasize only if the Lord leads you, you seek to close the deal and say, would you like to accept Jesus Christ right now? What a joy it is when they say yes. Let me just say this final thing. Maybe there's somebody here that has joined us and you don't have Christ living in your life. Do you want to know that when you die, you will go to heaven? Do you want to fill that hole in your heart? Do you want your sin forgiven and your guilt removed? Let's all bow our heads. Father, thank you for your word to us. Thank you for the truth of it. And I pray for any that have joined us, wherever they are. If they don't know you yet, if Jesus Christ is not living in their heart, our prayer is that your Holy Spirit will work on them now. Show them their need for you and draw them to yourself, we pray. Amen.

0: an important prayer from Pastor Greg Laurie. And if you'd like to make a change in your relationship with the Lord today, Pastor Greg wants to help you to do just that by leading you in a short prayer.
1: As you've been listening to this today, maybe you've heard another voice. By that I mean, yeah, you heard me say a few things, but you heard God's voice speak to you deep in the recesses of your heart, and it suddenly dawned on you, this is what I need, or to state it more accurately, this is who I need. I need Jesus, and I want Jesus, but maybe you don't know how to make that connection. Let me help you. God is only a prayer away. He stands at the door of your heart, and he knocks, and Jesus says, if you'll hear his voice and open the door, he'll come in. Let me help you open the door, so to speak, of your heart as you invite Jesus to be your Savior and Lord. So here's what I would like you to do. I'd like you to stop what you're doing, and I want you to pray a prayer after me. I'll lead you in this prayer, and as you pray it, God will hear you. Pray this after me right now if you want Jesus Christ to come into your life. Lord Jesus, I know I am a sinner, and I am sorry for my sin, and I need your forgiveness right now. Would you come into my heart, my life, as Savior, as God, as friend? I choose to follow you from this moment forward. Thank you for calling me and accepting me and forgiving me. In Jesus' name I pray. Amen. I know that was a relatively short prayer. Maybe you felt something as you prayed it. Maybe you felt nothing. That doesn't really matter, because God's word says, these things we write to you that believe on the name of the Son of God, that you may know that you have eternal life. It doesn't say, so you may think you have it, or you may hope you have it if God's in a good mood. No, that you can know it. And I want you to know, if you pray that prayer in a minute, Jesus Christ, the Son of God, has come into your life. So congratulations. You're now a Christian. Now continue to follow the Lord.
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A lot of people are doing it tough on the coast, struggling with bills, rising debts, lack of rentals, even sleeping rough. 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
1: So teach us to number our days that we may get a heart of wisdom. Our Father, tonight we pray for all those needing wisdom for decisions that they are facing. Maybe looking for work or suffering from illness, facing surgery or grieving the loss of a loved one, struggling with finances or broken relationships. Some may be facing a change of residence or celebrating a life-changing event. Some may be contemplating self-harm, suicide, or trying to kick an addiction. No matter what it is, Lord, we pray that they will seek your face and receive wisdom that comes from knowing you. Lord, teach us to number our days, to rely on you each day, to trust you in every detail of our lives, to be thankful with the assurance that you will give us wisdom and be with us in everything that we do. May we realize you are interested in each one of us as your child. You made us. Help us to share our wisdom, Lord, with those we're able to come into contact with, who seek our help and our advice. We know your desire is that we live by faith and honour you in all that we do. Help us to show our world the light that came into the world when Jesus came to earth, the light that will shine through us as we allow the Holy Spirit to control our lives. In Jesus' name.
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1: The Lutheran Church at 8 Jumbuck Crescent, Woi Woi, would like to invite you to Ecclesiastes, a dramatic encounter, on Saturday the 22nd of August at 2 p.m. Performed by Neil Modra, a graduate of NIDA, Australia's National Institute of Dramatic Art, Ecclesiastes, All Is Vanity, should give you a new perspective on this biblical text. The cost is just $5 per person, which will be donated to Youth Life, which runs the religious education ministries in schools on the Woi Woi Peninsula. Please RSVP to Angela on 0419 361 448.
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0: Words of life and love from the Father to you, his child.
1: Very truly, I tell you, whoever believes in me will do the works I have been doing, and they will do even greater things than these, because I am going to the Father. And I will do whatever you ask in my name, so that the Father may be glorified in the Son. 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John 14:12-14.
0: Rhema.cc, speaking words of love to you.
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1: Did you know that research shows that a child is more likely to persist in doing a difficult or boring task if they're dressed as Batman? 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It gives them the opportunity to try something new, to try new strategies, and to problem solve to see what works and what doesn't work in a safe space. 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So give your child opportunities for pretend play, costumes, props, play dates with friends, and get involved yourself. 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
1: To all my people in the struggle, you think God's forgotten about you? Here's some pain medicine. Let's go!

0: Answering the religion question in the census isn't a political statement. It's not a measure of how often you attend church. And it's not a debate. It's simply a way of describing part of who you are. For some, that's a personal belief. For others, it's the values they've grown up with or the communities they belong to. If Christianity has shaped your life in any of those ways, writing it down is just being truthful. And that honesty helps build a clearer picture of Australia.
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5: And the goal, yes, is marriage. In fact, if you look in the definition of Friends First Dating, we say the goal is a life-giving, lifelong marriage. So that's the goal, but that's not the purpose. The purpose of dating is growing a friendship that might get you there.
6: That's Michael Johnson, and he joins us today on Focus on the Family with Jim Daly, talking about how you can prepare yourself well for marriage. Thanks for joining us. I'm John Fuller.
7: John, we have so many great resources here at Focus on the Family. The way people need to think about this place, it's a treasure trove of help for marriage, pre-marriage, for parents, for guidance on movies and all kinds of things. Mm-hmm. And we're going to share some great basic tools for developing healthy relationships and putting Christ first today as we talk about the dating relationship. Mm-hmm. Do you remember those days?
6: I do, with some fondness and also some sorrow about some of the ways I mismanaged that.
7: Well, maybe we'll get into that.
6: I hope not. Our guest today is Michael Johnson. He's the president and dean of dating at Future Marriage University, which he co-founded with his wife, Julie. And he's written a book called Date Like You Know What You're Doing, Your Date Prep Guide. And that is the basis for our conversation today.
7: Michael, welcome to Focus on the Family.
5: Thank you for having me.
7: Okay, now this dating expert thing, that's quite a label, but you did date quite a bit in college, it sounds like.
5: Well, yeah, you got to understand that I was looking for a believer, and I grew up in St. Louis, and there wasn't a plethora of believers there. That wasn't the buckle of the Bible Belt, at least not ones I was attracted to. But I get to Baylor University in Waco, Texas, and the scales fall from my eyes, and yes. I see that it is good.
7: And this is the motivation for going to Baylor?
5: Well, I you know, it's funny you say that, because I honestly, with God as my witness, did not notice that in my visits prior. It wasn't until I showed up for orientation that I was like, oh my goodness, gorgeous, godly women everywhere.
7: And what was your major at Baylor?
5: Well, I was a business major.
7: Okay.
5: Yeah, I maybe went out with 30 different girls,
7: okay,
5: my freshman.
7: And what was your purpose then? What were you, just to have fun, or what was going on?
5: Well, I mean, I wanted a girlfriend really bad. And again,
7: because you wanted to get married or just wanted a girlfriend?
5: Because I wanted a girlfriend.
7: Okay.
5: And marriage was not really a thing that I thought about consciously until my mom gave me a marriage book Christmas of my junior year in college. I was like not dating anybody seriously. I was thinking, thanks, Mom. I get it. You want grandkids. But I read it anyway. And reading that marriage book, it changed my whole perspective on what marriage was, from the gateway to guilt-free sex to maybe something a lot bigger than that, which then changed my perspective from what I was looking for in a girlfriend for, like, wow, no, I want to be married. And so then instead of looking for a playmate, I thought, I want to look for a teammate. And it just so happened that while I was trying so hard to get all these other girls to fall for me, which, if anybody's watching the video, they can see that was a long shot, and it didn't happen. Meanwhile, I had this great friendship with this girl named Julie. And so I come back to Baylor second semester of junior year, and I'm like, teammate. yeah. And I always thought she was cute, and suddenly she became gorgeous, and she agreed to date me seriously, and yeah, and we did it because we wanted to get married.
7: Let me ask you this. How can couples build that kind of, relationship and also direction to aim toward a mission in their dating and then in their marriage?
5: Well, I think it begins with first, and in my book, I give like 10 what we call DTP talks. You've heard of the DTR talk, right? Mm-hmm. Define the relationship. Well, the DTP talk is, why don't you define the person first? And one of those DTP talks, defining the person, is what sense of calling do they have on their life already? And I had a calling on my life. I before I knew I wanted to be married, I knew I wanted to go into the entertainment business. And I wanted to, I had very specific ideas about that. Am I doing that now today? No, but I did for several years in the Christian music industry. But I think that Julie liked that I wasn't just getting a business degree. I wanted to work somewhere.
6: Yeah, you had a purpose.
5: No, I had, meanwhile, I mean, I could see that she had a missions mindset too. She

0: Wife said, "I really feel called to the mission field." And I had to say, "I don't feel called. I don't even know what that means. But if God tells me to do something, I will do it down the road. I mean, I'm not going to resist whatever he has to say." So go back to the friendship thing and talk about the importance of laying that foundation of being a friend.
1: Yeah, well, because whenever I'm dating, think, well, are we going to get married? Are we going to get married? Well, is this the person I'm supposed to marry? Am I going to marry them? Where are you living? You're trying to live in the future, and you can't live in the future. And so we separate the goal and the purpose of dating. Mm-hmm. And the goal, yes, is marriage. In fact, if you look in the definition of friends first dating, we say the goal is a life-giving, lifelong marriage. So that's the goal, but that's not the purpose. The purpose of dating is growing a friendship that might get you there. And again, you said you did this, it sounds like intentionally. Mm-hmm. Julie and I did this unintentionally. But bottom line, we grew this friendship, and it's like once the friendship like kind of caught fire, in fact, we'd say, and it felt like falling in love, but really we more or less grew in love because we had this friendship that was just so close, so connected. Even coming here today for this broadcast, my wife and I laughed over two or three stupid, silly. If you would have been in the car with us, you probably wouldn't exactly been exactly on the same page, but that's the friendship we have. Mm. So when you can encourage them, yeah, no, the focus is not, are you going to get married? Is this the person going to marry? Are you going to marry? No, the focus is, how is that friendship working? Well, you know, we had a lot of miscommunications again on the last date. Mm, that's facts that you need to focus on. Or, man, we had this hard conversation the other day, and I thought about what she said, and I changed my mind. I think she's right. Mm. In fact, that's really wise. I see that's facts you want to focus on. You want to, you know, move forward with that.
2: Let me ask you, you have a story about, this is kind of funny, because you said you dated 30 girls in college.
1: Freshman year in college.
2: Oh, okay, so you did mention in the book, one girl that broke your heart. So you brought this up. It's not me.
3: Yeah,
2: so everybody don't
3: book.
2: Get mad at me, but you call her Danielle.
3: Yeah,
2: I'm sure you've changed her name.
3: Yes.
2: But what did she do?
1: Well, she didn't do anything, but I came sophomore year thinking, let's do that again. Let's go out with a bunch of different girls. And when I say go out with 30 different girls, I don't mean a dating relationship. I mean like we went on a date or two or three dates, but it was just like that. But that said, I come my sophomore year, going to do the same thing, and I fall hard for this girl named Danielle. I mean, well, not really, but that's what we're calling her. I mean, I'm just head over heels. And at the same time, I could clearly perceive she is not that into me. And I said, God, how did this happen? And I distinctly felt God say, oh, so you want my opinion now?
0: Mm.
1: And I was like, I struggle with self-righteousness there, just saying, I was like, want your opinion now? Do I need to remind you that I waited till I got to a school where I could meet Christian girls before I ever dated at all? And we did good Christian things. I wanted to find out their testimony. There was no speaking in tongues. There's no laying on of hands. You know, I went through how righteously and well I did it. And when I was done with my little diatribe, I was like, are you saying you wanted me to like ask, like pray, like, Lord, should I ask Danielle out? He's like, yes.
2: So that what you would say what you learned was to go to the Lord with everything.
1: Absolutely. And not just, it's not about following the rules. It's not, I mean, yes, you want to follow God's law, but it's about the relationship. And I'm like, hey, God, I got this. I got all these rules. I'm obeying all your rules here. And all the while, God's like, no, I want to be a part of this.
0: Yeah.
1: And so, yeah, that rocked me. And I didn't go out with as many girls my sophomore year.
0: That's good.
3: John, that's good.
0: So, Michael, I go back to my dating years, and there was this big nebulous God's will. And that has some effect here to what you're talking about, because did you pray, Lord, should I ask this person out? Should I ask this person out for marriage? How does the greater God's will understanding affect our dating?
1: Well, I like to think of it like having three legs to the stool. By the way, let's back up first and say what most people base knowing God's will on in dating, and that's feelings. You know, I knew God told me, da-da-da-da. But I think

0: let's back that up with, yes, seeking him in prayer, yes, being in his word, but then also seeking community with believers. Those are the three commitments that you really need to have, that the commitment to knowing God's word, seeking him in prayer, and pursuing community with the believers, so that then when I have these feelings for this girl, and when I pray, I sense God like, yeah. In fact, I'll tell you what happened. Junior year, I was like, God, do you think Julie and I should date seriously? Actually, I felt like God said, if you wanted to date Julie seriously, I'd be pleased with that. And I said, please, because we're going to get married? And I felt like he said, no, I'm just saying, I mean, if you wanted to date, you know, take your relationship to the next level, that would be nice. Nice because we're going to get married. I don't feel like he said. I feel like I just had the green light to move forward. But then that third thing that so many people neglect is that community with believers. So when it comes to, you know, looking at community, the best story that I tell in my book, it is probably the best story I tell in my book. I live with the same three guys, sophomore, junior, senior year in college. but my freshman year, one of my roommates had dated Julie. Seriously, not just like I was doing, going out with all those girls, but like as a girlfriend, and she broke up with him, and then they went out again as boyfriend, girlfriend, and she broke up with him again. Junior year, I'm not sure how over her he is. I really don't know. It's not a point of conversation I have with this roommate. But I decided that January, after reading that book that my mom gave me and looking at Julie and thinking, hey, I got a teammate. I'm like, I talked to her about, let's date seriously. But then I'm like, how am I going to tell my roommates? How am I going to tell them? Yancey and Pete say great. My college pastor say great. How are my roommates going to affirm this? And lo and behold, one of my roommates comes into the room, not the one that dated her. And he said, hey, have you and Julie ever thought about dating seriously? I was like, Julie who? I mean, I felt like Bob Newhart, like I just fumbling all over myself. And he goes, well, Stuart, Greg, and I were talking, and we just felt like you guys get along so well. And Greg just said he'd really hate for his past relationship with Julie to stand in the way of you guys getting together. I mean, gentlemen, I felt the Shekinah glory of the Lord yes. shine down into that room. Mm-hmm. I never could have imagined that blessing.
1: Yeah.
0: And there it was, all three of my roommates, including the woman that dated her in the past, like, you go, guy. And I know when I share that story that that is what the reader wants in their day. They want that kind of affirmation as opposed to just, well, I just saw her across the room and the Lord told me in ancient Greek that, you know, and I'm not well, I actually am kind of discounting that. But I mean, for every person that believes the Lord told me and they're happily married today, there's somebody else that believes the Lord told me and they're divorced. And for every one of those, there's someone that believes the Lord told me and they never got married. And for every one of those, there's someone that believes the Lord told me and they never actually spoke to each other.
1: So you have to be careful about the voices you listen to and not let the feelings drive what's going on.
0: Let's just consider that maybe there's this other guy that has access to your soul, the one who shall not be named. And maybe he comes across like an angel of light. And maybe he can make you think that he's the Lord and that he's identified this right person. So just, again, the three legs. Yes, seek God in prayer, pursue community with believers, and know his word. And when those come together, it's beautiful.
1: Yeah, appreciate that.
2: Let me ask you about cohabiting, because that's a big issue in the church today, where, you know, the idea is if we can just kind of test drive this relationship, see if we can live in the same room. The data on it is very bad.
0: Yeah.
2: That's the most critical component of this. I don't recall exactly the number, but it's a high percentage of couples that don't survive that to make it into marriage. Now, you might be saying, well, that proves the point then. There's something binding about marriage that is not binding about cohabitation, and that's the big difference, is that cohabitation can break apart because I get up and I don't feel like being engaged with you anymore, being involved with you anymore, whereas marriage, you know, there's a commitment there that's so critical that even though I don't like being here right now, I'm married to you. I got to figure it out.
0: Yeah.
2: And that's a bond that goes beyond cohabitation, which is probably why so many cohabitors don't make it.
0: Yeah. You know, it's an entirely different mindset. It's the try before you buy mindset, which is so different from what the decision you gentlemen made when you're like, I'm giving my life to you. I'm pledging my life to you. I'm going to love, honor, and serve you however I can.
2: Why in your 20s does it feel so logical and so mature, though, to try this out?
0: Because it does look like it makes sense. Like, we wouldn't do it with a roommate. I'm going to commit to living with you for the rest of my life. No, we'll see how this works. But the reality is, even if you get along with someone really well for 5 years, it doesn't mean you're going to get along with them really well for your lifetime. Many married people do that. So what is the difference between cohabiting for 5 years before you marry versus just getting married and being married 5 years? And, you know, you really have to have a sense of commitment. And again, that's one of the things we talk about in the book, is not so much like, oh, let's move in together and let's see if this works. But no, you want to find someone who already has shown that they can commit. Because when you hear about their work situation, they're committed. When you see the friends that they hang out with, they're committed. They aren't bouncing from church to church or young adult group to young adult group. They're committed. And it is that quality that makes a marriage last. It is not how well you mesh together, because we all three at this table and you listening know several couples that are very happily married that have so little in common, but they just make it work. And other couples that, like, you know, they split apart and you're so surprised because they seem just perfect. So I understand it looks like it makes sense to move in together. But you really test the relationship by seeing, will this person wait?
2: Well, but the most important thing is coming back to, what must I do to honor God in this relationship, in every relationship? Mm-hmm. And, you know, I think in my 20s, that's what I began to realize. You know, it's back to what you said at the very beginning. Did you ask me about dating her? I mean, did you ask me about marrying her? That's what it is. And then you've got to curtail that appetite until you find that person that will be the potential mate, and then behave yourself beforehand. Mm-hmm. So, I just feel like that's part of honoring the Lord. And then he honors you and blesses you for doing that.
0: And maybe not like you think. This is not, you know, prosperity gospel, right? But it's just, no, when I obey, I am going to be blessed. Probably not like I thought with $1 million, but there is a blessing. There's a peace. There's a joy.
2: What does it mean to be emotionally healthy in Christ so that you can do this in a God-honoring way? Mm-hmm. You know, I just, as we're talking, I'm just talking about those, again, 20s, maybe 30-something now because people are marrying a little later. Mm-hmm. But it's just that maturity, just settling in. Mm-hmm. So you do know what you're wanting. You do know you want to get married. You don't want to do this life single. Yeah. So the point is, begin to act on that. I mean, you're now an adult. You've got to think through these things so that you're not acting like a child and behaving like a child, but you're thinking through, what's my responsibility? Am I emotionally mature in Christ? Mm-hmm. Wow, that is a good question for a 20-something.
0: Yeah.
2: And if not, how do I get there?
0: Yeah, well, and I look at that in my relationship with Julie. If Julie and I, if we would have dated seriously my freshman year, it would have been probably the same train wreck that my roommate encountered dating her. And it wouldn't have been her. It would have been me. Mm. Because I told you, I showed up at college like I want a girlfriend. But I got these guy friends that really centered me. So that's a huge part of that maturity that I see so often young adults lacking. And I'll talk about the guys specifically, just because for obvious reasons, I'm usually talking to the young adult guys individually. And I'm just like, man, you aren't plugged into a church. You're not really known by anybody. You're sharing these deep, dark secrets with me, and you're telling me your best friends don't know those things. That's emotional maturity, mm-hmm. when you have that kind of community that is around you. And it is that community that then made what would have been a terrible decision freshman year to being a really great decision junior year, because I knew even if things don't work out with Julie, Yancey, Pete, Fred, Greg, Stewart, my college pastor, Craig, I'm all right with them. I'm good with them. But also, you know, being disciplined about being with the Lord, being disciplined about spending time with him, not as an obligation. Well, I mean, maybe as an obligation, just like, John, do you have to be disciplined about spending time with your wife? Mm-hmm. Jim, do you have to be disciplined? Or does it just kind of happen just naturally, especially with your travel schedule?
2: I think that was a trick question.
1: Yeah, I think so.
2: So, you know, how do you encourage young people to take that first step in the preparation for marriage? You know, what if somebody's hearing this today going, okay, yeah, I haven't really been thinking about it. I'm at Baylor. I've dated 30 women my freshman year. I mean, just roll the clock back.
0: Yeah.
2: What would the old you have heard that would have gone, okay, I got to change what I'm doing?
0: Well, if any huge endeavor requires going to class, talking to experts, on the job training, I guess, experience, if you want to say it, and reading books. Read Sacred Marriage by Gary Thomas. Read Love and Respect by Emerson Eggerichs.
2: That is the meat of how to do it right.
0: So reading books, go to classes. I what if young adult guy in, let's say you're 30, and what if you went to a marriage seminar and people are like, well, we're your spouse. And you're like, well, actually, I'm just trying to learn things ahead of time. Hmm. And what if one of those married couples had a phone with the number in it of a single girl that they were like, oh my word, she needs to meet that. Now I'm joking a little bit, but seriously, do some online things. So go to class, and talk to experts. Who are the experts? We call them rock stars around Future Marriage University, but people that have been married 30 plus years, that when you look at their marriage, you're like, I want that. I want what they have in that. I want what they have. Well, take them out to coffee. Find out, you know, how did they get together? What mistakes and smart things did they do? And here's the irony, getting the real life experience, usually people think that has to be dating experience. Like, oh, I guess I got to go out with 30 different girls. No, that's like experience getting along with your roommates. That's experience getting along at work. That's experience making sacrifices at your church so this girl can go on this mission trip because you and your small group sent her. That's the kind of experience. No, not experience between the sheets. Experience above the sheets where you will live the vast majority of your married life. But learning in those contexts of how to have, you know, healthy relationships.
2: Yeah. Well, we've covered it, and now you got to get the book because it'll cover more. But Michael, thanks so much for being with us today.
0: Again, thank you.
3: What an insightful conversation. And I hope you feel equipped to further develop your relationship with your significant other, whatever stage you're in. Now, if you're already married, I hope you'll share this with your single friends and family. And Michael's book is such a helpful resource for singles. It's called Date Like You Know What You're Doing. You can look for that at your favorite online retailer or local bookseller. Thanks for listening to Focus on the Family with Jim Daly. I'm John Fuller.
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1: Have you ever wondered, is there more to life? 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
1: Yeah.

0: I love cars. Always have, really. I once owned a red V8 with cool alloy wheels. Pride and joy it was. Anyway, one morning I headed to my car, parked in the carport, to go to work as usual. And, as usual, I'm thinking about my day ahead, making plans and all that. In other words, in a little bit of a daze. So I unlock my car, get in, start it up, put it in reverse. The engine revs, but nope, no movement. And I'm thinking, oh man, what now? My ever-patient wife comes out and informs me that the reason I'm not moving is that my wheels have been stolen and my car's up on blocks. I kid you not, I had got in and tried to drive off without even noticing that my wheels had gone. I'm sitting there with just the hub spinning. It reminded me of a scene from some comedy, you know, and you'd laugh and think, nobody would ever be dumb enough to do that. Yes, well, I appear to be the exception to that rule. Those wheels of mine were a classic case of here today, gone tomorrow. Just like all the stuff we own, actually. We can't take them with us when we die. They can rust, or break, or as I discovered, get stolen. My little mishap gave me a little bit of perspective. That perhaps the people in my life are far more deserving of my attention than my possessions. I'm Paul Webber.
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0: Life is full of people telling you what to do. Bosses, advertisers, influencers, politicians. Everyone has advice. Everyone has an agenda. But here's the big question. Who are you really listening to? Hi, I'm Bernie Diamond and welcome again to Fresh. As a young man, like many other young adults, I became convinced that the sole purpose of my life was to succeed. I had to become someone. I had to be able to afford all the luxuries that the advertisers told me would make me happy. It won't surprise you to know that the pursuit of success was hollow, that it drove me to the brink of life itself. It was there that Jesus came to find me. Isaiah chapter 48, verse 17, "The Lord, the one who saves you, the Holy One of Israel, says, my name is Yahweh, your God. I teach you for your own good. I lead you in the way you should go." Do you see the difference? God doesn't just throw advice your way. He teaches you for your own good. He doesn't manipulate you. He doesn't use you. He doesn't mislead you. He guides you because he loves you. And in Christ, that guidance has a face. Jesus said, "I am the way, the truth, and the life." He's not just a spiritual GPS. He's the road itself. Following him isn't about dry rules or religious rituals. It's about letting the Savior who died and rose again for you lead you into life. So before you listen to the noise, before you allow bad advice to hurt you yet again, stop. Tune your ear to the voice of God. "I teach you for your own good. I lead you in the way you should go." That's God's word, fresh for you today.
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1: When Jesus spoke to the people, he said, "I am the light of the world. 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

0: G'day, here's my mate Richard with another secret from the shed.
1: What's the first word that comes to mind that describes a man's essential quality? I've tried this with hundreds of people with the same answer every single time. A man is strong. He builds a box around being strong because he thinks that is what he should be. Problem is, men often don't feel strong. We feel anxious or afraid or depressed or stuck. And that's when the strong box cracks open. That's when he's likely to feel ashamed at being a failure as a man. But the shame is not about him. It's about this tiny box he stuffed his identity into and it won't fit. He needs a bigger story. He needs to know men do stuff up and that's okay. He needs to discover that failure is his way into a bigger version

0: 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I'm Richard Fay for the Centre for Men, helping men become real.
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0: Words of life and love from the Father to you, his child.
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6: 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Today, Dr. Yusuf reveals several names sure to deepen your worship as he continues his series, Empowered by Praise. 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
7: The first name and the most used name in the scripture of God is Yahweh. Say it with me.
8: Yahweh.
7: Yahweh means the God who's always there. Yahweh means the name of God, and it's used more in the Bible than any other name. In fact, it's used 6,800 times, both Old and New Testament. And the translation literally, Yahweh, means to be, or the ever-living God, or the self-existing God. All that means that God does not need anything outside of Himself. He does not need anyone outside of Himself for His self-existence. And that is why I want you to yell with me, praise Yahweh.
8: Praise Yahweh.
7: God bless you. The second name that revealed to us in the scripture is Yahweh Yara. Can you say that? In English, we often say Jehovah Jireh, and then the song the kids often sing here, and they have to go and explain it, you know, my provider. Because I'm going to explain to you, it's more than just a provider. The word means a lot more than just being my provider. The word Yara is the one who sees ahead, not just the one who sees. Everybody can see, but it's the one who sees ahead. If somebody up high up there, he can see things you can't see. When was the last time did you Thank God for going ahead of you and rescuing you even when you did not know it. Because he sees your needs before you do. Because he sees your needs before the needs arises. Because he sees the problem before it appears. Because he provides a solution to your impossibility before you discover them. Because he sees your difficulties and he helps you overcome them. Because he sees your temptations and he gives you victory over them before you face them. He is Yahweh Yireh. He sees ahead and prepares ahead, even when you can't see it. Now I come to the third name that God reveals to us about himself, and that's Yahweh Rapha. Now the word Rapha means to heal, to cure, or to restore, more accurate. And beloved, God doesn't only heal and restores. Healing is his name. Can I get an amen? Amen. Healing is his name. His name is synonymous with wholeness. His name is synonymous with power for our weakness. His name is synonymous with being a balm on our wounds. His name is synonymous with healthy self-image. His name is synonymous with mending broken hearts. His name is synonymous with the renewal of our degenerate minds. His name is synonymous with restoring shattered relationships. And the greatest wholeness, of course, we're going to experience when we see him face to face, because the Bible said we're going to be like him. And imagine that day. We're going to be like Jesus. And that is why we praise and we worship, adore Yahweh Rapha. We praise who?
8: Yahweh Rapha.
7: And the fourth name God reveals to us about himself is Yahweh Nissi. God is my banner. Now, beloved, hear me right, please. When you're fighting under Yahweh's flag, let me tell you, on the authority of the Word of God, you are assured of victory. Listen, you and I know from practical everyday life, we know that we honor and respect the American flag. And the reason we honor and respect the flag is because for those who have fought for that flag and died in protecting that flag, because of the freedom that we have, we owe to those who gave their life to defend the flag. The very prosperity we enjoy, and we may not have it for much longer, but at least we've got it now. The very prosperity we have is because people fought and died for that flag. In the same way, when we praise Yahweh Nissi, we're waving his flag. We are saying to the enemy of our soul, take this, Satan. We are waving and we are marching under Yahweh's flag. I am under Yahweh's magnificent oversight. I am under Yahweh's control. And because Yahweh is Nissi and is my Nissi, Satan, you need to know that my victory is assured. Satan, you need to know that you cannot destroy me and you cannot destroy God's purpose in my life until he says so. You haven't heard me say this. When people worried about me going here or traveling or whatever, then they come and say, are you sure you're doing this? I say, listen, I am indestructible until God says so. Until he calls me home, I am indestructible. And so are you. So are you. Beloved, we need to fly the Lord's flag. We need to fly it in our lives. We need to fly it over our souls. We need to fly it over our families. We need to fly it over our homes. And we need to fly it over our marriages. We need to fly it over our church. And that is the secret of victory. I don't know, only you do, what giants are you facing in your life? I don't know what giants are you facing right now. I don't know. I don't know, but you do. I don't know whom you think out to destroy you. I don't know who's trying to destroy your marriage, or who's trying to destroy your family, or who's trying to destroy your business. I don't know, but you do. I don't know who or what is terrifying you and causing you to live in fear and in terror and anxiety and worry. I don't know what past experience that is haunting you and that's pulling you back every time you want to go forward. That past experience pulls you back. But whatever giant you are facing today, you can yell praise, Yahwehnessy.

in the temple. They're not allowed to be used for anything else. That word is used, makadosh. This utensils are makadosh. This people are makadosh. And it's translated, yes, in English, holy. Holy. I am told there are so many pastors and Bible teachers who do not want to use the word holy. They do not want to use the word holiness because they say it actually causes unreasonable restriction over their behavior. How far we've come. How far we've come. Think about this. The word that means to be cleansed and set apart is now an offense. The Bible said, without holiness, no one can see God. Say that with me. Without holiness, no one can see God. What does it mean? It means to be separated from sin. It means to be set aside or dedicated. Listen to me. When we say God is holy, it means that He's totally separated from sin, that He is totally set aside from all impurities. It means, as He said and described Himself in Leviticus chapter 20 and verse 7, I am Yahweh Makadosh. This is the way God describes Himself. You can't improve on that. God's holiness also means that He's free to act in ways that may not make sense to us, but make perfect sense to Him. And you go to God, why are you doing this? Why is this happening, God? I got this. Not me. God is saying that. I got it. It's under my control. Don't panic. Listen to me. When we try to put God in a box, I want you to remember that it is Yahweh Makadosh. Say it with me. Yahweh Makadosh. He is totally free to act graciously when we expect judgment. He is free to manifest Himself differently from what we expected. But also God sets Himself apart for His church. This is the one thing that tears me up. I'm telling you, and I'm going to explain to you what I mean by this. John 17, the high priestly prayer, where Jesus praying not just for the disciples, but for those who are going to come and believe through their message. You see, God set Himself apart for the believers. He set Himself apart for their holiness. He set Himself apart for their encouragement. He set Himself apart for their empowerment. He set Himself apart for us to be the totality of His focus. Think about that. Think about that. When you begin to comprehend that, I pray that everyone will get it. If you are His child, God is set apart for you to be the totality of His focus. And when that happens, when you get it, I pray to God you get it, okay? When you get it, you want to be set apart totally for Him. You can't help it. And so, we praise who? Six, Yahweh Shalom. He is our peace. He is our peace. In the book of Judges, chapter 6, verse 24, Gideon builds an altar to the Lord and he called it Yahweh Shalom. Yahweh Shalom. Say it with me. Why? Because at that time, God's people had no peace. They had no peace of mind. They had no peace physically. They had no peace at all. I want you to remember this. When Satan comes, especially in the days we're living in right now, and try to steal your peace, I want you to remember that, okay? Whatever you're going through right now, remember Yahweh is what? Yahweh. Here you go. Yahweh. Back then, the Israelites are being harassed by their enemies. I mean, they could not get a decent night's sleep. They were harassed and harassed day after day. And they come in as soon as their crops are ready to be harvested. They light a fire and they burn them and they become impoverished. And they got in such a miserable situation. They were on the verge of death. And one day, listen to me, one day they faced up to the source of the lack of peace. This is the problem. We never go to the source. We always focus on the symptoms. We stay with the symptoms. But you need to go to the source. Find out what is causing that lack of peace. And they faced up to it. They faced up to the fact that the reason for the lack of peace is their

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1: And so they cry to the Lord. And the Lord sends an angel to a man, very ordinary man, in fact, beyond ordinary. The name is Gideon. As a matter of fact, when the angels appeared to him, he said, "Oh, you mighty man of God." And Gideon turned to be an Italian. And he said, "You talking to me? Are you talking to me? I'm the man of courage. You came to the wrong guy. This is the wrong address. You need to go somewhere else." No, it was you. It was you. Because you plus God equal mighty power. Don't you ever forget that. And so the Lord gives them victory, and they name the place Yahweh Shalom. I want to tell you something you can take to the bank. Not literally, but you know what I mean. If you do not experiencing genuine, deep, abiding peace, it's for two reasons. Either you have never given your life to Jesus Christ and never experienced His presence in your life, or the vast majority of people who are listening to me right now come under the second category, is that they're living in blatant disobedience to the Word of God. In either case, God can change it today. He can change it today. Yahweh Shalom. Praise
2: Yahweh Shalom.
1: Yahweh Roy. Actually, it's more than just the Lord is my shepherd. It really is. The Hebrew word is so tender. I wish I could explain it. It's so tender. Now, we don't see sheep, we don't see shepherds, and we don't even relate to that to begin with. But the word does really mean more than just the Lord is my shepherd. Roy means that His grace is perfect for me, that His peace endures in my life, that His leading of me is most thoughtful, that His comfort to me is superior than all others, that His companionship is eternal and forever, that His assurance banishes all my fears, that His provision makes my enemy flee, that His anointing is my abundance, and that His goodness and mercy is overflowing. Can I get an amen?
2: Amen.
1: Praise Yahweh Roy. Say it with me.
2: Praise Yahweh
1: Roy. Okay, I come to the eighth one, and it's found in Jeremiah 23, verse 5. Yahweh Tzidkenu. I know it's hard to get your tongue around it. Don't worry about it. Yahweh Tzidkenu. The Lord our righteousness. In Jeremiah 23:5, Jeremiah prophesied of the coming of Jesus, the Messiah. Now, Isaiah and Jeremiah probably gave us more detailed prophecy about the coming of Christ hundreds of years before He was born. We saw Abraham gave us a prophecy 2,000 years before He was born. In fact, Jesus said, "Abraham longed to see my day," and he saw my day. But here's what he said. Let me read the scripture to you. This is the name by which He will be called. This is a future prophecy, that He will be called the Lord our righteousness. Remember, during the time of the prophecy, this prophecy came as a nice glass of cold water to a thirsty and parched people. Because during that time of Jeremiah, there were many prophets who are false prophets. They were prophesying falsely. That sounds familiar. So many of the priests were just busy feathering their own nests. They're feathering their own nests. Those who preach prosperity gospel, they're the ones who are prospering, not the congregation. Violence was rampant. Bloodshed. I can never understand, and I don't get into politics, as you know, but I will speak the truth. I could never understand anybody can vote for anyone who is pro-abortion, when God said, "Bloodshed is abhorrent to me." I know you know this. And it's not because I nearly was aborted that this is significant to me. It's significant to me because God said, "I abhor bloodshed." And a person who doesn't have his or her compass right on life, they got it messed up everywhere else. The spiritual leaders in the time of Jeremiah were confused. They were uncertain. And here comes the word from the Lord. The day is coming. The day is coming. And I'm sending my Messiah who will be called my righteousness. And you know, not long ago when I was preaching from the Sermon on the Mount, I told you, we have no righteousness if we live 2 million lifetimes, if we do a lot of good work that lasts a million years. We have no righteousness. We have no right standing with God the Father. Only through the righteousness of Jesus Christ are we righteous before God. In fact, the word literally means, testiknu, means an upright or straight or an arrow sometimes referred to. No wonder the Apostle Paul could say, 1 Corinthians chapter 1, verse 30, he said, Christ is our righteousness. We have no righteousness without Jesus. Praise Yahweh Tazdiknu. Say it with me. Praise. Finally, for now anyway, ninth name is Yahweh Shammah. Actually, literally can be the God who hears me. But the one who hears me is because he's there all the time. The God who's always there, or God who always hears me. Beloved, listen to me. He is there for you every moment of every day. He never puts you on hold to take another call. He never turns you down. He never ignores you. He never says, oh, no, not you again. In fact, the Bible said he rejoices over us with singing. He's delighted when you come to him. He loves it when you genuinely want to fellowship with him. He loves it when you want to be in intimacy with him. In Matthew 28, 20, Jesus said, lo, I am with you how often?
2: Always.
1: How many times?
2: Always.
1: Praise with me. Yahweh Shammah. I'm almost at the end, but I want to give a word of testimony. I have never begun to praise the names of God without being engulfed in the presence of God. Not one time. I don't know if I'm giving away family secrets, but I was up at 4 o'clock and in another room, of course, praying, and I was praying loud. My wife jumped out of bed and said, are you okay? I said, yeah, just praising God. Listen, the more I know God, the more I want to praise him. And the more I see him working in my life, the more I see his power and sovereignty surrounding me. Now, what I want you to do as we come to the end, I want you to go through the list with me. All the nine names. Praise.
2: Yahweh.
1: Praise.
2: Yahweh.
1: Praise.
2: Yahweh.
1: Praise. Praise. Praise. Praise. Praise. Praise. Father, I pray in the name of Jesus, teach us in these tough, hard days. Teach us to praise your names. That is the secret of our power. That's the secret of victory. Lord, I pray that we would develop intimacy with you, that regardless of what happens all around us, we know that we have power where power really belongs. You, Lord Jesus, in your name I pray. Amen and amen and amen.
0: 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Here's the details.
3: 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And you know, you can praise God in the midst of your circumstances today, no matter where you are, and they will give you a great and vibrant walk with the Lord.
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2: In this bulletin, Pauline Hanson outlines her migration stance and NDIS changes under discussion. With the details, I'm Tracy Weir. Legislation aimed at slowing the growth of spending within the NDIS will be put to a vote in the Senate later this month. Labor has reached an agreement with the coalition. Queensland Labor MP Ali France admits the next few years will be hard, but changes are essential for its success.
3: I lost my leg before the NDIS. I remember the stories of real struggle for people with a disability before the NDIS. So it is about sustainability, but we also have to be honest about the NDIS is not delivering for everybody. The way it has operated, the market has been completely distorted.
2: If passed, there will be 160,000 fewer participants by 2031. One Nation says it would end skilled migration scams, arguing there needs to be an overhaul of who should be allowed in the country. Party leader Pauline Hanson has reiterated her intention to cap Australia's migration rate at 130,000. Senator Hanson has told News 24 the major parties have failed to address the migration issue.
4: Why bring in so many people that don't fit the needs that we want in Australia? We don't need any more Uber drivers, nail technicians, dog walkers. These people, gone. Stop all that.
2: The comments follow Home Affairs Minister Tony Burke postponing a key speech where he was set to announce migration cuts. The ABC has apologised for a segment of its Race Around the World program, which referenced Gina Rinehart. The ombudsman found the film did not breach the ABC's editorial policies, but the broadcaster has acknowledged it fell short of community expectations. The ABC says it will amend editorial guidance as it applies to violence, and the relevant material has been removed from ABC platforms. A 15-year-old boy has now been charged with manslaughter after a Melbourne shopkeeper died in hospital. The 60-year-old man was allegedly set upon by several youths after they tried to steal clothes from a nearby store on Saturday. Two boys, aged 12 and 15, and two 14-year-old girls, have also been charged with several offences, including intentionally cause serious injury. Charges against a 13-year-old boy have been withdrawn. Canadian military personnel, including chaplains, have been banned from making references to God or any religious tradition at all public events. The nation's Evangelical Fellowship says the new policy goes beyond just banning prayer. It said the directive even prohibits the acknowledgement to those gathered that some may believe in the divine and others may not. Chaplains can hold voluntary religious services, offer prayers at military funerals, and provide pastoral care to personnel and their families, but praying in public is off limits. Egyptian authorities have carried out the death penalty on a man convicted of murdering a Coptic Christian priest more than 4 years after the fatal attack. The priest was accompanying parishioners on a visit to the Alexandria waterfront, where he was fatally wounded. To sport, and in AFL, Brisbane has received a boost for tonight's game against the Hawks, with Ryan Lester, Darcy Gardner and Dane Zorko all cleared to play. Lions coach Chris Fagan says he expects a positive response to last week's drubbing by Carlton.
5: I have a lot of faith in this group, and if you just look at their record over the last 8 years, you'd have a lot of faith in them too. So, you know, at the odd time over those years, we've had a poor loss, but we've always been able to respond. So I'm backing the group in to do that this week.
2: Elsewhere, North Melbourne has re-signed Luke McDonald and Tom Blah-Myers and Will Dawson. That's the latest Vision National News. I'm Tracy Weir.
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1: 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We are Kate and Brett Ryan for Focus on the Family Australia.
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1: 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John 14:15-17.
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3: In stories making news, the Albanese government says it's having constructive discussions with the Coalition and the Greens over its gambling reforms. Labor is struggling to get its measures passed, which would clamp down on the number of betting ads aired on television, radio and online. The opposition and the Greens argue the reforms are still too weak. Cycling advocates are backing a move by the federal government to introduce a national safety compliance standard for e-bikes. A new national framework has been announced aligning Australia with leading international regulations. There have been another 16 positive cases of bird flu in Victoria, with greater crested terns, a silver gull and a magpie found dead. The CSIRO has also confirmed another 6 cases in South Australia. And in sport to the AFL, where North Melbourne has defeated the Western Bulldogs for the first time since 2019, their 23-point win at Marvel Stadium gives the Roos a faint chance of making the top 10. That's the news and sport headlines. I'm Tracy Weir. More details soon.
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6: Welcome to 15 Minutes in the Word with New York Times bestselling author Joyce Meyer. On today's program, Joyce will be teaching from her series, Blessed in the Mess. Life is full of trials. God does not promise us a problem-free life, but he does promise us to work everything out for our good if we love him. God allows us to go through difficult times because they make us depend more upon him. So when things aren't going our way, trust the Lord. He is good all the time, and he will ultimately work things out better than we can even imagine. Now, here's Joyce with today's teaching.
7: Let's say I live to be 100. I was born in 1943, so let's say it says, here lies Joyce Meyer. Born 1943, died 2043. Dash, died 2043. The only thing that really matters is what happened in the dash. And so I want to ask you, what are you doing with your dash? And that's about, I mean, I can't believe that I'm 80. I can't believe that I look back at my life and I think, I've given birth to 4 kids, I've had a miscarriage, I've had 12 grandchildren, I've preached all over the world, I made 67 mission trips out of the country, been married to Dave for 57 years, just, I'm like, and I don't know how much is left of my dash, but I know what I'm going to do with it. Amen? Come on, I want you to wake up tonight. If you're living in some kind of sin and you know that you are, you know that what you're doing is wrong, get it straightened out before your dash is over. Because eternity is a long, long, how long is forever? Wow. Is it worth staying mad at somebody? Is it worth it? Of course not. So I think that's interesting. You see, the devil can give people stuff. And then I love this in verse 7. Therefore, the devil says, if you will do homage to and worship me just once, it will all be yours. The just once lie. Just one time. It won't hurt. It won't hurt just this one time. Everybody else does it. Well, you ain't everybody else. We're supposed to be separated. Sanctified means set apart for God's use. Holy and set apart for God's use. This is my glass right here. And I'm supposed to be the only one that uses it. This is set apart for me. For these little lips right here. This is my Kleenex box that needs to be shined up. You understand what I mean. You belong to God. You are not your own. You were bought with a price, the precious blood of Jesus Christ. You don't get to just do whatever you want to do whenever you want to do it. I mean, you can if you want to, but you will pay a price for it. And many of you are paying a price. Well, Jesus had his stuff together. He replied to Satan, said, "Get behind me, Satan."

The devil knows the Bible. He can quote scripture. And Jesus replied, you shall not tempt, test, or try the Lord your God. And I love this part. When the devil had ended the complete cycle of temptation, he temporarily left him to wait for a more opportune time. So guess what? Truth be told, he's never going to completely leave you alone. I know that's not very good news, but the Bible says you got to fight the good fight of faith. Remember, we're just in the dash. So what if you never get what you want? It won't last that long. And the day will come when you'll have everything you could have possibly ever wanted. You can put up with a little something now if you have to. The thing that the devil loves more than anything is a passive Christian. Somebody who just, well, God will protect me. Well, we work in tandem with God. We work in partnership with God. And God won't make your choices for you. 1 Peter 5:8 and 9. Be well balanced, temperate, sober of mind, vigilant and cautious at all times. For that enemy of yours, the devil, roams around like a lion roaring in fierce hunger, seeking someone to seize upon and devour. It doesn't have to be you. Withstand him, be firm in faith against his onset, rooted, established, strong, immovable, and determined, knowing that everybody's kind of going through the same thing. You're not the only one. Why me, God? Well, why not? Now, why did the Holy Spirit lead Jesus into a place to be tempted? Well, I think for several reasons. One, to show the devil what he was really up against, that Jesus wasn't going to compromise. As an example to us of how to handle Satan's temptations, to establish that he was not going to compromise no matter what, to defeat Satan as Son of Man. See, he was fully God on the inside, but living in a human body. And we got the same deal going for us now. We've got a human body, but God lives in us. And so, same thing, if we call on the power that's in us and don't depend on our flesh, there's nothing that will be impossible to us. If God tells you to do it, you can do it. Amen? All right, now, baptism in the Holy Spirit. Let's stir up a little something. Acts 1:4 and 5, and while being in their company and eating with them, he commanded them not to leave Jerusalem, but to wait for what the Father had promised, of which he said, you have heard me speak. For John baptized with water, but not many days from now, you shall be baptized with, placed into, and introduced into the Holy Spirit. Now, I bought this book and read it, and I don't call my office Monday and ask what the name of this book was. If you want to know, you write it down now. Power Lines by Leona Choi, C-H-O-Y. And this is what great evangelicals believed about the Holy Spirit from 1850 to 1930. That interested me because there's so many different opinions and theories about all this. There's 24 different great men of God that talk in here about what they believe about the Holy Spirit, the gifts of the Spirit, being filled with the Spirit, baptized in the Holy Spirit. And shocking, I know, but they don't all agree. There's probably at least 8 different very strong and reasonable sounding opinions. Some say that when you're born again, you receive the fullness of the Holy Spirit. Some say it's a second blessing that you get later after you're born again. I've always said when you're born again, you have the Holy Spirit. I don't think that's the problem. The problem is, does the Holy Spirit have you? And after reading all this, and I've been studying, you know, for a couple months on this stuff, and I've come to the conclusion at this point, could change my mind later. You know, we do change our mind the more we learn, that I believe when you're born again, you do receive the full power of the Holy Spirit, because you can, you know, if you get the Holy Spirit, you get the Holy Spirit. He doesn't come in slices. But until you're ready to yield or surrender

0: Come on, we're going somewhere. Until you're ready to surrender. See, if you look in on the day of Pentecost, when the Spirit was poured out, it says, and when the day, Acts 2, 1 through 4, when the day of Pentecost had fully come, they were all together in one place, when suddenly there came a sound from heaven like the rushing of a violent tempest blast, and it filled the whole house in which they were sitting. And there appeared to them tongues resembling fire, which was separated and settled on each one of them. And they were all filled, diffused throughout their souls. Now, I want you to see that diffused throughout their souls. You have, if you're born again, you have the Holy Spirit in your spirit. But when you are, if you want to be filled with the Holy Spirit, you have to let him have control of your soul. And that's your mind, your will, and your emotions. You have to let him fill you completely, not just keep him kind of off in this one little room that you go to when you have an emergency. We live in emergency. And I look back at my own life and I say I was baptized in the Holy Spirit when I, in 1976, there was a move of God going on basically all over the earth. Thousands and thousands of people were being baptized in the Holy Spirit. But if I really want to be doctrinally correct, which, believe it or not, I do try to be, I had the Holy Spirit. And I don't think I just had a little bit of the Holy Spirit, but the Holy Spirit only had a little bit of me. And so half of these guys say what I'm saying now, that you receive the fullness of the Holy Spirit, but you can lose some of that. You don't, the Holy Spirit never leaves you. He's there to abide, but you can lose the full power of the Holy Spirit by living the wrong way. So I'm asking you to make a decision tonight. Do you, what's more important to you? To do what you want to do when you want to do it, to say what you want to say when you want to say it, to think what you want to think when you want to think it, to watch stuff that you know you shouldn't be watching, listen to stuff you know you shouldn't be listening to.
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This is Hope with God. I'm Wendy Palau. Listen to this verse in the book of Hebrews. The Message version says, "We have run for our very lives to God." Have you run to God for your very life? Some of us have stories of living very far away from God, living a life of self-destruction. But we had a moment, a season, where we ran for our very lives to God because we knew our future was tragically dark. Maybe you continue to keep yourself at arm's length out of doubt or fear, out of past hurts that cause you to be uncertain, even about His goodness. Can I encourage you today? Run to Him. Take hold of all that He has to offer you. He offers you hope because His love is big and powerful, and His love is able to save you. Always remember, there is hope with God. This is Wendy Palau.

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2: In this bulletin, Brisbane ferry workers walk off the job and more Aussie jobs heading offshore. Good morning, I'm Tracy Weir. Overseas first off, and the US president has denied reports the United States is suffering a munition shortage amid the ongoing war with Iran. Donald Trump has taken to social media to say the US has massive amounts of munitions and is vowing to seek long jail terms for anyone suspected of leaking information, amid fresh hopes of an Oman-negotiated deal around the Strait of Hormuz. Speaking to Fox News, Vice President J.D. Vance defended the back-and-forth peace talks.
3: Number one, the Iranians are extraordinarily difficult people. Number two, they have a fractured system. So there are people within their system who want the war to be over. There are also people within their system who are crazy radicals who want the war to continue. Our job is to navigate through that.
2: The conflict has been ongoing for more than 6 months. Back home and further disruptions for Brisbane ferry commuters this morning, Amy Drew has details.
4: For the second Friday in a row, a two-hour work stoppage is planned on Brisbane's ferry network. Union members are again taking industrial action amid negotiations with operator River City Ferries to strike a new bargaining agreement. Previously, the Maritime Union of Australia had stated the company was refusing to even match the Fair Work Commission's own annual wage review increase or keep pace with inflation. They say the offer on the table also fails to address crew's genuine concerns around fatigue and improving work-life balance. The stoppage will occur between 8 and 10 this morning.
2: Amy Drew with that report. Coles has reportedly locked in a deal with a global consulting giant to outsource up to 1,000 positions to India. The Financial Review says the retailer has confirmed the deal with Accenture but won't say how many of backup office positions will be affected. Australia's national airline Qantas is considering a similar deal with the same company. One Nation leader Pauline Hanson is facing claims that party funds were used to pay for her stay in a five-star London hotel during her recent trip to Europe. The Age reports the payments included keeping the rooms vacant while the senator flew to Italy with mining billionaire Gina Rinehart. Ms. Hanson says no taxpayer funds were used, and party officials say money raised by the Fire the Liar campaign was not used to pay for the overseas trip. Neighbour is a ministry which helps churches love their neighbours and transform communities. It has also carried out 11 faith impact audits in states and cities around the country to assess the collective social value of churches and faith groups in monetary terms. Director Nick Mackay has told Vision Radio it's about to undertake its first national audit.
5: Over the last 5 years, we've conducted audits across Victoria, New South Wales, Queensland and Tasmania. We've already identified over 1,000 community services being provided, 1 million people in need who are being reached, and over 200 million in annual social impact value. I'm expectant that the national figures are going to blow people away.
2: The national audit is being undertaken with the National Church Life Survey. Sport, and the Cowboys have jumped back into the NRL top eight with a 30-8 win over the Titans. It was a stark turnaround from last week's 70-point loss. Lock Jason Tomalolo has told Channel 9 they were focused on the basics.
6: We just wanted to strip everything back, make it simple, run hard, tackle hard, kick to corners, just get into that sort of cycle kind of footy. And we didn't get to do that last week, and yeah, I thought we did that well tonight.
2: Tonight it's the Roosters up against the Bulldogs. That's the latest Vision National News. I'm Tracy Weir.
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7: And a very good morning to you, Rima Brekkie. It is your Friday morning, 5.5 minutes after 7, 3 degrees out there. It is a chilly one for sure. 18 is the expected max for today, a fine and sunny one on the way. A little bit of morning frost about the place as well. You will have some light winds throughout the day and the UV index remaining at a moderate level. The relative humidity currently sitting on 94%. If you're out and about on the roads at the moment, no problems out there for your north and your southbound commute on the M1. Looking good around the coast roads as well. All your major centres are flowing nice and smoothly. 131 700 is the number to call, or you can jump onto that live traffic New South Wales app.
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0: It's the guys there from Lakewood Music. I've got the Victory Rima Brecky on your Friday morning. Great to have your company at the end of the week. Mick Wright with you through until 9. We're playing all the latest and the greatest in Christian music, so make sure you stick around for that this morning. We'll check out what happened on this day in Christian history. We'll go back to the way back this morning to kick us off, I guarantee it. But it's the 7th day of August. And by the way, if you're having a birthday today, very happy birthday to you from everybody here at the station. And again, we'll keep you up to date on those traffic and weather conditions as they unfold throughout the day. We've got Jobline coming up, of course. Our great friend Bernie Dimet joining us a little bit later on through the morning. And being a Friday morning, we are crossing live to the beaches around 7:35 a.m. this morning for the weekly surf report. Check out what's happening out there today and most importantly across the weekend, those surfing editions. With Early Learning Matters Week this week, getting ready to wrap up shortly. We'll be chatting to Mary Louise Clifford here in the studio live on some of the ins and outs of that. We'll also be looking at National Stroke Week this week, and particularly recovering after a stroke, what that looks like, particularly for home, and a whole lot more. So make sure you stick around. This is Rima Brecky on your Friday morning.
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playing all the latest and the greatest in Christian music, Sarah Reeves, Jealousy, and Phil Wickham and Brandon Lake there together with the guys from Elevation Worship and So So Good. This is Reema Brecky on your Friday morning. Hey, great to have your company this morning. It's a nice chilly one out there at the moment, isn't it? Hovering around that sort of 2 degree mark. Presently, we're heading for an expected max of around 18 degrees today, though. Should be a fine and sunny one, according to the Bureau. And there will be definitely the chance of some morning frost about the place as well, wherever you're listening in. If you woke up this morning early and it was that sort of blanketed white on the ground, that's when you know it's fairly well on the chilly side out there. Hey, we'll check out what happened on this day in Christian history, going back to the year 44 AD is the possible date of the death in Caesarea of Herod Agrippa, the persecutor of the apostles who had executed James, the brother of John. Also on this day in 768, Stephen IV, a Sicilian, is consecrated pope. He will form a close relationship with Pepin, the Frankish king, who will grant him the first of the papal estates. Also on this day in 1409, the Council of Pisa closes. It was convened to end the Great Schism caused by two rival popes. The council had, in fact, worsened the situation by electing a third pope, Alexander V. Also on this day in 1771, Francis Asbury volunteers to go to America for the purpose of expanding its small, struggling Methodist church. And on this day in 1814, Pope Pius VII restores the Jesuits, who had been suppressed for about 40 years. They will be strong defenders of the papacy, and 200 years later, a Jesuit will, for the first time, become pope. Here's the boys from DC Talk, some Reema Gold this morning between you and me. It's 22 and a half minutes after 7.

0: Reema Brekke on your Friday morning there. Toby Mac, Nothing Sweeter. Stay with us. We got the 7:30 news coming up next.
1: Words of life and love from the Father to you, his child.
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4: In stories making news, Coles is reportedly planning to move up to 1,000 positions to India in a bid to cut costs and invest in its online operations. Qantas is considering a similar deal with the same company. For the second Friday in a row, workers will strike at Brisbane's ferry network between 8 and 10 this morning. Union members again taking industrial action amid negotiations to strike a new bargaining agreement. Scientists have used AI to design 16 brand new viruses which could replicate in a lab. A US Senate committee has voted to hold former chief medical adviser Dr. Anthony Fauci in contempt of Congress after refusing to answer questions about his handling of the COVID pandemic in a hearing last week. Turning to sport, in cricket first off, and England has recalled Ollie Pope to its squad for its first two tests against Pakistan at home as they begin life without Ben Stokes and Brendan McCullum. That's the news and sport headlines. More details soon.
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0: And a very good morning to you, Reema Brekke, on your Friday morning. 4 degrees out there currently, 18 the expected max for today. The Bureau going for a fine sunny one. There is the chance of some morning frost about the place. You will have some light winds, and that UV index out there remaining at a moderate level. No problems out there for your north or your southbound commute this morning on the M1. Looking good around the coast roads as well. All your major centres are flowing nice and smoothly. 131700 is the number to call, or you can jump onto that Live Traffic New South Wales app.
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1: It's Rima Brecky on your Friday morning. Great track though on Olivia Lane's Woman at the Well. 25 minutes away from 8. Good to have your company on this Friday morning. It is a chilly one out there for sure. And Mick Wright with you through until 9. We are crossing, being a Friday morning, crossing live to the beaches for our weekly surf report. And this morning, heading down to a very chilly spot this morning here on the beautiful Central Coast beaches, joined by our surf guru, Jeffro Ryan, this morning. How you doing, Jeffro?
2: Good, mate. I can't believe it. I've actually found a warm spot. I've got the sun out. I'm sitting right down near the water, protected from a beautiful westerly wind. And it's actually quite nice. I'm surprised. It was cold this morning out there when you get the window, and but it's beautiful down here. Absolutely beautiful.
1: Yeah, so I'd say, look, obviously steamer weather and maybe even a bit of an underlay as well.
2: Yeah, that's me. I do the underlay under the steamer. But I was feeling that it's because I'm old, but then a whole lot of little grommets just turned up, and they took about 20 or 25 minutes to get themselves ready and talk themselves into going in the water. It was actually quite reassuring, because here I am thinking it's just because I'm getting old and here's these little grommets taking just as long as me. So, yeah, it is definitely steamer weather, but it is absolutely, I can see a father and son fishing down there. Got a sunrise, well, it's actually up there now and quite warm, as warm as freezing is. And we've got also a chunk of people in the water and a drone, surf life saving. Thank you, lady, for being there, watching over the beach just to take photos of all the good surfers. Not really, they're actually looking at something else, but they're taking to, just keep us safe. Good on you, surf life saving.
1: Absolutely. And look, those drones these days, drone technology is amazing, particularly with, sharks and things like that. It is
2: we
1: nice.
2: We call them visitors.
1: There you go. The visitors, yeah. It's also nice. Yeah. Just nice to know that, surf lifesavers have your back. That is for sure.
2: Yeah. And if a drone is hovering over your head, it's not because you're surfing really well. It's probably because they are trying to tell you something. So if you don't speak Morse code when the light's going on and off, just paddle in. And then ask them what they all wanted to tell you. So, yeah. No, but it is quite reassuring. It's not everywhere, but it's down here where I am right now. So, yeah, it's beautiful.
1: Nice. Look, before we sort of jump into the surf report this morning for today and for the weekend, got a couple of very busy month coming up, and also pretty big event coming up in September as well. October, but let's do what's happening in August 1st, and then we can jump into the October activities.
2: Yep, so August we've got the family camp coming up. It's August 21st to the 23rd. And then we've also got August 28th, which I think is a Friday night, is we're having a pizza and pasta night at one of our sponsors, Di Matteo's in Foresters Beach. It's absolutely fantastic there. The service is amazing. Pizza's incredible. People are incredible. And that's open for everyone. So come on down. You just got to let us know and book in. And that's the August. And in September, we've got our point score, which we'll talk about it when we get closer to it. But there's also a girls' camp coming up. And that's in October. But don't think that's too far away. It's just there's limited spots for that. And it says here on the flyer, they can't let the boys have all the fun. So there's a camp, girls' camp, 23rd of October to the 25th, and to get in early, it's going to be a great, great time of just surfing, fellowship, mentoring, and just really having a good time. So it's the girls' turn.
1: That will be a great event for the girls. Whereabouts is that being held this year?
2: It's actually at 1 Mile. I love up there. It's called 1 Mile Beach and Anna Bay. And I love it because even if the surf's big, you've got this little channel. You can paddle out behind the waves. So you hardly even get your hair wet. And then you can surf and then either do the runaround or paddle back out. So it's at 1 Mile Beach in Anna Bay, one of my favourite spots. Good little cafe there too and good time. So, yeah, that's it then. But I did get a text this morning, as early as it is, from our fearless leaders, saying that there is limited spots for the girls' camp. So if you want to get to that camp, please register as soon as possible. Go through DM, direct message, just through Instagram or just send us a message via Facebook. So you definitely get onto that quickly.
1: Yep, that would be a great one for the girls for sure. Lots of fun there. And as you said, One Mile Beach up there, Enna Bay, what a spot. Amazing. I used to travel up that way when I lived in Newcastle many years ago. So very, very nice part of the world for sure. Now, let's get into the business end of this morning, mate. What is happening out there wave-wise for today and across the weekend?
2: Well, here's a funny thing. You know, you'd think if I look at just what I predicted the swell was going to be, it was going to be very, very small. But I'm sitting down here now and there's still a swell running. It's probably a

0: It's not that cold, relatively warmer than the air. But yeah, it's beautiful. Absolutely beautiful.
1: So there's conditions out there across the weekend. Probably great for particularly if somebody is just learning how to surf, and maybe maybe grommets as well, getting out there and having a little bit of fun in some of those sort of slightly smaller waves, and probably even the paddleboarders as well.
0: Yeah, the paddleboarders could move out of the lineup if they couldn't just go further up the beach. But absolutely welcome to the ocean. But yeah, just the surf should be pretty good. Exactly that, grommet learning. But I'm watching some guys absolutely rip these waves to shreds, and they don't look like learners to me. So there's definitely some good waves out there and good times. There's something about the ocean.
1: Yep.
0: And yeah, just getting down here this morning, I literally was going to come into the studio thinking there was no waves, and I've come down here and I'm like, actually, there is waves. So it's looking really good. So it's quite a surprise what the ocean dishes up.
1: That's it, mate. Sounds like a fun weekend on the way. So if that's you, you want to get out there and get a few waves, whether you're an advanced surfer, really experienced, or even a beginner or a grom, get out there, as Jeff Rose said, 1 to 2 foot, and you'll be able to have a bit of fun out there for sure over the weekend. Mate, great to have you on this morning. Probably go and get yourself a nice hot cup of coffee and a toasted Sanger or something. Get yourself
0: nice
1: and warm.
0: Yeah, I'm going to let the sun warm me up a bit more first. Yeah, that's right.
1: Absolutely. Thank you so much, Jeffro, for your time this morning, bro. Hold the line there. I will get back to you very, very shortly indeed. That is our surf guru there this morning, Jeffro Ryan. He's live across the beaches. If you want to get out and get yourself some of those 1 to 2 footers, will be a fun time for sure. Stay with us. This is Rima Brecky on your Friday morning. More music come right after this.
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0: It's Rima Brecky on your Friday morning. That's Crowder there in the house. And Joel Vaughan's Testify. It's 9.5 minutes out from 8. Good to have your company, Mick Wright, in the chair with you through until 9. Make sure you, if you're out and about on the roads at the moment, take it easy out there. Looks like all your major centres are flowing nice and smoothly. However, you do have some northbound traffic starting to kick off between those Reliance Drive roundabouts up there on Wyong Road at Tuggera, getting pretty busy on the Pacific Highway as well, southbound towards the train station up there at Wyong. 131-700 is the number to call, or you can jump onto that Live Traffic New South Wales app. Stay with us. We've got Job Line coming up next.
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0: Playing all the latest and the greatest thing, Christian music, Leland's Count Me In and Skillet Terrify the Dark. It's Rima Brecky on your Friday morning. Stay with us. We've got the 8 o'clock news coming up next.
1: 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The social harms from problem gambling include suicide, depression, relationship breakdown, low work productivity, job loss or crime. 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
3: In this bulletin, a big blow for the Salvos operations in Melbourne and Dr. Anthony Fauci found in contempt of Congress. With the details, I'm Tracy Weir. Australians are being warned about letting online campaigns sway their answers in the upcoming census. Chelsea Bowden explains.
4: The Australian Bureau of Statistics is urging people to answer the religion question in next week's census according to their own beliefs. Social media posts circulating online are encouraging people to select no religion on the questionnaire if they aren't actively participating in their faith. But the ABS says that advice misses the mark, stressing the question measures religious affiliation, which can be separate from active practice or participation in religious activities. Census night is next Tuesday, August 11.
3: Chelsea Bowden. The Salvation Army says it will be forced to shut down its cafe and dinner service and street feeding program in Melbourne at the end of September. Major Brendan Nottle expressing his disappointment.
5: The Lord Mayor Nick Rees made a public commitment back in October 2024 when he was running for Lord Mayor that he would fund our program in the city to the tune of $1.5 million a year for 4 years so that we could operate that really essential service for the most vulnerable from 8 a.m. to 8 p.m. 7 days a week. We haven't received 1 cent of that funding.
3: The services provide hot meals and outreach to rough sleepers in the city. Workers on the Snowy Hydro 2.0 project have been warned of potential exposure to tuberculosis after a colleague tested positive. Contractor WeBuild says tracing and precautionary testing is underway. At the hub, which sees up to 500 workers pass through daily, Snowy Hydro claims there has been no interruption to work. New data shows there were around 50,000 divorces and 120,000 marriages in Australia last year. Christian Values Party Family First says these figures expose decades of family policy failure. National Director Lyle Shelton observed that successive governments have done nothing to make marriage and family formation easier. He believes that has led to fewer weddings and more divorces and more instability for children. Mr. Shelton is calling for policies that reward marriage and families. Scientists have used AI to design a new, fully functional virus. The team in the United States says 16 novel viruses were created to infect bacteria, making the first time whole genomes have been designed by artificial intelligence. The researchers say the viruses pose no threat to people and there are safeguards in place. A US Senate committee has voted to hold former chief medical advisor Dr. Anthony Fauci in contempt of Congress, and he now could face criminal charges. Dr. Fauci last week invoked his Fifth Amendment right against self-incrimination more than 100 times, refusing to answer questions about his handling of the COVID-19 pandemic. The committee will now refer him for criminal prosecution. 13 Christians, including two pastors, have been jailed indefinitely in the Indian state of Rajasthan. They were arrested after a Hindu mob stormed a Christian convention and accused attendees of forcibly converting tribal people. Persecution watchdog Open Doors says their case is ongoing. Turning to sport, and Aidan Ross and Miles Amatesero have earned their first starts for the Wallabies, named in the starting 15 to play Japan in Osaka tomorrow night. New coach Les Kiss has also decided to start Hunter Pasami inside centre, the only other change to the starting side. That's the latest Vision National News. I'm Tracy Weir.
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0: And a very good morning to you, Rima Brecky, on your Friday morning, 4.5 minutes after 8, currently sitting on that 5-degree mark. 18 is the expected max for today, a fine and sunny one on the way. A little bit of morning frost about the place as well. You will have some light winds throughout the day and the UV index remaining at a moderate level. And about on the M1 at the moment, no problems out there for your north or your southbound commute. Looking good around the coast roads. It is that time of the morning, however, those school zones are now in force until 9:30. 40 k's an hour is the speed limit, so please make sure you slow it down and do the right thing there. Still a bit of northbound traffic between those Reliance Drive roundabouts up there on Wyong Road at Tuggera this morning. If you are heading through Erina as well, westbound traffic there from Old Tuggera Beach Road through to the big lights at Barralong Road and Terrigal Drive. Looking pretty good at West Gossie this morning. You do have traffic in all directions around the big lights there at Brisbane Water Drive, Mans Road intersection, but doesn't look like you've got any dramas over there. And heading through Gosford City this morning, a little bit of traffic around Mann Street and Etna Street. You've got some eastbound traffic on the approach there towards Gossie High. But apart from that, it is looking A-OK. No problems whatsoever down there. 131 700 is the number to call, or you can jump onto the Live Traffic New South Wales app.
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0: Yeah, it's a great track, isn't it? Safika there with Everything. It's Rima Brecky on your Friday morning, 9.5 minutes after 8. Mick Wright in the chair with you through until 9. Great to have your company this morning. Still pretty chilly out there, that is for sure, around that 7-degree mark at the moment. 18 the expected max for today. But look, the great news is it will be a fine and sunny one out there. So if you've got some things planned outdoors, today is a perfect day to get out there and do it. And look, this week we've been chatting about it here on the show. It is Early Learning Matters Week. Very big one, not just here in Australia, but really across the globe. And a very special guest joining us this morning, Mary Louise Clifford, who has been in before with us at one point before. Mary, how are you?
1: I'm good.
0: Lovely to have you back in the studio again. And look, it's I can imagine in your world, this is a busy time of the month, eh?
1: It is a very, very busy time. Everybody has the challenges in winter when more illness kicks around for the children and the staff, and it's just a busy time in early childhood right now.
0: Yeah, absolutely. Now, before we really jump into, I guess, what we want to talk about today, you've just been to Malaysia, haven't you?
1: I did. I attended the World Early Childhood Forum, and I presented at the forum on our local early childhood community with mm-hmm. a group that we have, sharing the experiences, how we establish that, the benefits that that has, and the hope that around the world people might be able to replicate some of the things that we do here on the Central Coast.
0: Yeah, and look, this is this is such a pivotal time in kids' lives, isn't it? That those early formative years, and particularly in childcare circles, it's a huge thing, isn't it? Just making sure that they're getting the right, I guess, the right type of childcare and the right people in. So what are some of the things that that Early Learning Matters Week is like covering so far?
1: So what we're trying to do is to raise the awareness of the community of just how important early childhood is. We now know with the research that's been undertaken over many, many years that the early childhood years are where children's brains get wired for mm-hmm. life. And it's really, really important that during that time they have really high quality early childhood experiences in preschools, long daycare settings, family daycare, right across the community, because that will give us absolutely incredible outcomes as children move through their life, from that security, that sense of belonging, and the opportunities for them to learn, grow and thrive.
0: Yeah, absolutely. And look, some of the, and I guess with, it's really critical about the type of staffing that you get into the childhood learning centres and things like that as well. What are some of the challenges that you're finding around that at the moment?
1: At the moment, there are some really big challenges because there's been a really high attrition rate mm-hmm. across the country where people are not staying in early childhood because of the workload, the stress, and it predominantly is a female dominated industry, so it tends to have a lower pay than other sort of occupations that people may go into. And there's specifically since COVID there has been a real brain drain going out of the industry. And there's some federal government initiatives at the moment to try and do that. They're trying to increase the wages and increase the opportunities for people. But as everybody knows, the challenges in this cost of living crisis we're in at the moment, every little bit that people get is just being absorbed in their daily living costs.
0: Yep, it's just like I have no idea about what the taxation level is at the moment, but it has to be one of the highest we've probably ever faced, I think. It just seems to be money. The more the money comes in, the more it seems to go out and get dispersed all over the place. And again, for places like this, particularly in early childhood learning centres, it's a real challenge there as well. What are you finding, especially with leadership over childcare or at least early childhood? What are some of the things that you're sort of running up against there?
1: Well, one of the challenges is that when people finish their degree and their studies, they've got a pathway, and some of them will go into early learning centres and some will go into schools. Now, the conditions for people in schools are often considered to be greater.
0: Mm-hmm.
1: So we do get a lot of people that go down that pathway. But there's just a real challenge at the moment to keep people engaged when they're feeling so many pressures. You know, we've got so many children that are in our services who have high ongoing support needs, really big behaviours. There's a constant need for training and education, and there's a really high burnout rate. So it's just really hard at the moment for us to be as positive as we want to be, given the amazing job that we get to do every single day. So leadership is extremely important, that we have really strong leaders in our organisations that are able to support the teachers and educators in those services so that they're able to do the great job that they do with children every single day.
0: Yeah. Look, what about, you know, leadership, say, at a local council level or even state or federal government level? Have you guys been struggling with that?
1: Well, it's often hard because, as we know, the politicians have so many, you know, competing priorities
0: right.
1: at any given time. And we would just love for them to be able to hear from us more often rather than just every time something goes wrong, it being a headline with the, you know, I do not for 1 minute dismiss the absolutely awful things that have happened
0: mm-hmm.
1: in the sector where people have been charged with the most heinous crimes
0: sure.
1: against children. But that's only one thing that's happening out there. There's so many amazing things.
0: Right.
1: And it's really hard when parents are under pressure every single day for them to advocate saying we want more, because they're just trying to get to work, come home and live their family life at the moment.
0: Yep, absolutely. We are joined by a very special guest in the studio this morning, Mary Louise Clifford. We'll take a quick break and we'll be back right after this. It's Rima Brecky. It is your Friday morning.
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0: Playing all the latest and the greatest in Christian music. That's Torren Wells there. Highs Get Low, 20 minutes after 8. Rima Brekke on your Friday morning. And, of course, joined by a very special guest this morning, Mary Louise Clifford is in the studio with us again. It's lovely to have you back in. I think it was the first time that we started kicking off this kind of mental health segment matters that you were.
1: I think
0: you
1: so.
0: Were, yeah, yes, the very
1: we're
0: first
1: talking
0: one.
1: About
0: there you go.
1: Childhood mental health.
0: There you go. Here we are. The wheel has come full circle back into it again, which is lovely. Now, of course, we've been having a bit of a look at Early Learning Matters Week. It is a huge one right across the country, and obviously here on the Central Coast, we've got childcare centres all over the place, and look, doing a great job too under some of the economic circumstances, some of the political circumstances, all the stuff that can be real challenges. And what are some of the things this morning that you're kind of looking for, you know, in your staff, your leadership, things like that, to really, really sow into the lives of the kids?
1: So it's a really long list of things that I can think of, but we just want to be able to have opportunities for people to grow and develop as early childhood educators, and then hopefully some of them undertake tertiary qualifications for teaching as well. Mm-hmm. And part of the challenge at the moment is that people think that it's just too hard, that they don't want to go down this pathway. So we need to just have really, really strong training and education and mentorship and leadership mm-hmm. in the early childhood space, so we can have these incredibly skilled people working with our amazing, beautiful children that we have, and them having the best outcomes. And that comes from having a really highly skilled workforce, a really experienced workforce, and a really stable workforce, because there's nothing worse than if you're walking into your early learning setting and leaving your child and thinking, hey, I've never seen that person before, or sure. that's the third person that's been here in this period of time, because those people are not staying
0: yeah.
1: in the early childhood space.
0: Yeah. And what are some of the things that you're finding that are coming out, say, in conversations between some of the, you know, maybe the bosses in the learning centre or some of the workers and the parents and the carers that are coming in? What are some of the things that the parents and the carers are looking for?
1: Well, the parents are looking for that stability.
0: Yep.
1: They're also looking that they don't want to be under the financial pressure that they're feeling. And we know that families' budgets are really struggling to keep up with the cost of everything at the moment. So every time that there's an increase, say, to wages, then that flows on as an increase to fees. And there has been a little bit of a lag where the childcare subsidy has not kept up. There was a system this year that has come in with some funding to increase wages, but not every service has jumped into that funding because some of the criteria was extremely difficult to go into. So for families, I think, you know, they just want to have people they connect with and that are going to be the right people to be working with their child.
0: Yeah, absolutely. And look, I know that there's always people looking to get into the industry for sure. What are some of the pathways that are open for people to get in?
1: There are so many incredible pathways. It can even start with a school-based traineeship, and we have a really strong traineeship program here on the Central Coast where in year 11 and 12, students can go to school 4 days a week and be in service 1 day a week as they work towards their Certificate 3 in early childhood education and care as part of their HSC. Then we have where people can just go full-time study at TAFE or one of the other RTOs, the registered training organisations that we have. Or we have where people can go to the University of Newcastle.
0: Yep.
1: Here they've moved into the Gosford campus here. And there are, you know, other tertiary organisations that people can go to, but there are really strong pathways. If people think this is what they want to do, they can be supported and mentored and developed and have, you know, that lifelong learning,
0: yeah,
1: which we all know is, you know, the more skilled you have, the higher qualifications you have, then the better outcomes we can have for children.
0: Yeah, exactly. And with the, I was just interested there about the year 11 and 12 guys who want to get involved in that. Is that all across the high schools at the moment?
1: It can be, yes.
0: Yep.
1: We have students from Lizaro High at the moment
0: yep.
1: That are with us from the entrance campus, and I'm sure other services across the coast in any of the secondary, like the senior sure. secondary, are able to to have those opportunities well. And for me, that what a great way to go, okay, is this for me, you know, doing it through that formative time. And you end up at the end of year 12 with a qualification, your minimum qualification you can be working in an early childhood setting. And if you then decide, hey, this isn't for me, what an incredible grounding that you've had, because right. they're transferable skills across so many other areas in yep. life. If you understand children's development, if you understand how children's brains work, mm-hmm. if you've got some really great health and safety training, some really great developing those communication skills, what an absolutely wonderful pathway. And then you can say, yes, this is for me, and go head on into your early childhood career. Or you can say, meh, going in another yep. direction.
0: Yeah, look, that's amazing. I mean, gosh, I would say you and I are probably very similar vintage. So, you know, the fine wine. And back then, we didn't have that. It was like, all right, you either left at year 10 and just did whatever, or you left at year 12. And most of the time, I think it was geared straight towards university.
1: It most definitely was, where yeah. now there's so many pathways, and it's not just early childhood. You know, these traineeships, school-based traineeships happen in other areas with carpentry, plumbing.
0: Exactly.
1: Yeah, so many wonderful opportunities for young people.
0: Yeah, I had a very young cousin of mine who's there's quite a distance in age group between us, like 20 years or something, I think it is. So when he was going through high school, I think he ended up leaving around year 10 or year 11 and got straight into a mechanical sort of a apprenticeship with one of the mines. And that's where he works now. And he's making massive amounts of money. Yeah. And all of that came through these connections through high school. That was amazing. And the great thing about it is, if you want to get involved in childcare, early childcare learning and things like that, you've got the opportunities and pathways now that are available for that. Earlylearningmatters.org.au is a great website to go to as well if you want to get some more info on there. And I mean, there'd have to be events happening around the place as well, wouldn't there, with this?
1: There are a number of events. I was with some colleagues the other day, and the children at their service were actually recording for the Eastern Rosella song, and they were doing a recording in-house and doing a mini project on that. At our service at Glenning Valley today, we're hosting Emma McBride to come and chat with our children and to see why we believe early learning matters. At the other service that I oversee, I sat with the children and said to them this week, you know, what's important about coming to preschool? Why do you love coming to preschool? And I just got some of the most amazing answers.
0: I can imagine.
1: And I was saying to Nada here that it's not just, they just want to be safe. They want to have fun. They want to play with their friends. They were the key messages that were coming back through and through, and that's why it matters.
0: Yeah, absolutely. Look, it's been an absolute joy having you back in, Mary, again after all this time. And again, look, if people want to get some more information on this week, it is wrapping up, I think, Sunday by the looks of things, Early Learning Matters Week. What's some of the things you could probably leave with people maybe who are kind of tossing it up with, I've always kind of wanted to go into this field. What are some of the things you'd encourage them with?
1: Oh, I would say it's the best job ever. You never know what you're going to be coming into on any day. And yes, I've talked about some of the things that are tough and tricky, but it is the most rewarding occupation, where you get to connect with little people, help them belong and help them develop and grow, and then watch them as they're growing into the adults, when you've been doing it as long as I have, and seeing the achievements that they have.
0: Absolutely. Mary, thank you so much for taking so much of your time out this morning. I really appreciate it. We'll get you back in at some other point down the track as well. We'd love to do a bit of a follow-up. It would be great.
1: Would love to come.
0: Absolutely. Thank you so much, Mary. This is Rima Brecky. It is your Friday morning. Stay with us. We've got the 8:30 news. That's coming up next.
2: Words of life and love from the Father to you, his child.
3: 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Hebrews 4:14-16.
2: Rhema.cc, speaking words of love to you.
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4: In stories making news, analysts will be watching this weekend's auction results closely with a bump in national listings. Nearly 150 more homes are scheduled to go under the hammer compared to this time last week. One Nation is rejecting suggestions any money raised by a recent public fundraising campaign helped pay for Pauline Hanson's trip to Europe. Almost three quarters of Victorians want Ben Carroll to bin a taxpayer-funded statue of Daniel Andrews. A freshwater poll has found 74% want the statue cancelled. Scientists have used AI to design new, fully functional virus. The team in the United States say 16 novel viruses were created to infect bacteria, making the first time whole genomes have been designed by artificial intelligence. And there is added incentive for the Lions in tonight's AFL blockbuster against the Hawks at the Gabba. Lions' Ryan Lester is set to celebrate his 250th game in front of home fans. Bounce down at the Gabba is at 20-8. That's the news and sport headlines. I'm Tracy Weir. More details soon.
5: Rima Central Coast weather update.
0: And a very good morning to you, Rima Brekkie, on your Friday morning. Currently sitting on that 8 degree mark at the moment. 19 is the expected max for today. Looks like they've just revised that one. And it looks like we'll be a fine and sunny one on the way. You'll have some light winds out there. And the UV index remaining at a moderate level. No problems out there for your north and southbound commute this morning on the M1 at the moment. Looking good all the way through there. Don't forget, of course, those school zones are in force right across the coast until 9:30. 40 k's an hour is the speed limit. Got that southbound traffic starting to build again on the Pacific Highway, the approach there towards the train station up at Wyong. Still plenty of northbound traffic between those Reliance Drive roundabouts up there on Wyong Road at Tuggerah this morning. Still lots of westbound traffic if you're heading through Erina. That's mainly from around Old Tuggerah Beach Road through to the big lights of Barralong Road and Terrigal Drive. And then extending more westbound through there, some fairly patchy stuff through to Avoca Drive. You've got some light westbound through East Gossie. And still a bit of movement there around the big lights at West Gosford. If you're heading through Gosford City this morning, still pretty busy around Mann Street and Etna Street. That traffic around Racecourse Road there on the approach towards Gossie High has picked up somewhat. So keep a bit of an eye for that one. And you do have some northbound traffic there on Showground Road as well, heading up towards the high school. Down around the peninsula, it doesn't look like you've got any problems down there whatsoever. Got some fairly long lines of northbound traffic, though. It is fairly light at the moment, which is good news on Ocean Beach Road, mainly between Mackenzie Avenue and Rawson Road. And if you are heading through King Cumber this morning on Avoca Drive, you've got traffic there from around Elvis Avenue through to Greenpoint Christian College, and northbound traffic coming out of Saratoga this morning on Davistown Road. It's pretty well back towards around Malumba Avenue at the moment. And it does get pretty heavy as you're heading up in towards Yatalunga there. So keep an eye for that one. Just some light patchy westbound traffic as well this morning on Terrigal Drive, mainly from Charles K Drive through to Mobbs Road. And that's about it for your major centres this morning. 131 700 is the number to call. Or you can jump onto the Live Traffic New South Wales app.
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1: It's Rima Brecky here on your Friday morning edition. That's Citizen Way there with Trampolines. Fight my fight for me. It's 24 minutes away from 9. Good to have your company. Mick Wright in the chair with you just up until the top of the hour. 8 degrees out there at the moment. 18 is the expected max for today. Beautiful, fine and sunny one on the way. And if you're one of those people who loves to get out there early and do a little bit of walking, jogging, riding, whatever it is, maybe even heading down for a surf, a big thumbs up. Look, it is, we've been covering this one as well, National Stroke Week. And one of the things we're going to look at this morning is just those issues around recovering after a stroke. And of course, during this week, Aussies have really been encouraged to learn the FAST signs of stroke. So FAST being an acronym there, F-A-S-T, facial drooping, the arm weakness and speech difficulty. And of course, with the T there with time, being able to call 000 immediately, because time really is a critical factor in this. And again, for a lot of stroke survivors, getting back home, returning home after a hospital stay begins another very important stage, and that's rebuilding strength, confidence, and of course that independence. And some of the eligible older people recovering from a stroke may be able to access short-term goal-focused support through the support at home restorative care pathway. That is something that's happening across the coast as well. And, of course, that is determined through an aged care assessment based on the person's needs, their circumstances and potential to benefit from restorative care. And, look, if it's approved, I think a person can receive funding for up to about 16 weeks or thereabouts, which is great news. And, of course, depending on those needs and goals, services can include things like nursing. And, again, this is all when you get home after a hospital stay. You can get nursing, physiotherapy, occupational therapy, personal care as well, transport. You need to go places, do things, assistance with everyday tasks and approved equipment or even some minor home modifications. And those ADSI in-home support can provide these home and community care services locally, which is fantastic news. Now, the ADSI Acting Chief Executive Officer Robert Sams, he said that local services made a very, very important difference. And some of those local services mean that people can actually receive some of that practical coordinated support close to home from a team that really does understand the community. Now, if you want to get a little bit more info on this, maybe you yourself have just come home from a hospital stay after a TIA or stroke or something like that. Maybe you've got some family, friends in your circle that are on the path to recovery. You can actually call ADSI on 1-300-578-478. 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Or you can go to the website adsi.com.au. Now, that is A-D-S-S-I. 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

0: up where you're supposed to be.
1: It's a great track, isn't it? Dan Bremner's there up again, and We the Kingdom and Rescue Me. It's 13 minutes out from 8, or from 9, I should say. The morning has just flown past. Yeah, Mick Wright with you through until 9. It is your final end of the week edition of Rima Brekkie. It's been great having you guys on board throughout the week. And, of course, this morning, 9 degrees out there at the moment, 18 the expected max for today. Beautiful, fine, sunny one on the way if you're out and about on the roads at the moment. Don't forget those school zones. They are in force until 9:30. 40 k's an hour is the speed limit. Got a little bit of extra southbound traffic on the roads at the moment up there on the Pacific Highway from San Remo down through Charming into Lake Haven this morning. That sort of adds on to all your other major centres as well. Still pretty busy up there on the Pacific Highway southbound towards the train station at Wyong as well. So just keep a bit of an eye out for those spots this morning there. 131700 is the number to call, or you can jump onto that Live Traffic New South Wales app. Stay with us. We got our great friend Bernie Diamond. He's coming up next.
2: Life is full of people telling you what to do. Bosses, advertisers, influencers, politicians. Everyone has advice. Everyone has an agenda. But here's the big question.

Who are you really listening to? Hi, I'm Bernie Diamond and welcome again to Fresh. As a young man, like many other young adults, I became convinced that the sole purpose of my life was to succeed. I had to become someone. I had to be able to afford all the luxuries that the advertisers told me would make me happy. It won't surprise you to know that the pursuit of success was hollow, that it drove me to the brink of life itself. It was there that Jesus came to find me. Isaiah chapter 48, verse 17, "The Lord, the one who saves you, the Holy One of Israel, says, my name is Yahweh, your God. I teach you for your own good. I lead you in the way you should go." Do you see the difference? God doesn't just throw advice your way. He teaches you for your own good. He doesn't manipulate you. He doesn't use you. He doesn't mislead you. He guides you because he loves you. And in Christ, that guidance has a face. Jesus said, "I am the way, the truth, and the life." He's not just a spiritual GPS. He's the road itself. Following him isn't about dry rules or religious rituals. It's about letting the Savior who died and rose again for you lead you into life. So before you listen to the noise, before you allow bad advice to hurt you yet again, stop. Tune your ear to the voice of God. "I teach you for your own good. I lead you in the way you should go." That's God's word, fresh for you today.

0: Playing more of the Christian music that you love. That is a great track, isn't it? The Belonging Co. there with Sarah Reeves and Just Want You. Good to have your company on this Friday morning. Mick Wright with you just up until the top of the hour there. And look, big thanks to everybody who has jumped on board with us in our partnership with the Father's Table to help people doing it tough in our community. If you're out and about doing a little bit of shopping today, if you can throw a few extra food items in, drop it into our office here at Dyer Crescent at West Gossie, and the Father's Table will distribute it to those who need it the most. Now, we're looking for those tinned meals like sausage and veg, the long life milk as well, maybe some 2-minute noodle packs, pasta packs like mac and cheese and boxes of cereal. Nothing in glass, nothing perishable, please. And if you get some cans, grab them with the ring pulls on the top. That's always handy. Often can openers not really available a lot of times there. So, again, big thank you to everybody who has partnered with Rema CC and the Father's Table and together making a difference here on the Central Coast. Now, if you want more of the great content that you're hearing, particularly over the weekend, don't forget, of course, Church on the Radio is happening this coming Sunday, the 9th of August. And it will be a service from 101 Church at Narara from 10 a.m. You can listen here on the radio 94.9 FM, or you can go through our rema.cc app on your smartphone or your tablet. It is that easy to do. Here's the boys from Switchfoot. We are one tonight as we head on up towards the 9 o'clock news.
1: 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Passion.

0: That's the boys there from Switchfoot. We are one tonight. That is it for us this morning and for the week. Been lovely to have you on board. Make sure you stick around. Family Life Today coming up just after the news. And from 10 a.m. this morning, the boys are back. Evan and Craig live in the studios with new expressions, more great God conversations to be held. So make sure you stay tuned in for that one. Those school zones are still in force out there until 9:30. 40 k's an hour is the speed limit. So please make sure you slow it down and do the right thing. Get out there today and across the weekend. Tell somebody about Jesus. Change your life for all eternity. I will see you guys bright and early next Monday morning. Stay with us. We've got the 9 o'clock news coming up next.
1: 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That's why it matters. So this August, take a moment. 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
4: In this bulletin, weekend auction rates under the microscope and Richard Marles denies disunity within the party. With more, I'm Tracy Weir. Australia's Deputy Prime Minister is denying the federal government is divided over its migration policy. Home Affairs Minister Tony Burke was due to announce reforms to the nation's migrant intake at the National Press Club this week before the address was rescheduled. There had been reports the changes were contentious within the Labor Party, but Richard Marles has told Channel 9 the claims are untrue.
5: Look, that's not right. I mean, I've seen those reports. I don't know where they come from, but they're not right. I'm not going to go into cabinet discussions. Tony will be speaking to the National Press Club at the earliest opportunity. It's not unusual for dates to be moved around. So he's going to be addressing the National Press Club.
4: The opposition is urging the government to take decisive action on migration. Analysts will be watching this weekend's auction results closely with a bump in national listings. Cotality's head of research, Jerrig Berg, says that it'll be interesting to see how the increase impacts the balances between seller and buyer expectations.
6: The mismatch that we've seen between the two has really led to that deterioration in the clearance rates over the last couple of months. But just the large volume that we are expecting compared to the last week, we'll have to wait and see how that pans out.
4: Nearly 150 more homes are scheduled to go under the hammer compared to last week. Christian commentator and former pastor Stephen McAlpine believes next week's census will find religion is very much alive and well in Australia. That is despite a massive push by secular groups for the population to tick the no religion box. He told Vision Radio the current debate is raising questions about the framework the nation is built on.
7: What are the foundations of this country? I think those are the questions that people are asking. The arguments won't change. We'll still say 44% of people are religious in a country that says it's secular. That's a huge amount of people. It'll be interesting to see how it goes, but it's generally around what's the direction of Australia, where should we put money, and where should we withhold money? And those will be fiercely contested arguments over the next 5 years.
4: Mr. McAlpine believes that those who write Christianity in the census box will be more committed than before. To Queensland, where Amanda Cam's work is under the microscope, with child safety advocates calling for her portfolio to be split. The state minister currently heads three portfolios, including child safety and prevention of domestic and family violence. Braveheart's founder, Hetty Johnston, says Queensland children aren't getting enough attention as the minister is spread too thin. A US Senate committee has voted to hold Dr. Anthony Fauci in contempt of Congress over his refusal to answer questions at a hearing about COVID-19. The former chief medical advisor to President Biden last week invoked the Fifth Amendment more than 100 times when questioned on his handling of the pandemic. Committee chairman Senator Rand Paul has told CNN the matter will not be voted on by the full Senate.
8: For now, we will hand carry this over to the Attorney General. We will hand carry this to the District Court here in Columbia. And we will, as a committee, we have voted the majority to refer this. So that will be accomplished today.
4: Dr. Fauci could now face criminal charges. Turning to sport, and in the NRL, the Cowboys have overcome last week's loss with a dominant derby win over the Titans. North Queensland running away 30-8 on the Gold Coast, moving to 7th on the NRL ladder. Indigenous round continues tonight with the Warriors hosting the Panthers before the Roosters tackle the Bulldogs in Sydney. And in AFL, North Melbourne has defeated Western Bulldogs 100-77 at Marvel Stadium. That's the latest Vision National News. I'm Tracy Weir.
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0: And the weather for your Friday, a fine and sunny one. And you've got some light winds out there and the UV index remaining at a moderate level. Tops expected around the coast today of 18 degrees down to lows of 4 degrees overnight. Weather for your Saturday, also the chance of some fog early in the morning. There's a chance of morning frost as well. Should be a mostly sunny one. Tops expected of around 18 degrees. And for your Sunday, looking like there is the morning fog again. High chance of showers most likely in the afternoon and the evening. Tops of around 21 degrees.
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9: Thanks for joining us for another Family Life Today program brought to you Monday to Friday by Power to Change. I'm sure you'll hear something today that could give you a fresh perspective on your marriage or family situation. Be encouraged as we join Dave and Anne Wilson.
10: So I'm holding a little book in front of me that has a maze on the front.
11: Did you try to do the maze?
10: Yeah, last night I thought, I've just got to keep working at it. You can't get out. You can't even get in. That's right. Seriously, you know what I'm saying? You can't get to the center, and you can't from the center get it. So, and the title of the book is Impossible Christianity. That's a great visual.
11: Yeah, it is.
10: Because it feels like Christianity can be the same way.
11: I think a lot of people feel like that. I'm not going to pursue that. It's impossible. Nobody can live that life out.
10: Yeah, fortunately, we've got the author here who'll tell us what this all means. Kevin DeYoung, welcome back to Family Life Today.
12: Thanks. Great to be with you. And sorry about the maze. That has no way out.
10: So we've already had, you know, a conversation about some really good stuff about Christianity isn't impossible, although it can feel like it's impossible. Mm-hmm. Walk us through, I know you're going through this with your staff.
12: Yeah.
10: So when you start presenting this kind of stuff to your staff and other people.
11: As a pastor.
10: Yeah, as a pastor in North Carolina.
12: Right.
10: What is the pushback?
12: I'd say two kinds of pushback. One is from the person or the kind of person who it just feels unsafe a little bit, just dangerous, like talking about, maybe we'll get to it here, you know, talking about devotions or evangelism or like, don't let up, you know, don't make this, are we going to send people out in an antinomian direction? And then I think there's a concern sometimes related to that. Well, isn't the answer really to, shouldn't we be telling people to go attempt impossible things for God, to go out and give your life away? And so I try to be clear, this isn't a book telling people you no longer risk, or you don't have to carry a cross, or you never have big dreams, you never attempt great things for God. That's not the point of the book. The point of the book is really thinking about ordinary Christian faithfulness. Is it possible to be obedient? Or when Jesus said in the Great Commission that we teach people to obey everything I commanded, he really didn't mean it. He really meant, haha, you can't obey, but just do your best. And I know you'll fail, but I love you. That's not what he said. Jesus sure seemed to have a category of you can obey, not perfectly, but truly. Think about the Sermon on the Mount. He ends with, you know, all of those contrasting pairs, you know, good tree, bad tree. And do you build your house on the rock or on the sand? The one who builds on the rock is the one who hears these words of mine and puts them into practice. So biblically, we need a category. There are people, they're called Christians, who hear God's word and put them into practice. And yet, I think many of us instinctively recoil from that, like, that doesn't sound very spiritual.
10: Mm. Yeah, I mean, it sounds like impossible Christianity is, this is my reality. It is impossible, but it isn't.
12: Yeah. And the maze, to be clear, is not earning our way to God, finding the right turn so that we get to heaven. And God says, yes, your good deeds outweighed your bad. Now you're in heaven. No, I would die for justification by faith alone. All right. I believe in that and teach that with all my heart. But we're talking about, are we resigned that, okay, you're justified. Jesus loves you. You're going to heaven. You're forgiven. Now, congratulations. Live the rest of your life. You're terrible at being a Christian. That's just what it's going to be. You'll go to heaven, but you'll never be good at this thing called Christianity. So just get used to it. That's not the attitude or the mood at all in the New Testament. And it's often very serious Christians. Mm. And some of the people like listening to this or watching this who really, really want to please God. They really want to live a life of faithfulness and they just feel like it's never enough.
11: Are they weighed down with sin, with feeling like they can never attain it and you're giving them like the gospel of grace?
12: Yeah. I think there's two categories. There's one, someone who maybe really is living with unconfessed sin, or they confess it and they don't really know God's forgiveness. Hmm. So there's that. Then there's also the person who has so defined obedience to mean no smidge of possible, you know, ill motivation in my heart. A.W. Tozer once said, we tend to view God as austere, peevish, and short. Like he's just always mad at us. You know, the coach, you can never do anything to please him. And so one of the, you know, the illustrations that always resonates with me, because I have a gaggle of kids.
11: Nine.
12: Yeah. You know, you did this too. I have pictures that my kids draw for me. And there's one, you know, my hands in her hand, my daughter. And I don't say, I'm not blue. Look at my face looks terrible. My head is as big as the rest of my body. You don't know how to draw a picture. No, this is my daughter out of love who's given this picture from her heart of me with my hand in hers. I say, thank you. You know what? I'm going to put this up right on my office. I love this picture. Or just yesterday before I came here, my 14-year-old went out to mow the lawn. And we got a big yard.
10: That's a good thing right there.
12: He's on the John Deere riding lawnmower and he does a nice job. Now, does he do it as perfectly as I would, you know, as well as I could? Maybe not. But I would be a terrible father if he came in, he did it of his own. He did it cheerfully. And I just said, Paul, you see that? You see the clumps all over? What are you doing? This is a terrible job. Now, if anyone has that kind of father, or you are that sort of father, shame on you. I mean, but we think that God, whatever we do, God is just tut-tuts, just points a finger, and it's never enough. He would never smile upon us like a good father. Mm. If we sinful fathers do that, surely God does when we give him our heartfelt, sincere obedience.
10: Mm. Now, do you feel like when you're saying impossible Christianity, are you saying it is impossible? But it isn't. Because here's what came to my mind, and maybe you've heard Tim Keller say this years ago. I remember him talking about preaching. I think I was at a conference, and I'm putting together messages every week, and I'm like, man, I love the way Tim preaches. I went to a RTS class with Tim and just was blown away by his intellect. But I remember him saying something like this, and I hope I'm getting this right, but he's like, every sermon that Tim Keller preaches, he said, I want to present, this is the call of God in your life. Here's the text. Let's go through it. This is the high standard God calls us to. He goes, and most sermons end with, okay, now go do it. Go out there and we'll see you next week. Have a whole week trying to reach that standard. He goes, that's the wrong way to preach. Cast God's standard from the Word of God. Before that sermon ends, say this, you'll never do it. It's impossible. You don't even go home and try. You're not going to do it. But let me tell you, Jesus has done it. You can walk with him. He can empower you to do it. But if you go home and try harder, you're going to come back frustrated next week, and I'm going to give you the same sermon again. He said every sermon should end with the gospel, which is basically you can't. He did. He can do it in you if you let him. Something like that.
12: So there's a lot there. Here's what I want to agree with in that. Yes, if preaching just ends or is in its essence, here's stuff you got to do, 10 commandments, go out and do it.
10: Try harder. Yeah.
12: Try harder.
10: Yeah.
12: Yeah. That's not gospel preaching. Mm. So what I want to say is, yes, Christianity is impossible if by Christianity we mean perfectly obeying God's commands and earning his favor. Mm. Impossible. Not impossible, however, if we mean by the gospel of Christ, through faith in Christ, by the Spirit of Christ, I can have victory to become increasingly like Christ. That's possible. And to tell people to go out and make every effort toward that, 2 Peter 1, it is a biblical injunction. Provided we're not saying do it self-will, your own strength, you're doing it according to the promises of God.
10: So talk about you mentioned this in the book, that your devotional life as it applies to this walk with Jesus.
12: So I try to hit some of these evangelical Christian staples, which are so important to us. So giving, sharing our faith, and devotional life. Because those are the three that can feel like the never enough. I say in the book, I've never actually seen The Greatest Showman.
10: Never.
12: But I know the song.
10: Beautiful song.
11: You have a good voice.
12: Later. but that's what it can feel like. There are certain commands of the Bible, like, okay, don't lust. That's really hard, but I don't have to put that, in my calendar. It's just, don't do that. The virtues, the fruit of the Spirit. I want to grow in love, joy, peace. And then there are other ones that feel like, well, do I need 40 hours in the day to be a faithful Christian? Whenever we find ourselves saying, well, I could obey Jesus if only I had 40 hours in the day. No, the problem isn't Jesus. The problem is we have not conceived of the Christian life in the right way. So with great fear and trepidation on those three things, devotional life, evangelism, and generosity, I try to put lots of caveats in the book, lest people say, this is the best book ever. I don't have to read my Bible in order to share my faith. I don't have to give anything away. I don't want that. At the same time, I think a lot of Christians can feel like, I'm not crushing my Bible reading. I missed 5 days. Sharing my faith after all these years is still scary. And I'm not a real extrovert. And I don't like talking to, customer service, let alone telling people about Jesus. It's really hard. And boy, I tithe, but I do have 2 cars and I took a vacation and all of those things. Where if we actually look at what God says in his word, many of those, like when the disciples say, Jesus, teach us to pray, he didn't say, here's what time you have to get up. Here's how many minutes it is. He said, yeah, I'll teach you how to pray. God's your father. He gives you everything. Here's what you ask for. So he taught us the how, when we can be fixated on the how long and the when and all of those specifics. So without negating those important elements, I do think some of us in the Christian life have taken these good Christian disciplines and habits of grace. And because they can always be more, you're going to get to the end of your life in the hospital and you're going to wish you had prayed more. You're going to wish you had shared your faith. Okay, well, that's a kind of defeating way to live your life. What about God will work through you, imperfect though you are, throughout your whole life, if you will give yourself to him and if you will be faithful. And part of my burden as a pastor is I think most of the people in my church are living a life that's honoring to Christ. Do they have sins? Yes. Do they need to grow? Yes. Should they do some more? Yes. But most of them, most of the time, I think are living a life of obedience to Christ. And I don't know how many Christians hear that from their pastors.
10: No, I don't think that's common at all.
11: Do you say that to them?
12: Yeah.
11: I mean, I'm thinking about if I hear that in comparison to like, man, you guys are failing. If you feel like you're failing, you don't want to come back. But if you feel encouraged, like, am I? Wow, that's really encouraging. I want to be back. And I feel like Jesus is an encourager. So when you're talking specifically about your devotional life, what do you say to the people in your church or your 9 kids?
12: Well, I certainly am all for reading your Bible, spending some time in prayer. And I'm a big believer that doing a little something consistently is better than doing big somethings inconsistently. So if you only can do 5 minutes, and we think, why even exercise today because my schedule got off? You know what? You could do push-ups for 10 minutes and you'd probably feel a lot better, and you're reinforcing that habit. It's the same thing with devotional time. So I liken it to other relationships. If my relationship with Trisha just consisted of, okay, this 30 minutes in the morning, you and I, we're going to be talking. And if I don't do that, then our relationship's done for the day. If I do that, then I'm a good husband for today. If it was just that kind of I mean, can't just feel like, no, you got to breathe a little bit. On the other hand, if I said, oh, let me tell you how much I love Tricia. I never want to hear from her. I don't ever want to spend time with her. I never talk to her. Say, I'm not sure you do love her. So, you know, with God, I want to hear from him in his word. That's who we hear from God, and pray to him. And in the context of corporate worship and others, we often hear this devotional thing and we think, oh, that's just me and myself extemporaneous praying to God. Mm. No, it's church counts, small group counts. We're talking about fostering the kind of life where you hear from God in his word and speak to him in prayer because you love him and he loves you. And of course, you want to have that relationship.
11: And it'd be interesting, too, because Dave and I, we work together. So we're with each other a lot.
10: All the time.
11: A lot.
10: It's wonderful. And it's all the time.
11: But we don't wake up in the morning and have, even if it's a 5-minute conversation or a 50-minute conversation, I'm talking to him all throughout the day. And I think that's important for people to know with God. Like, it's not just you have to pray right then. It's that you get to, but you can do it all day. I find myself praying all day long because he's with me, he's right in me, and I'm conversing with him continually. As Paul said, pray without ceasing. And I think that's especially, I'm thinking about Tricia, your wife, with 9 kids. She probably has hardly any time to herself. And so she's probably, as I learned as a young mom, oh, but I may not have that chunk of time, but I can listen to God's word and I'll put the Bible in different places, but I can talk to him anytime, all day long, whenever, because he's always with me.
12: Yeah. We forget about all of the other ways that God means for us to be with him. So when in the New Testament, when Jesus, of course, Jesus went off to pray privately, but when he talks about the disciples going out and praying, they're probably praying the Hallel Psalms on, you know, in Holy Week. They're probably doing some set Jewish rituals. We tend to think quiet time only counts if it's extemporaneous prayer.
11: Yeah.
12: You know, I couldn't read a prayer back to God. I couldn't sing a hymn as prayer to God. None of that counts. I couldn't do it with other people. I often say, think about it. You get up in the morning, and if somebody says, okay, 10 minutes after you get up, you got a cup of coffee, I want you to give a really meaningful, excellent talk for 20 minutes, go. Who's ready to do that about anything? And yet if we think, well, that's devotional time, okay? 20 minutes right now, go, talk to God. We're all going to need helps. I need helps. I'm going to need books to help me and prayer books to help me and hymns to help me. And I'm going to need to write down some prayer cards and I'm going to wander. Just forget about feeling guilty for your mind wandering. It will happen. Just when you come back, say, thank you, God, you brought me back. It's just going to happen. You're going to get distracted. Your mind's going to wander. Just like it does sometimes when Dave's talking to you, probably.
11: Yeah.
10: Her mind never wanders. Not when I'm talking. I mean, you just mentioned guilt. Chapter 5, what a chapter titled, The Infinite Extensibility of Guilt. What does that mean?
12: So I get this from, and I mentioned this article from, he's now at Hillsdale, actually, a professor there. And it's talking about the way the world has shrunk. And because technology can connect us to everything everywhere, think about Jesus telling the Good Samaritan. I preached on this a year or two ago. And again, I had a lady in the church, been a Christian a long time, and she just said, oh, thank you. I've never heard the Good Samaritan that didn't feel like just the worst, you know, just guilt because.
10: Because we're not.
11: Because I'm not the Good Samaritan.
12: Because I'm not the Good Samaritan. And again, I don't want to take away, Jesus is calling us to be a neighbor to people in need. And yet it was a specific need at a specific moment when he was the only person, the need was extreme, immediate, in his face, all of those things. Well, how do we live life when you can see now tsunami victims on the other side of the world? You know, every time there's a mudslide, every time there's a fire, let alone the intractable problems in our own country, all sorts of, so it can feel like, well, yeah, you know, you pray with your kids and you take them to youth group and you sing in the choir and you give a tithe. But what are you doing about this, which tends to be the sort of problems that are the most difficult to solve, which is why they haven't been solved yet, and take an extreme amount of time and effort. And I'm not saying some people don't have that specific call on their life, but I don't know how to get at that. Mm. That's the infinite extensibility of guilt. Our world has the residual Christian impulse of guilt without the Christian mechanism to forgive and offer grace for that guilt. Go to Twitter or X. Lots of guilt, no way to be forgiven for your sins.
10: Wow, that's so true.
11: Well, it kind of leads us into the last chapter, which is called Quiet Life. What's that quiet life? Is it okay to lead a quiet life?
12: So the verse, 1 Timothy 2, first of all, then I urge that supplications, prayers, instructions, and thanksgivings be made for all people, for kings and all who are in high positions, that we may lead a peaceful and quiet life, godly and dignified in every way. So the Bible's a big book. This isn't the only thing it says about the Christian life, but it's one thing it says. And to your point, Anne, I think if you ask somebody, tell me what your goal is in life, and you said, I would like to live a quiet and peaceful life, godly and dignified in every way. Most college ministries are going to tell you, wrong.
11: Oh, I would probably have said, like, you need to change the world.
12: Yeah. But who's to say that living that quiet, peaceful life, godly and dignified in every way, isn't a major influence in changing the world?
11: Yeah. What do you mean by that?
12: You know, when I look at the Christian family, what we do for our kids that's most important is we're giving them what normal looks like. And if normal looks like mom and dad love each other, and I go to church, and there are Christians, and there's a Bible, and Jesus is King, and there's sins and lots of things, but that's normal. I want to say to people, that's not what's wrong with the world. Mm-hmm. Now, is it true that those sorts of Christians, myself included, can be too comfortable and could say, I got a nice job. I got enough money. I got my family. We're good. I don't want to be bothered with your problems. Yes, there's the other side of it. But to raise those sorts of kids, I think people are sometimes, as Christians, we're too hard on ourselves. Think, I didn't do anything. What do you mean you didn't do anything? You brought a meal every time somebody in the church needed one. You raised these kids to be good workers, good citizens, to be godly people. You loved your husband or your wife. You prayed all the time. This is a godly life, quiet and peaceful. And I end the book that way because I at least want to offer to people, this too is a verse in the Bible, and we should not be ashamed that we might live a quiet life, godly and dignified in every way.
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0: Here on Sunburnt Souls, we explore life, faith, and our mental well-being. 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
1: Vincent van Gogh left a legacy, and his paintings are worth hundreds of millions of dollars. But I find his life fascinating because although he accomplished so much, he was an incredibly tormented soul. A lot of psychiatrists say he had bipolar disorder because he was so manic sometimes and so depressed sometimes. He had stomach issues and was impotent, and he loved to drink alcohol. Now, what encourages me is that I struggle with half those things. I'm not going to tell you which half, but I'm encouraged because it means that people with mental illness can still achieve great things. And ironically, sometimes the mental illness is the reason they can achieve great things. Don't write yourself off or somebody else off just because you're a little atypical. If Van Gogh, with all his madness, can be used for great things, you can be used for great things too.
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4: In this bulletin, US military personnel to be based in WA and in sport AFL. With more, I'm Naomi Miller. The federal government has confirmed the US has established the administrative framework for a military base in Western Australia. More than 2,000 Americans will support the submarine deployments to HMAS Stirling in Perth. Defence Minister Richard Marles has told Channel 9 the program will begin late next year.
5: It's actually 1,200 personnel, but there are others coming, like civilians, contractors, family, which bring that number up to what you've just quoted. But this is a really important step in the AUKUS program in Australia acquiring a nuclear-powered submarine capability.
4: Mr. Marles also says the government is purchasing up to 450 Joint Advanced Tactical Missiles for the RAAF's fighter jets. The US president has denied reports the United States is suffering a munitions shortage amid the ongoing war with Iran. Donald Trump has taken to social media to say the US has massive amounts of munitions. Back home, an independent MP is urging politicians to focus on what is important to voters amid fresh questions about Pauline Hanson's recent Europe trip. Some reports suggest party funds were used to pay for stays at a five-star London hotel, but party officials say that money did not come from the cash raised by the Fire the Liar donation drive. Western Sydney MP Di Lee has told Channel 9 how One Nation uses its money is a matter for the party.
6: I have no doubt that there are rules and regulations around spending within party, the party rules. So at the moment, let's focus on really what matters to people in Australia, and that is absolutely the cost of living, cost of the rising fuel, the petrol price have gone up.
4: Senator Hanson has previously stressed that taxpayers' money did not contribute to the trip. Community members will rally outside Queensland Parliament today in opposition to a controversial bill from the state government. They're calling on the government to withdraw legislation that would allow the Deputy Premier to fast-track major development projects by bypassing environmental assessments and seizing private property. More than 300 farmers and regional residents have signed an open letter. Egyptian authorities have carried out the death penalty on a man convicted of murdering a Coptic Christian priest more than 4 years after the fatal attack. The priest was accompanying parishioners on a visit to the Alexandria waterfront when he was fatally wounded. And Canadian military personnel, including chaplains, have been banned from making references to God or any religious tradition at all public events. The nation's Evangelical Fellowship says the new policy goes beyond just banning prayer. It says the directive even prohibits the acknowledgement to those gathered that some may believe in the divine and others may not. Chaplains can hold voluntary religious services, offer prayers at military funerals, and provide pastoral care to personnel and families, but praying in public is off limits. The Lions' hopes of an AFL top four finish go on the line in tonight's round 22 blockbuster against the Hawks. Brisbane are aiming to bounce back from last week's shock loss to Carlton. Dane Zorko says Hawthorn are a quality side.
7: They're one of the red hot teams form-wise in the competition at the moment. They're stacked all across the board and we're expecting their absolute best. As I said, they've had some monstrous wins over the last month, and we need to be our absolute best tonight.
4: The full house sign has already gone up at the Gabba. And at the Canada Tennis Open, Australia's Talia Gibson has fallen from a set up against Russia's Ekaterina Alexandrova, 7-5, 6-1, 6-3. That's the latest Vision.